0: which has created dangerous conditions, flash floods, and I need you to be careful.
1: State of emergency in Utah as the Cottonwood fires now 92,000 acres. Meanwhile, two other wildfires southwest of Salt Lake City have merged into one. U.S. search and rescue teams on the ground in Venezuela after back-to-back quakes. The death toll now surpassing 1,400. A U.N. official saying there are likely 50,000 unaccounted for. Israel's Prime Minister Benjamin Netanyahu said the new framework for a deal between Israel and Lebanon was, quote, historic, and its message to Iran is, quote, you're out of the game. On the current Iranian talks, Netanyahu said he'll send a delegation to Washington to clarify Israel's security interests on the nuclear issue. This is ABC News. The FDA has approved a new treatment option for one of the most aggressive forms of breast cancer. ABC's Morgan Norwood.
2: The drug is called Trodelvy, and you may recognize it because it's not entirely new. This is an approval as a frontline treatment for metastatic triple-negative breast cancer. And up until now, this approval has been offered after other treatments have failed. Trodelvy is a targeted treatment, and in clinical trials, it looked pretty good. It kept cancer from growing and spreading longer than standard chemo.
1: A retirement party for Schlitz Beer in Wisconsin today. 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
3: This beer, as it is right now, was post-World War II. We were really feeling our oats as a nation.
1: Last chance to get your hands on it will be at the Old World Wisconsin Museum, 4th of July. Texas, the FAA investigating a video posted on X showing a Boeing 777 making a low pass over a private airport. According to data from Flight Radar 24, the plane just 25 feet from the ground. Dave Packer, ABC News.
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6: From the WKRK Forecast Center, this is meteorologist Steve Hamilton. We're in the upper 60s for the overnight hours. We have a low and stationary front over the area, so we'll have clouds and maybe a shower or thunderstorm. Pretty good rain chances on Sunday. Warm and humid. We're in the mid-80s on the afternoon high, but the heat index in the mid-90s. Rain and thunderstorms looking pretty likely. Few showers on Sunday night. Sunny and hot on Monday. We're going up to about 90, maybe a late-day shower.

Hey, it's Greg Goodman. So glad you decided to spend part of your day with us. More Southern Gospel music is coming up in just a bit on WKRK Murphy.

The mountains are a beautiful place to live, and they're even better with a little Southern gospel music playing in the background. 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

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We've got more great Southern gospel music coming right up.

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1: We hold these truths to be self-evident, that all men are created equal, that they are endowed by their Creator with certain unalienable rights, that among these are life, liberty, and the pursuit of happiness.

I remember pledging our allegiance and how the teachers all would lead us as we bowed our heads to pray.

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And I remember

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his feet. He couldn't walk like we do down the street. I said, my friend, I feel sorry for you. But he said, up in heaven, I'm gonna walk just like you.

as his eyes closed in death. He looked at me, said, boy, don't look so blue, 'cause I'm going up to heaven. How about you?

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1: ABC News, I'm Dave Packer. The U.S. has dispatched search and rescue teams to help in Venezuela after a pair of powerful earthquakes just seconds apart brought buildings to the ground, trapping people inside. Caracas-based journalist Tony Frangi Mawad.
2: Despite the institutional absence that we've seen, people have actually managed to organize relief centers, to organize campaigns, to organize distribution networks, and mobilize to the most affected areas to help those in need.
1: More than 1,400 people have been killed and more than double that injured. And according to a UN official, some 55,000 people are said to be unaccounted for. Kentucky Governor Andy Beshear confirming there have been four deaths in the widespread flash flooding across that state. A state of emergency in Utah. At least a dozen new wildfires erupting in the state, forcing evacuations for several new counties. CENTCOM says there were new U.S. attacks on Iran this afternoon. This after a U.S. official says a tanker was hit by an Iranian drone earlier today. This is ABC News. The latest food recall is all that and a bag of chips.
3: They're a staple of many backyard barbecues, but now Utz is issuing a voluntary recall of Dirty and Zapp's brand potato chips. The Food and Drug Administration says the products might be contaminated with salmonella. Salmonella can be fatal to young children, older adults, and those with weakened immune systems. The recall affects nearly 700,000 bags of chips distributed across 35 states, including New York, California, Florida, and Texas. Mike Dubusky, ABC News.
1: A dangerous close call on a busy Miami runway between an American Airlines plane and a business jet. The business jet crew crossing the same runway as the American Airlines plane.
4: You just told me to cross the runway, sir.
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1: ATC.com audio, the two planes nearly colliding, coming within about a third of a mile of each other. American Airlines says its crew discontinued its takeoff after seeing another aircraft on the runway. Dave Packer, ABC News.
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8: From the WKRK Forecast Center, this is meteorologist Steve Hamilton. We're in the upper 60s for the overnight hours. We have a low and stationary front over the area, so we'll have clouds and maybe a shower or thunderstorm. Pretty good rain chances on Sunday. Warm and humid. We're in the mid-80s on the afternoon high, but the heat index in the mid-90s. Rain and thunderstorms looking pretty likely. Few showers on Sunday night. Sunny and hot on Monday. We're going up to about 90, maybe a late-day shower.

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Faith, hope, and encouragement. That's what we're all about on WKRK.

Right here in the mountains, faith and community still mean a lot. That's what this music is all about, and that's what you'll hear on Christian Radio, WKRK.

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1: 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Thanks for making us a part of your day.

It's amazing how a good song can change the whole mood of your day. And that's what we try to do here on WKRK. Just keep the encouragement coming. That particular song for you may be coming up next.

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1: ABC News, I'm Dave Packer. The U.S. military confirmed multiple targets have been struck in Iran following a second day of attacks on commercial shipping.
2: At President Trump's direction, the U.S. striking military surveillance infrastructure, communication systems, air defense sites, drone storage facilities, and mine lair capabilities. It was in response to an Iranian drone striking a tanker this morning, the second attack on a ship crossing the strait in just days.
1: ABC's Selena Wang. President Trump this evening threatening to militarily complete the job if Iran doesn't stop striking. At least four confirmed deaths in Kentucky now under a state of emergency after dangerous flash flooding. And a state of emergency in Utah. Dangerous fast-moving wildfires exploding across the state, forcing evacuations, destroying homes. U.S. search and rescue teams now on the ground in Venezuela after back-to-back powerful quakes, the death toll now surpassing 1,400. This is ABC News. Just in time for hitting the road, a study on summer road trips.
3: With nearly three-quarters of U.S. adults planning to hit the road this summer, comes a Wallet Hub study on the best states for a summer road trip. Compared were all 50 states across several key metrics.
4: How safe are the roads? How safe are the bridges? Quality of drivers in these states? Cost of gas is always a factor.
3: Wallet Hub's Chip Lupo says the top state to vacation behind the wheel is Minnesota.
4: Very safe roads, good traveling, lot to do, and moderate cost.
3: Followed by Utah and Louisiana. Stephen Kaufman, ABC News.
1: The streets of Rome filled with Vespa scooters today, with riders coming from as far away as California to celebrate the 80th anniversary of the iconic vehicle. Vespas were first made famous by the 1953 film Roman Holiday, starring Audrey Hepburn. Since then, the colorful and unmistakably Italian mopeds have filled streets around the globe. Dave Packer, ABC News.
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7: From the WKRK Forecast Center, this is meteorologist Steve Hamilton. We're in the upper 60s for the overnight hours. We have a low and stationary front over the area, so we'll have clouds and maybe a shower or thunderstorm. Pretty good rain chances on Sunday. Warm and humid. We're in the mid-80s on the afternoon high, but the heat index in the mid-90s. Rain and thunderstorms looking pretty likely. Few showers on Sunday night. Sunny and hot on Monday. We're going up to about 90, maybe a late-day shower.

your Southern Gospel favorites play here on WKRK, including the Gaither Vocal Band, Tribute Quartet, and Anthem Edition. This is WKRK Murphy.

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WKRK.

One of the best things about Southern gospel music is the message. It's about faith, hope, and loving one another. You'll hear plenty of that right here on WKRK.

Murphy sits right here in the corner of North Carolina, just a short drive from Georgia and Tennessee. And from here, we're sending Southern gospel music across the mountains on WKRK.

You never know what song might be just the encouragement someone needed to hear today. That's why we keep the music going right here on Christian Radio WKRK.

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1: ABC News, I'm Dave Packer. The U.S. military confirmed multiple targets have been struck in Iran following a second day of attacks on commercial shipping. A state of emergency in Kentucky tonight, where Governor Andy Beshear confirms flash flooding in the state after torrential rain has left four people dead. And where there is too little rain.
2: A state of emergency in Utah. Dangerous, fast-moving wildfires exploding across the state, forcing evacuations and destroying homes. The Cottonwood Fire, the largest fire burning in the country, exploding to more than 92,000 acres.
1: ABC's Melissa Adan. The death toll now over 1,400 and rising after a pair of powerful earthquakes. A 4.2 magnitude followed seconds later by a 7.5. Struck the coast of Venezuela Wednesday. Buildings tumbled to the ground, trapping people inside. The U.S. military sending assets to the region to assist in recovery. And here in the United States, relief centers preparing to send food and aid. This is ABC News. The state of Texas has made changes to the school curriculum, adding the Bible to what kids will be told to read. Here's ABC's Alex Prechet.
3: The Texas Republican-controlled Board of Education approved a mandated reading list for its more than 5 million public school students that includes passages from the Bible. In elementary school, students will begin with a picture book series. In middle school, they will learn about the Sermon on the Mount and teachings about the kingdom of heaven. And in high school, students will read Bible passages alongside classical authors like Charles Dickens and Jane Austen. Now, while this is likely to face challenges, those changes would go into effect in 2030.
1: Massachusetts State Police confirmed six people were injured too seriously after a duck boat overturned on a ramp near the Charles River in Cambridge this afternoon. No one fell into the water. All occupants were accounted for. And World Cup, Egypt advances past group stage after a 1-1 draw with Iran in Seattle last night. Dave Packer, ABC News.
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6: From the WKRK Forecast Center. This is meteorologist Steve Hamilton. We're in the upper 60s for the overnight hours. We have a low and stationary front over the area, so we'll have clouds and maybe a shower or thunderstorm. Pretty good rain chances on Sunday. Warm and humid. We're in the mid-80s on the afternoon high, but the heat index in the mid-90s. Rain and thunderstorms looking pretty likely. Few showers on Sunday night. Sunny and hot on Monday. We're going up to about 90, maybe a late-day shower.

We have more great Southern Gospel songs lined up for you. I'm Greg Goodman. Hope you're enjoying your day with Christian Radio, WKRK.

Some of the fondest memories of my childhood were woven around supper time, when Mom would come to the back steps of the old home place and she'd say, "George, honey, come on in, it's supper time." Oh my, how I'd love to hear that once more. But you know, for me, time has woven the realization of a truth that is even more thrilling. And that's when the Lord comes to the portals of glory and says to come on in for supper time. And we'll gather around the table with the Lord himself at the greatest supper time of them all.

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The Holy Son of God wrapped himself in flesh to walk among us, to show us the Father, to become sin for us.

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1: ABC News, I'm Dave Packer. The one-week-old agreement between the U.S. and Iran is in jeopardy. The U.S. military fired strikes into Iran again Saturday after a drone attack on a cargo ship in the Strait of Hormuz. At least four deaths have been confirmed in those Kentucky floods. ABC's Andrew Dimbert tells us that the governor there has declared a state of emergency and is pleading with people to avoid driving.
2: Across central and eastern Kentucky, roads remain washed out, trees are down. Governor Andy Beshear is urging people to stay off the roads, off these flooded roads, reminding Kentuckians that driving in these conditions could be life-threatening.
1: And there's a state of emergency in Utah. At least a dozen new fires erupting in the state in recent days, forcing evacuations for several new counties. The death toll now surpassing 1,400 in Venezuela, after a pair of powerful earthquakes just seconds apart Wednesday tumbled buildings to the ground, trapping people inside. The U.S. has dispatched search and rescue teams. This is ABC News. He was a presidential candidate, served as U.S. Transportation Secretary, and now is the victim of swatting. Pete Buttigieg is now detailing the anguish he and his family endured after a false report was made against him to Child Protective Services in Michigan, where he lives with his husband and two children.
3: According to Michigan State Police, the anonymous report falsely claimed that Buttigieg had committed violent crimes and was a danger to his children. A CPS team showing up to his house, ordering the former presidential candidate to stay away from his own children while they conducted forensic interviews. Buttigieg recounting the emotional trauma online. I tried to get my head around the idea that I had been accused of something so serious that I couldn't be alone around my own children. Michigan investigators have since determined the allegations were false.
1: ABC's Faith Abube. President Trump Saturday announcing he's nominating former Oklahoma State Trooper Lance Schroyer as the next director of ICE. Dave Packer, ABC News.
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6: From the WKRK Forecast Center, this is meteorologist Steve Hamilton. We're in the upper 60s for the overnight hours. We have a low and stationary front over the area, so we'll have clouds and maybe a shower or thunderstorm. Pretty good rain chances on Sunday. Warm and humid. We're in the mid-80s on the afternoon high, but the heat index in the mid-90s. Rain and thunderstorms looking pretty likely. Few showers on Sunday night. Sunny and hot on Monday. We're going up to about 90, maybe a late-day shower.

Hey, it's Greg Goodman. Nothing like a good Southern gospel song to brighten the day, and we've got plenty more coming up right here on Christian Radio, WKRK, serving the mountains of North Carolina, Georgia, and Tennessee.

If you grew up in the mountains, chances are you grew up hearing music just like this. 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
1: ABC News, I'm Dave Packer. Kentucky under a state of emergency. Widespread flooding from torrential rains is being blamed for at least four deaths. State of emergency in Utah with four major wildfires burning. The worst wildfire burning near Utah right now, the Cottonwood Fire. It's consumed over 90,000 acres. The death toll rising to over 1,400 in Venezuela after two powerful earthquakes. As the recovery continues around the clock, Caracas-based journalist Tony Frankie Mawat says time is becoming a factor.
2: We know that there are still tens of thousands of people missing, and we know from reports, even from within the ruins, that people are trapped in the rubble, even sending messages, text messages from to their relatives and friends.
1: President Trump's effort to reshape the Republican Party has scored another victory. The AP has projected Louisiana Republican Congresswoman Julia Letlow has won the party's Senate nomination, defeating former Trump administration official John Fleming. This after both advanced past incumbent Senator Bill Cassidy. This is ABC News. In Rome this weekend to mark the 80th birthday of the little Italian scooter featured in many movies set in Italy, including classic Hollywood blockbusters, the largest gathering of Vespas ever.
3: Bringing his Vespa to the Italian capital to help celebrate, David Bomondi.
4: We have a strong passion for Vespas. We watch Vespas in the movies, and we have 13 Vespas in Texas, and we wanted to ride our classic Vespa in Roma.
3: I bet Rana says back in the Philippines.
5: We know from Roman Holiday and the movie Luca. So all generations, from the old people to the young people, we all know Vespa.
3: Organizers say 10,000 Vespas are scooting about Rome.
1: ABC's Chuck Severton. A new blue chip. Monday, Google parent company Alphabet is officially replacing Verizon and the Dow Jones Industrial Average. It's a big milestone for the tech giant and will broaden the Dow's exposure to AI, cloud, and digital advertising. Dave Packer, ABC News.
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8: From the WKRK Forecast Center, this is meteorologist Steve Hamilton. We're in the upper 60s for the overnight hours. We have a low and stationary front over the area, so we'll have clouds and maybe a shower or thunderstorm. Pretty good rain chances on Sunday. Warm and humid. We're in the mid-80s on the afternoon high, but the heat index in the mid-90s. Rain and thunderstorms looking pretty likely. Few showers on Sunday night. Sunny and hot on Monday. We're going up to about 90, maybe a late-day shower.

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0: You know, music like that reminds us why Southern Gospel has meant so much to the people in the mountains for generations. 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
1: I can't.

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It is there my Savior waits for me.

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It is by my Savior's side. He has there prepared a place for me. In His presence

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That spirit is a part of the music you hear on WKRK.

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1: ABC News, I'm Dave Packer. The one-week-old agreement between the U.S. and Iran is in jeopardy. The U.S. military fired strikes into Iran again Saturday after a drone attack on a cargo ship in the Strait of Hormuz. At least four deaths have been confirmed in those Kentucky floods. ABC's Andrew Dimbert tells us that the governor there has declared a state of emergency and is pleading with people to avoid driving.
2: Across central and eastern Kentucky, roads remain washed out, trees are down. Governor Andy Beshear is urging people to stay off the roads, off these flooded roads, reminding Kentuckians that driving in these conditions could be life-threatening.
1: And there's a state of emergency in Utah. At least a dozen new fires erupting in the state in recent days, forcing evacuations for several new counties. The death toll now surpassing 1,400 in Venezuela, after a pair of powerful earthquakes just seconds apart Wednesday tumbled buildings to the ground, trapping people inside. The U.S. has dispatched search and rescue teams. This is ABC News. He was a presidential candidate, served as U.S. Transportation Secretary, and now is the victim of swatting. Pete Buttigieg is now detailing the anguish he and his family endured after a false report was made against him to Child Protective Services in Michigan, where he lives with his husband and two children.
3: According to Michigan State Police, the anonymous report falsely claimed that Buttigieg had committed violent crimes and was a danger to his children. A CPS team showing up to his house, ordering the former presidential candidate to stay away from his own children while they conducted forensic interviews. Buttigieg recounting the emotional trauma online. I tried to get my head around the idea that I had been accused of something so serious that I couldn't be alone around my own children. Michigan investigators have since determined the allegations were false.
1: ABC's Faith Abube. President Trump Saturday announcing he's nominating former Oklahoma State Trooper Lance Schroyer as the next director of ICE. Dave Packer, ABC News.
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6: From the WKRK Forecast Center, this is meteorologist Steve Hamilton. We're in the upper 60s for the overnight hours. We have a low and stationary front over the area, so we'll have clouds and maybe a shower or thunderstorm. Pretty good rain chances on Sunday. Warm and humid. We're in the mid-80s on the afternoon high, but the heat index in the mid-90s. Rain and thunderstorms looking pretty likely. Few showers on Sunday night. Sunny and hot on Monday. We're going up to about 90, maybe a late-day shower.

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The eagle crawls, the tortoise soars, the crawdads roar, the lions chirp.

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2: 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Don't worry about nothing. Bye, buddy. Love you.

From church choirs to gospel quartets, this music has deep roots in the South. 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

Sometimes all it takes is one good song to remind you that everything's going to be all right. That's what we love about this music on WKRK.

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1: ABC News, I'm Dave Packer. Kentucky under a state of emergency. Widespread flooding from torrential rains is being blamed for at least four deaths. State of emergency in Utah with four major wildfires burning. The worst wildfire burning near Utah right now, the Cottonwood Fire. It's consumed over 90,000 acres. The death toll rising to over 1,400 in Venezuela after two powerful earthquakes. As the recovery continues around the clock, Caracas-based journalist Tony Frankie Mawad says time is becoming a factor.
2: We know that there are still tens of thousands of people missing, and we know from reports, even from within the ruins, that people are trapped in the rubble, even sending messages, text messages from to their relatives and friends.
1: President Trump's effort to reshape the Republican Party has scored another victory. The AP has projected Louisiana Republican Congresswoman Julia Letlow has won the party's Senate nomination, defeating former Trump administration official John Fleming. This after both advanced past incumbent Senator Bill Cassidy. This is ABC News. In Rome this weekend to mark the 80th birthday of the little Italian scooter featured in many movies set in Italy, including classic Hollywood blockbusters, the largest gathering of Vespas ever.
3: Bringing his Vespa to the Italian capital to help celebrate David Bomondi.
4: We have a strong passion for Vespas. We watched Vespas in the movies, and we have 13 Vespas in Texas, and we wanted to ride our classic Vespa in Roma.
3: I'll bet Rana says back in the Philippines.
5: We know from On Holiday and the movie Luca. So all generations, from the old people to the young people, we all know Vespa.
3: Organizers say 10,000 Vespas are scooting about Rome.
1: ABC's Chuck Sieverton. A new blue chip. Monday, Google parent company Alphabet is officially replacing Verizon and the Dow Jones Industrial Average. It's a big milestone for the tech giant and will broaden the Dow's exposure to AI, cloud, and digital advertising. Dave Packer, ABC News.
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8: From the WKRK Forecast Center, this is meteorologist Steve Hamilton. We're in the upper 60s for the overnight hours. We have a low and stationary front over the area, so we'll have clouds and maybe a shower or thunderstorm. Pretty good rain chances on Sunday. Warm and humid. We're in the mid-80s on the afternoon high, but the heat index in the mid-90s. Rain and thunderstorms looking pretty likely. Few showers on Sunday night. Sunny and hot on Monday. We're going up to about 90, maybe a late-day shower.

Hey, it's Greg Goodman. So glad you decided to spend part of your day with us. More Southern Gospel music is coming up in just a bit on WKRK Murphy.

0: The mountains are a beautiful place to live, and they're even better with a little Southern gospel music playing in the background. 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
1: Looking for something fun to do this Independence Day weekend? 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Then on Friday night, don't miss Cherokee County's first ever drone show at dark. 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One unforgettable Independence Day celebration in Murphy, North Carolina. 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
1: ABC News, I'm Dave Packer. The one-week-old agreement between the U.S. and Iran is in jeopardy. The U.S. military fired strikes into Iran again Saturday after a drone attack on a cargo ship in the Strait of Hormuz. At least four deaths have been confirmed in those Kentucky floods. ABC's Andrew Dimbert tells us that the governor there has declared a state of emergency and is pleading with people to avoid driving.
2: Across central and eastern Kentucky, roads remain washed out, trees are down. Governor Andy Beshear is urging people to stay off the roads, off these flooded roads, reminding Kentuckians that driving in these conditions could be life-threatening.
1: And there's a state of emergency in Utah. At least a dozen new fires erupting in the state in recent days, forcing evacuations for several new counties. The death toll now surpassing 1,400 in Venezuela, after a pair of powerful earthquakes just seconds apart Wednesday tumbled buildings to the ground, trapping people inside. The U.S. has dispatched search and rescue teams. This is ABC News. He was a presidential candidate, served as U.S. Transportation Secretary, and now is the victim of swatting. Pete Buttigieg is now detailing the anguish he and his family endured after a false report was made against him to Child Protective Services in Michigan, where he lives with his husband and two children.
3: According to Michigan State Police, the anonymous report falsely claimed that Buttigieg had committed violent crimes and was a danger to his children. A CPS team showing up to his house, ordering the former presidential candidate to stay away from his own children while they conducted forensic interviews. Buttigieg recounting the emotional trauma online. I tried to get my head around the idea that I had been accused of something so serious that I couldn't be alone around my own children. Michigan investigators have since determined the allegations were false.
1: ABC's Faith Abube. President Trump Saturday announcing he's nominating former Oklahoma State Trooper Lance Schroyer as the next director of ICE. Dave Packer, ABC News.
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6: From the WKRK Forecast Center, this is meteorologist Steve Hamilton. We're in the upper 60s for the overnight hours. We have a low and stationary front over the area, so we'll have clouds and maybe a shower or thunderstorm. Pretty good rain chances on Sunday. Warm and humid. We're in the mid-80s on the afternoon high, but the heat index in the mid-90s. Rain and thunderstorms looking pretty likely. Few showers on Sunday night. Sunny and hot on Monday. We're going up to about 90, maybe a late-day shower.

The message in this music never goes out of style. Faith, hope, and encouragement. That's what we're all about on WKRK.

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That's what this music is all about, and that's what you'll hear on Christian Radio, WKRK.

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1: ABC News, I'm Dave Packer. Kentucky, under a state of emergency, widespread flooding from torrential rains is being blamed for at least four deaths. State of emergency in Utah with four major wildfires burning. The worst wildfire burning near Utah right now, the Cottonwood Fire. It's consumed over 90,000 acres. The death toll rising to over 1,400 in Venezuela after two powerful earthquakes. As the recovery continues around the clock, Caracas-based journalist Tony Frankie Mawad says time is becoming a factor.
2: We know that there are still tens of thousands of people missing, and we know from reports, even from within the ruins, that people are trapped in the rubble, even sending messages, text messages from to their relatives and friends.
1: President Trump's effort to reshape the Republican Party has scored another victory. The AP has projected Louisiana Republican Congresswoman Julia Letlow has won the party's Senate nomination, defeating former Trump administration official John Fleming. This after both advanced past incumbent Senator Bill Cassidy. This is ABC News. In Rome this weekend to mark the 80th birthday of the little Italian scooter featured in many movies set in Italy, including classic Hollywood blockbusters, the largest gathering of Vespas ever.
3: Bringing his Vespa to the Italian capital to help celebrate, David Bomondi.
4: We have a strong passion for Vespas. We watched Vespas in the movies, and we have 13 Vespas in Texas, and we wanted to ride our classic Vespa in Roma.
3: I'll bet Rana says back in the Philippines.
5: We know from Roman Holiday and the movie Luca. So all generations, from the old people to the young people, we all know Vespa.
3: Organizers say 10,000 Vespas are scooting about Rome.
1: 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A new blue chip. 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
8: From the WKRK Forecast Center, this is meteorologist Steve Hamilton. We're in the upper 60s for the overnight hours. We have a low and stationary front over the area, so we'll have clouds and maybe a shower or thunderstorm. Pretty good rain chances on Sunday. Warm and humid. We're in the mid-80s on the afternoon high, but the heat index in the mid-90s. Rain and thunderstorms looking pretty likely. Few showers on Sunday night. Sunny and hot on Monday. We're going up to about 90, maybe a late-day shower.
0: Looking for something fun to do this Independence Day weekend? Murphy has you covered with three straight days of family fun as we celebrate America's 250th birthday. The festivities kick off Thursday, July 2nd at Conejita Veterans Park with a free movie night featuring Disney's Zootopia 2. Bounce House is open at 5 p.m. and the movie begins at 9:15. Then on Friday night, don't miss Cherokee County's first ever drone show at dark. Watch the night sky come alive with a high-tech tribute to America's heritage and freedom. And on Saturday, July 4th, the celebration moves to downtown Murphy for the America 250 Heritage Festival from 4 p.m. until dark. Enjoy live music, cultural performances, food, family activities, local shopping, and plenty of patriotic fun. The weekend wraps up with a spectacular fireworks show launched right from downtown Murphy. 3 days, three great events. One unforgettable Independence Day celebration in Murphy, North Carolina. 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
9: This July 4th, Downtown Murphy will come alive for Cherokee County's own America 250 Heritage Festival. The Cherokee County Tourism Development Authority says join us for a time of good old-fashioned Independence Day fun from 4 p.m. till dark. The festival will feature a mix of patriotic tributes, including a veteran ceremony with live bagpipers, Cherokee tribal song and dance performances, with native drumming and storytelling from Texana. Also live entertainment from regional groups. The children will enjoy the kids zones with the bounce house, face painting and balloon artist. Food vendors and food specials from downtown businesses too. 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The evening will end with a fireworks finale over downtown Murphy at dark. So take a chair or blanket and be comfortable. Cherokee County America 250 Heritage Festival. July 4th from 4 p.m. until dark in downtown Murphy. Happy 4th of July to all. May this July 4th be a symbol of peace, prosperity, good health, and happiness in your lives. God bless America and the people who live here. Happy Independence Day from Eddie Cook Supply Center, 3606 U.S. 19, Marble, North Carolina.
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to see old Charlie's picture, but we couldn't even tempt him with the wine. His shaky hands would tightly grip the picture, and he'd recite the poem

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And the chilling truth lay framed upon his chest. 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And with trembling lips, I whispered the words of Charlie's poem.

We have more great Southern gospel songs lined up for you. I'm Greg Goodman. Hope you're enjoying your day with Christian Radio, WKRK.

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Between

0: We're thankful for listeners across western North Carolina, north Georgia, and eastern Tennessee who make WKRK a part of their day.
1: Looking for something fun to do this Independence Day weekend? 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Then on Friday night, don't miss Cherokee County's first ever drone show at dark. 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And on Saturday, July 4th, the celebration moves to downtown Murphy for the America 250 Heritage Festival from 4 p.m. until dark. Enjoy live music, cultural performances, food, family activities, local shopping, and plenty of patriotic fun. The weekend wraps up with a spectacular fireworks show launched right from downtown Murphy. 3 days, three great events. One unforgettable Independence Day celebration in Murphy, North Carolina. For updates and event details, follow Downtown Murphy NC and visit Cherokee County on social media.
2: This July 4th, downtown Murphy will come alive for Cherokee County's own America 250 Heritage Festival. The Cherokee County Tourism Development Authority says join us for a time of good old-fashioned Independence Day fun from 4 p.m. till dark. The festival will feature a mix of patriotic tributes, including a veteran ceremony with live bagpipers, Cherokee tribal song and dance performances, with native drumming and storytelling from Texana. Also live entertainment from regional groups. The children will enjoy the kid zones with the bounce house, face painting, and balloon artist. Food vendors and food specials from downtown businesses too. Artisan demonstrations and so much more. The evening will end with a fireworks finale over downtown Murphy at dark. So take a chair or blanket and be comfortable. Cherokee County America 250 Heritage Festival, July 4th from 4 p.m. until dark in downtown Murphy. Happy 4th of July to all. We'll be right back.

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1: ABC News, I'm Dave Packer. The one-week-old agreement between the U.S. and Iran is in jeopardy. The U.S. military fired strikes into Iran again Saturday after a drone attack on a cargo ship in the Strait of Hormuz. At least four deaths have been confirmed in those Kentucky floods. ABC's Andrew Dimbert tells us that the governor there has declared a state of emergency and is pleading with people to avoid driving.
2: Across central and eastern Kentucky, roads remain washed out, trees are down. Governor Andy Beshear is urging people to stay off the roads, off these flooded roads, reminding Kentuckians that driving in these conditions could be life-threatening.
1: And there's a state of emergency in Utah. At least a dozen new fires erupting in the state in recent days, forcing evacuations for several new counties. The death toll now surpassing 1,400 in Venezuela, after a pair of powerful earthquakes just seconds apart Wednesday tumbled buildings to the ground, trapping people inside. The U.S. has dispatched search and rescue teams. This is ABC News. He was a presidential candidate, served as U.S. Transportation Secretary, and now is the victim of swatting. Pete Buttigieg is now detailing the anguish he and his family endured after a false report was made against him to Child Protective Services in Michigan, where he lives with his husband and two children.
3: According to Michigan State Police, the anonymous report falsely claimed that Buttigieg had committed violent crimes and was a danger to his children. A CPS team showing up to his house, ordering the former presidential candidate to stay away from his own children while they conducted forensic interviews. Buttigieg recounting the emotional trauma online. I tried to get my head around the idea that I had been accused of something so serious that I couldn't be alone around my own children. Michigan investigators

0: have since determined the allegations were false.
1: ABC's Faith Abube. President Trump Saturday announcing he's nominating former Oklahoma State Trooper Lance Schroyer as the next director of ICE. Dave Packer, ABC News.
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4: From the WKRK Forecast Center, this is meteorologist Steve Hamilton. Hot and humid today. We're on the warm side of a warm front. We'll be in the upper 80s on the high. Pretty humid. The heat index today in the mid-90s. Some scattered showers and thunderstorms. Low pressure is just off to our east. Could get a few showers overnight. We'll drop into the mid-60s. More heat and humidity coming up on Monday. Sunny, maybe an afternoon shower. Going up to 90 and the heat index about 100.
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8: The Declaration of Independence is a very important part of American democracy because, first, it contains the ideals of our nation. Second, it contains the complaints of the colonists against the British king. Third, it contains the arguments the colonists used to explain why they wanted to be free of British rule. The Jackie Jones Chrysler Dodge Jeep Ram family of Hayesville urge you to read the Declaration of Independence. Happy 4th of July to all.
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0: Tim Radford here. Whether you're at the kitchen table or behind the wheel, thanks for making WKRK a part of your day. 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Stick around. 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
1: This July, celebrate freedom where the mountains sing. 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
2: 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The evening will end with a fireworks finale over downtown Murphy at dark. So take a chair or blanket and be comfortable. 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
7: Before Americans were Americans, they were British. 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Before America was an independent state, it was a dependent colony. On July 4th, 1776, that changed. The Declaration of Independence was signed, the beginning of the United States of America. From Wilson Well Drilling family of Brasstown, happy birthday, America.
8: July 4th, we celebrate the birth of our nation and the freedoms we enjoy. 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From Dr. Dan Eichenbaum with offices in Murphy, Blairsville, and Ellijay. Happy Independence Day. God bless America.

Good morning, Tim Radford here with you. I hope your morning is bright and that you're feeling encouraged today. Stay tuned to WKRK. We have plenty more music to share right here on The Morning Show.

March the forces of evil. All the demons and all the devils of hell. But on the other, the angels of glory, and they be.

0: Thanks for being a part of the radio family here at WKRK. 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
2: 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The Andrews 5K starts at 7:30 in the morning in downtown Andrews. 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
4: The 4th of July isn't all about fun and fireworks. It's about freedom and the birthday of our country. God bless America, and happy 4th of July to all from Parker's Burgers and Sweets, Highway 64 West, Murphy.
2: We hold these truths to be self-evident, that all men are created equal. They are all endowed by their Creator with certain unalienable rights, that among these are life, liberty, and the pursuit of happiness. These words are considered to be the best-known words in the Declaration of Independence, still one of the greatest documents ever written. From Spud, Rita, and the Hemp Hill Vinyl Siding and Metal Roofing family of Blairsville, Georgia, have a happy 4th of July.
4: No other date on our calendar symbolizes all that our country stands for than the 4th of July. As we remember our country's birthday, may you also enjoy family, food, and fun. From the Jim Miller State Farm Insurance family, Highway 64 West of Murphy, happy 4th of July.
5: The Declaration of Independence is a very important part of American democracy. Because first, it contains the ideals of our nation. Second, it contains the complaints of the colonists against the British king. Third, it contains the arguments the colonists used to explain why they wanted to be free of British rule. The Jackie Jones Chrysler Dodge Jeep Ram family of Hayesville urge you to read the Declaration of Independence. Happy 4th of July to all. Taxation without representation was the battle cry in America's 13 colonies, which were forced to pay taxes to England's King George III despite having no representation in British Parliament. Dissatisfaction grew with the colony's Second Continental Congress officially adopting the Declaration of Independence on July 4, 1776. From everyone at Blue Ridge Mountain EMC, Young Harris, Georgia, have a wonderful 4th. Independence is one of the valuable gifts that one can enjoy. We hope that God's blessings are always with us, so that the coming generations can also enjoy the fruits of independence. The 4th of July is a great day for our country, and we salute the people whose sacrifices have made this possible. Happy 4th of July from everyone at Townsend Rose Funeral Homes, Murphy, Andrews, and Hayesville.

world held captive in their sin. A ransom must be paid to redeem them back to Him. So God, in His great wisdom, revealed His master plan.

We have ABC News and the latest forecast at the top of each hour right here on WKRK. We're so glad you're along for the ride this morning. Don't touch that dial.

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1: ABC News, I'm Brian Clark. Three firefighters have been killed and two others hurt battling fires on the Colorado-Utah border, according to the U.S. Wildland Fire Service, which did not identify the firefighters. But dry, windy conditions in the West are fueling large fires. Authorities in Kentucky now say that flash flooding is blamed for at least four deaths in the Commonwealth, as Governor Andy Beshear said Saturday.
2: This is a serious enough situation where I am now signing a state of emergency so that we can deploy even more resources across Kentucky.
1: There's new uncertainty regarding the ceasefire between the U.S. and Iran. Iran launched attacks on targets in Bahrain and Kuwait after the second straight day of U.S. strikes after a tanker was targeted. A political win in Louisiana for President Trump. His pick in the Republican Senate primary, Representative Julia Letlow, emerged victorious. This is ABC News. There was a funeral on Saturday for the one-year-old boy who was fatally shot by a Mississippi police officer at a Walmart store in Senatobia. That funeral came as the circumstances of the shooting remain under investigation. The knockout stage of the World Cup set. The U.S. is going to play Bosnia and Herzegovina in Santa Clara, California, Wednesday. But businesses around the stadium hosting next month's finals say they've already been knocked out. ABC's Stefan Kim explains from New Jersey.
3: As soon as you walk through the doors of Steve's Sizzling Steaks in Carlstadt, New Jersey, you're smacked in the face with a wall plastered with New York Giant greats. On a typical night, it's sizzling in here. On a World Cup match day, though,
4: there was a ghost town.
3: In fact, the manager says on match days, business has been down by 60%, so they are now cutting staff when there's World Cup action at MetLife, with the state DOT issuing gridlock alerts warning drivers to stay away from certain roads.
1: Brian Clark, ABC News.
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7: Happy Sunday. Woohoo! What a beautiful day it's going to be. More rain. We'll check on that weather right now. 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
8: From the WKRK Forecast Center, this is meteorologist Steve Hamilton. Hot and humid today. We're on the warm side of a warm front. We'll be in the upper 80s on the high. Pretty humid. The heat index today in the mid-90s. Some scattered showers and thunderstorms. Low pressure is just off to our east. Could get a few showers overnight. We'll drop into the mid-60s. More heat and humidity coming up on Monday. Sunny, maybe an afternoon shower. Going up to 90 and the heat index about 100.
7: Oh, wow. Ugh. I think summer arrived. What do you think?

0: 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The Cherokee County Tourism Development Authority says join us for a time of good old-fashioned Independence Day fun from 4 p.m. till dark. The festival will feature a mix of patriotic tributes, including a veteran ceremony with live bagpipers, Cherokee tribal song and dance performances, with native drumming and storytelling from Texana. Also live entertainment from regional groups. The children will enjoy the kid zones with the bounce house, face painting, and balloon artist. Food vendors and food specials from downtown businesses too. 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The evening will end with a fireworks finale over downtown Murphy at dark. So take a chair or blanket and be comfortable. Cherokee County America 250 Heritage Festival, July 4th from 4 p.m. until dark in downtown Murphy. Happy 4th of July to all.
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3: The Declaration of Independence is a very important part of American democracy because, first, it contains the ideals of our nation. Second, it contains the complaints of the colonists against the British king. 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

0: Looking for something fun to do this Independence Day weekend? 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Then on Friday night, don't miss Cherokee County's first ever drone show at dark. 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
3: As we celebrate Independence Day, may we rejoice that we are free indeed. 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
5: Before Americans were Americans, they were British. 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Before America was an independent state, it was a dependent colony. On July 4th, 1776, that changed. The Declaration of Independence was signed, the beginning of the United States of America. From Wilson Well Drilling Family of Brasstown, happy birthday, America.
3: 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Happy Independence Day. 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
2: Taxation without representation was the battle cry in America's 13 colonies, which were forced to pay taxes to England's King George III despite having no representation in British Parliament. Dissatisfaction grew with the colony's Second Continental Congress officially adopting the Declaration of Independence on July 4th, 1776. From everyone at Blue Ridge Mountain EMC, Young Harris, Georgia, have a wonderful 4th.

It is Sunday, June 28th, on our birthday list. Matthew Dockery, Luther Garrett, Mitchell Ballou, John Henry, Haley Thompson, Timothy Waters, Ashley Scott, Cindy Martin, Elizabeth Sharp, Jeannie Littlejohn, Lucy Hopkins, Susan Haskett, Todd Wood, Amber Lamb, Cade Henry, Shirley Ramsey, Amber Scott, Tim Kraft, Ruth McCoy, Caleb McCoy II, and Jesse Barlow. 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

0: to you.
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8: Taxation without representation was the battle cry in America's 13 colonies, which were forced to pay taxes to England's King George III despite having no representation in British Parliament. Dissatisfaction grew with the colony's Second Continental Congress officially adopting the Declaration of Independence on July 4th, 1776. From everyone at Blue Ridge Mountain EMC, Young Harris, Georgia, have a wonderful 4th.
7: July 4th, we celebrate the birth of our nation and the freedoms we enjoy. It's a day for family, friends, and fireworks. From Dr. Dan Eichenbaum with offices in Murphy, Blairsville, and Ellijay. Happy Independence Day. God bless America.
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Hey, man, we're thanking for this morning for opportunity to come to you by way of radio or however that you're receiving us. And certainly you're blessed this morning if you hear the sound of our voice. And we hope and pray that you're ready and preparing to go to the house of the Lord to worship Him and give Him praise and honor and the glory for being able to be able to go to the house of the Lord to praise Him this morning. We're thankful that you turned us on this morning. We hope and pray that God speaks to you through His Word this morning. We hope and pray that He is just blessing you all to pieces this morning. Ask that you prepare those children for church and for Sunday school. And we hope and pray that you're staying with them. Our Lord, just to know what the Word of God says, that you might be able to teach them in future. And we just pray that you have them prepared to meet the things that are yet before them. And we just thank you for tuning us in. And we ask that you pray for this program or this broadcast service, that God would use it and it would just go into the everlasting ends of the world this morning over the internet and however that you might receive it. So this morning, we want to go to the Lord in prayer. We're going to take your prayer request this morning. Whatever's on your heart, you ask that God would just bless it this morning. And we just thank you for tuning us in. Father, we come to you thanking you, Lord God, for your many blessings, for the prayers answered, Lord. And we know that you're still answering, Lord. And we know if they're not answered here, Lord, that they'll be bottled up yonder at the end of the day, Lord, for to be poured out of the prayers of the saints before the altar of God. We thank you, Lord Jesus, for the opportunity, Lord, to stand for you. And ask God that you would bless Brother Keith with this message, God, that you've laid on his heart. In the name of our Lord Jesus Christ, we pray and we praise you. Amen.

0: Thank God for another Sunday morning. Thank God for another opportunity to be able to come and preach the word. Thank God for every listener out there this morning. Hey, and I hope and pray that you've been praying for this ministry. I pray that the Lord opens ears and hearts to the word of God this morning. I hope that God uses it in a mighty way. You know, many a times I get the opportunity to preach, and I'm thankful that God gives me this opportunity, but it's a lot easier wherever the Holy Spirit is working through it and the working in it. You know, I cannot save man. I can point them to the salvation. I can tell them that you must be born again, but Jesus, the Holy Spirit, has to do the convicting of the heart. The Holy Spirit has to draw a man to salvation. A man has to realize that he is in need of a Savior. He's going down without the Savior, and he has to be willing to reach out and take a hold of God's perfect plan. I'm thankful that I was created in the image of God. God created me just like him, and he created you just like him. We're made in his image, in his likeness. And hey, God intended for us to have a relationship with him. Communion, one would say, so much that we can walk daily with him. And you know, hey, whenever man fell, whenever sin entered into the world, God already had a plan. He already knew that he would have to come as his only begotten son and die for our sins to bring us back to God the Father, to himself, that we might have life, that we might have life in him. And you know, this morning, I was looking in the Word of God there in Matthew chapter 3, verse 17. It says, from that time, Jesus began to preach to say, repent, for the kingdom of heaven is at hand. You know, I want to tell you something today. Repent. Get born again. Be sure that your name's written in the Lamb's Book of Life, because Jesus is coming back. This world as we know it, this world is coming to an end. Hey, I want to tell you, this last week there was earthquakes that people haven't even been found. People just woke up that morning. Hey, let me tell you, you know not when your time is. We don't know, but hey, I will tell you, things in this world is pointing towards the return of Christ. The Bible tells us that there will be earthquakes in divers places, in different places, in different regions. And hey, we've seen that take place. And you know, hey, I've always said it many a times. I've said it that, hey, the rocks will cry out if we don't praise the Lord. And that's what happens whenever the earth begins to quake, whenever the rocks begin to shift. You know, hey, I want to tell you this morning, the church as we know it is losing life. Yes, there's plenty of life in Jesus Christ, but the church as we know it is falling away, slipping away from God. Hey, it's time to get back. It's time to show the world that, hey, that there is a hope. There is Jesus, and he's the only hope that we need. And if we get a hold of Jesus, we can face the devil. Hey, the devil, the Bible tells us that the devil is as a roaring lion seeking whom he may devour. Now, I want you to understand something. The lion does not attack the healthy. The lion walks around. And look, the lion knows that, hey, the lion's strong enough to attack the healthy. But he looks and he sums up his prey. He's sure that whenever he pounces that he's going to be able to defeat. The devil's looking at you today. I want to give this to you. The devil's looking at you today, and he's looking for weakness in your life just so that he can pounce. So I want to encourage you today. Hey, why don't you lift your hands towards heaven? Why don't you go ahead and praise the Lord? Why don't you just go ahead and say, for God so loved the world that he gave his only begotten Son, that whosoever believeth in him should not perish, but have everlasting life. Why don't you just go ahead and quote the scripture to the devil? You know, he knows it. But why don't you tell him that you know it? Why don't you just go ahead and tell him that, hey, for God sent not his Son into the world to condemn the world, but that the world through him might be saved. The world was already condemned with the fall of man. Hey, man fell away from God, but hey, God loved us so much that he sent his son to die for us. Hey, you want to get the devil on the run this morning? Hey, just go ahead and start telling him God's plan. He didn't know God's plan, but he knows it now. He knows it now that, hey, he thought he had won whenever Jesus was crucified on the cross and God Almighty turned his back on his only begotten son and the world got dark. And hey, the devil thought he had won until Jesus showed up to take his keys from him. Until Jesus showed up and let him know that, hey, he was victorious. And hey, on that third day, on the first day of the week, whenever Jesus stepped out of the tomb, the devil knew he was defeated. From that day forward, hey, the devil is going to see whom he can devour. He knows he's on borrowed time. He knows whenever I stand here and proclaim that Jesus is coming back, every time a preacher says that, I want to assure you, the devil looks over his shoulder to see if Jesus is coming. The devil knows God's word. He knows that Jesus said that he's coming back. He knows that John prophesied, that John recorded it there in the book of Revelation. He knows the scripture and he knows it's true because Jesus is the Alpha and the Omega, the beginning and the end. He knows that Jesus is the truth and the word is the truth. And what we have today is a copy of God's word that was inspired by man. And hey, he knows that whenever you quote the word of God, you've spent time with God. He knows that, hey, you've been sharpening your sword. You know, I've got a dear friend, and she asked me one time, she said, "Is it all right to write in my Bible?" And I told her, I said, "I hope you do. I hope that you sharpen it. I hope that you write it down. I hope that you remember what you've read and make your notes. It's your copy of the Word of God. You write all in it if you want to." Hey, I will tell you this morning, if you haven't been studying the Word of God, today's the day to get into it. And hey, the devil's seeking whom he may devour. He's going to prey on the weak. So go ahead and start exercising this morning. Exercise this morning. Raise your hands to the Lord and say, "Worthy is the Lamb." Hey, you know, there's a number. The Bible says over there in Revelation, it says there's a number that cannot be numbered that's standing around the throne of God. Hey, and the Bible tells us it's the tribulation saints that endured through. Those that endured through without taking the mark of the beast, we live in the grace dispensation age. We live in the age whenever we can be saved by faith and in faith alone through Jesus Christ. All you got to do is accept the call whenever Jesus is speaking to your heart. All you've got to do is call out to him and say, "Lord, I'm a sinner, forgive me. Come and live within my heart. Give your heart to Jesus. Repent and turn away from your sin. Give your heart to Jesus." When you give your heart to Jesus, you ain't going to try to take it back. You're going to let him have it all. Be born again. Hey, the Bible tells us our name is written in the Lamb's Book of Life. And whenever we stand before God in the judgment, hey, every knee shall bow, every tongue shall confess. The Bible says that the both small and great will stand before the Lord. And hey, I want you to know that, hey, if your name's written in the Lamb's Book of Life, you'll not be judged for the things that you've done because of the grace of Jesus Christ. Hey, I'll tell you this. I believe in positional truth. I believe that you'll be rewarded. But hey, what's going to matter whenever we stand there, whether you're cast into the lake of fire or not, is whether the blood's been applied to your life, whether your name's written in the Lamb's Book of Life, whether Jesus is your Savior. Have you ever asked the Lord to save you? Hey, I'm just preaching this morning what God give me today. Hey, the devil's preying on the weak. But hey, if you're a child of God, there's no need in being weak because he gives you the strength that you need. The Bible tells us put on the whole armor of God. Hey, over there in Ephesians, the Bible says a helmet of salvation. You got to know that you're saved. Put on the breastplate of righteousness. Hey, you got to let Jesus into your heart. He's got to control your path. Hey, be sure that your feet are shod with the preparation of the gospel. Hey, you got to know the word of God. The devil's going to attack you. He's coming after you. Have your loins girded so he can't knock your legs out from underneath you. Hey, be sure that you're standing on the rock today. There's so much here to preach, but I want to help you today. The devil is coming after you. If you're a child of God, he wants to steal your joy. He can't take your soul. He can steal your joy so that you can't be a witness to others. But hey, Jesus tells us to go ye therefore into all the world, teaching in the name of the Father, the Son, and the Holy Ghost. Hey, Jesus commanded us there in Mark chapter 16. He tells us to go preach unto every creature. Hey, proclaim the truth to every creature. Hey, Jesus is the only way of salvation. You must be born again. With all the confusion, all the things that's happening in the world today, don't be surprised. Jesus is coming back. Don't be surprised when the devil attacks you. Be ready. I want to warn you this morning. I want to tell you, hey, the devil doesn't like you. He's out to kill you. He's out to destroy you. He's out to take everything that God's given you. Doesn't mean that you have to give it to him. No. Hey, the Bible tells us to stand. And whenever we've done all to withstand, to stand some more. Hey, get in Jesus Christ today. I told you that the Bible says put on the helmet of salvation. Do you know that you're saved this morning? Do you remember the time that the Holy Spirit spoke to your heart, convicted you, showed you that you was a sinner? Do you remember the time that you asked Jesus to save you? Do you remember telling the Lord that you was a sinner, that you needed a Savior? If you've never realized that you was a sinner today, I want you to understand something. For we have all sinned and come short of the glory of God. We all need a Savior because of man's fall. We were born into sin nature. There was only one that was perfect, and that was Jesus Christ. He was born without sin. All the rest of us, all the rest of mankind, besides Adam, was born with sin. Hey, I want you to understand something this morning. God came because he sent his son to die for your sins because the world was already condemned. You're already found guilty. There is no hope without Jesus Christ. Hey, are you saved this morning? If you've never asked the Lord to save you, today's a good day to call upon the Lord. There in Romans, the Bible tells us, that whosoever shall call upon the name of the Lord shall be saved. Today's the day to start calling out unto the Lord. I promise you, my Savior, he came to seek and to save that which was lost. If you realize this morning that you need a Savior, start calling out to the Lord. He'll come by your way, I promise you. Hey, he's faithful. His word is true. And the word of God says that whosoever shall call, shall call. Oh, the name of the Lord shall be saved. Would you this morning, if your life's upside down, if you're a mess this morning, God loves messes. God loves the broken. He loves a contrite spirit. He loves one that needs a Savior this morning. If you realize that you need a Savior, why don't you call out to him this morning and say, Lord, Jesus, I don't know you. Because until you accept him into your heart, you don't know who Jesus is. You may be relying on your profession. I don't know why the Lord's leading me to say this morning, but you may be dependent upon a profession that you made in vacation Bible school some 30 years ago or 40 years ago. You may be relying on what you did, but God's showing you this morning that it's not what you do, it's what he does. Are you saved this morning? Is this message of speaking to your heart today? Do you realize that you don't know who Jesus is really? You know of Jesus, but you don't know Jesus. If you want to know Jesus this morning, why don't you ask the Lord to save you? Why don't you call out to Him and say, Lord, I'm a sinner. I was created in Your image, in Your likeness, and Lord, I know that You sent Your Son to die for my sins. And I know that I did nothing. I am a sinner. Lord, would You forgive me of my sins and come and live within my heart and make me a new creature. Make me in Your likeness and let me know You. That's the simplicity of the gospel. That's what you need to pray this morning. Hey, if God's speaking to your heart, it has to be from you. It can't be from me. And hey, I will tell you, I thank God for saving me as a small boy. Whenever I didn't know that I needed a Savior, He came where I was at, spoke to my heart, showed me that I was a sinner, showed me that I was on my way to hell. And you know what made a difference in my life? Was whenever I asked the Lord. You've got to be willing to ask the Lord. Being under conviction will just shove you into hell. Being under conviction, you know. But what are you going to do now that you know? Are you going to take a drink of the living water? Are you going to reach out and grab a hold of the one that can sustain you? Are you going to get the help that you need? This morning, now, I beg you. I ask you, if God's speaking to your heart today, He sent His Son to die for your sins. Would you just ask Him to save you? Would you ask Him to make you a new creature? Would you ask Him to let you learn more about Him? I promise you, you can't know nothing about Jesus until He comes and lives within you. You can know of Him, but you won't know nothing about Him until you experience Him for yourself. This morning, I want to encourage you. If you're a child of God, hey, this day and age that we live in today, hey, if you're saved by the blood of Jesus Christ, hey, you need to be strong on the Word. You need to study the Word. Hey, get in the Word. Rely on the Word to take us through because, hey, Jesus is coming back and the devil is raging. The devil is raging. He's trying his best to steal and destroy. Hey, he can't take my salvation, but boy, he can steal the joy of it. He's trying his best to kill this old body. Hey, let me tell you, hey, lift up your hands towards heaven this morning and thank God for the breath that you have. Thank God for the opportunity that you have. Hey, praise God that you get to spend another day on this earth to tell someone else about Jesus. And hey, if you've never told anybody about Jesus, why don't you start walking it? Whenever they say something, why don't you start sharing it? Amen. Hey, they'll never know unless you tell them. Don't depend on somebody else to do it. Hey, your friends ain't my friends. I don't know your friends. Hey, I want you to understand something this morning. Hey, your friends, you're going to stand in and give an account before the Lord one day because you never opened your mouth and told them about Jesus. Hey, if they're my friends, I'll stand and give account before the Lord whether I've told them or not. Hey, it's up to us whether we tell others about Jesus. The Holy Spirit can work through us if we'd let Him. You know, one of the hardest funerals that I've ever had to attend was a friend that I never told about Jesus. I think about that all the time. He's a close friend, but I never, ever shared Jesus with him. Yeah, we all fall. We all fail. Hey, I want to encourage you today. Hey, put on the whole armor of Christ. Know that you're saved. Put on the breastplate of righteousness. Have Jesus inside of you so that He'll stick out. Hey, study to show thyself approved. Get the sword. Get the Word of God. Hey, within you. Have your sword sharp. Be ready, hey, because the devil's coming. Whenever others see Jesus on you, hey, they won't be able to condemn you because, hey, Jesus set you free. Hey, don't give them something to talk about. There's a lot of talk going around today about a pastor that stood up for his wife and his child. Let me tell you, hey, a pastor is the under-shepherd. If the shepherd won't protect the children from the wolves, who will? Hey, so many times this day and age, hey, people think that Christians, they can do whatever they want to. A Christian will turn the other cheek. Let me tell you, What I seen in a video, I seen a man turn a cheek three different times. A guy swung at him three times, never hit him one time. Hey, after he turned two cheeks, he didn't have another one turned. He gave him one more opportunity, then he gave him a good whooping. Hey, let me tell you, that's what we need to do to the devil today. Hey, we need to just grab a hold and just give the devil a good whooping today. We need to tell him the word of God, what it says. Hey, Jesus came to seek and to save that which was lost. Hey, there is none that Jesus didn't come for. Hey, he came and died for all, for whosoever will. Hey, this morning if you call out to Jesus, hey, he will be your Savior. If you realize that you need Jesus, hey, he'll be there with his hand out this morning. I want you to understand what I'm preaching today. Jesus is coming back. This Jesus that I'm preaching, hey, whenever Jesus comes back to set up his earthly kingdom, hey, he's coming back with a sword. He's coming back with the rod of righteousness. Let me tell you, hey, there is nothing that will defile his kingdom. Hey, everything in this world, hey, and God's going to separate. Hey, I want you to understand, hey, it's not. Then it'll be too late. This morning, hey, if you're lost and you need a Savior, Jesus come and died for your sins. This morning you need hope. Jesus is hope. If you need truth this morning, Jesus is truth. If you need protection today, Jesus is protection. I want to tell you, my Savior is all that I need this morning. My Savior, my faith in Him will carry me through, regardless of what this world throws at me, regardless of how the devil tries to attack me. And hey, I want you to understand something this morning. Hey, there ain't a preacher out there that's above the devil's attack. But hey, some know how to fight the devil whenever he comes to raging. I'll tell you, he likes to gather up. He likes to prey upon me whenever I'm all alone. So you know what I like to do whenever I'm alone? Whenever the devil sticks his head out, the devil will tell you how sorry you are, how nobody loves you, how nobody cares what you're doing. Nobody has any interest in you. The devil will whisper that into your head. But I want to tell you something today. When the devil comes a-whispering, you tell him, greater is he that's in me than he that's in the world. You go ahead and you quote some scripture to him. Say, hey, Jesus came to die for my sins because I was a sinner. And God sent him because the world was already condemned. Hey, but through him I can have salvation. And I promise you this morning, if you know how to fight, whenever the enemy comes, you give him a black eye, you punch him in the throat, he'll turn and he'll run the other way. Doesn't mean that he won't come back. But I promise you something, he'll know that you've been there. He'll know that you're strong at this time. Hey, now whenever the devil attacks, get a little stronger in the word. Hey, go ahead and exercise just a little bit more, because he ain't going to give up until Jesus and God Almighty bounce him in chains and cast him into the lake of fire. Then will we have peace without the devil. But until then, hey, let's rely upon our truth this morning. Hey, Jesus is the hope for today. Jesus is the hope for tomorrow. And Jesus is the hope for our families. We thank you for listening.
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Amen. Thank God for this time that we have, that we can get together in the Word of God for just a little while. I'm thankful for the scripture that I read about the Lord gave the word. Great was the company of those that publish it. If you'll notice, God gave the word. And if we fail to publish that word, then we did not deserve the gift that God has given us. We're to publicize the word of God to those that need to hear the word. And all of us need to hear what thus saith the Lord. Sometimes we are so busy with other things that we forget that God has given us a gift to publish this word, and that all over the nations, all over the world. I can't go all over the world. You can't either. But the word of God can. But first of all, it must be taught. It must be given by spirit, by grace. Sometimes I think, well, I've got other things I need to be doing. No, listen. The thing that we need to be doing as the coming of the Lord draws more near than ever, as we see the things that's taking place in the streets of America and all around the world. It's not only America that's facing these things, but other nations, other countries are facing the same thing. This gives us the knowledge to know that Jesus Christ is coming very, very soon. You know, some may say, well, we hear that every Sunday. We hear some preacher talking about the coming of the Lord. Well, we best believe it, because the Lord gave us sense enough to know that this thing can't continue on like it is. There's got to be a stopping point. And for the child of God is the return of the Lord Jesus Christ. He made it possible that through and by his word and by his grace and by his mercy and by his blood, he gave us the opportunity to receive him as Lord and Savior. We can go some other way. The Bible says that some will go the narrow way. Some will go the broad way. And I think today the majority of the world has gone the broad way. When God gave us an opportunity, God gave us the power, the determination. We should have the determination to follow in the narrow way. You know, so many times I think not only the Word of God is a gift, the Word of God great was the company of those that publish it. So what's that mean for us to do? It means for us to preach and teach the Word of God, not what I say, but what God says. So many times some preachers may take the ideology that they have given and leave God out. When they preach themselves, I did so and so, I did this, it's because that God gave us the right to claim him, to publish him. Why would I want to claim anything for myself that I did so-and-so? No, God did so-and-so. The word of God is its food. Not only is it light, as Psalms 119 says,
The word is a lamp unto my feet and a light unto my path. That don't tell me that I gained it by myself. That tells me that God gave us the light. And we can follow that light, or we can follow the light of the world, but I want to follow the light of Jesus Christ. Many don't see it that way. I'm sorry, but that's the only way that God has given us, is that we serve and recognize him, not ourselves. Not ourselves, least we should boast. It's a gift of God. Not only is he the light, but I was thinking about the nourishment, the food that God gives us. Peter had something to say about that. He said, as newborn babes desiring the sincere milk of the word, that we may grow thereby. You don't just decide that you want to give of yourself, that is, of your salvation. Yes, we're to publicize that, but we're not to act like we did it on ourselves. It was a gift of God. Something that I didn't deserve, something you didn't deserve. But God gave us that gift of salvation. And we can either deny it, or we can reject it, or we can accept it. And Peter said, as newborn babes. The only way that we're going to know what our duty is as Christians is to preach the word as those that are just starting. It's not that I know great big words. It's not that I say, well, unless I do this, unless I do the others. No, listen. It is God who gives the direction. It is God who gives the word. It is God that we need to publicize his name. You see, I don't deserve, and I don't want any praise, God forbid. I just want Jesus Christ to be spoken in his power and in his great glory. The God is pure. There's nothing that we can even think of or dream or speak that is not pure. If we give it in the hand of the Lord. The Bible says the word of God is pure. He is a shield unto them that put trust in him. No, it's not by what I can do. It's not that I am purity. There is none righteous. No, not one. Our righteousness is filthy rags compared to his blessing of giving us. He gave us that ladder, that is a spiritual ladder to climb, if you will, our way into heaven. It's not something I can do, not something I have done. But the word of God is faithful. Not only is he pure, he's faithful. Holding fast the faithful words as he has given, as he has been taught. Holding fact the faith and faced the fact that his faithful word as he has been taught, that he may be able by the sound of the doctrine both to exhort and convince the gainsayers. Well, listen, boy, if our world is not mixed up in all kinds of religions and all kinds of things that they can give their credit for, no credit is due to any man. No credit is due to me, to you, to the world. It's what Jesus Christ gave to us if we accept the word. Many will not accept the word. Many will not believe that the word of God is powerful. Hebrews tells us that for the word of God is quick and powerful
and sharp than any edged sword, piercing even dividing of sunder of soul and spirit, and the joints of marrow, and it is discerner of those that intents of the heart. Oh, listen. Did you give yourself salvation, or are you going to heaven? No matter what, no matter what you do, what you think, what you say, you're going to heaven? Well, you can. You can have your heaven here on earth. But you'll never have the kingdom of God. You'll never see the kingdom of God without the power of the word of God, unless we preach that power, unless we preach that there is a power that's known of given of God. You know, God gave the life. He gave life to me, to you. The word of God has life, is life. And it is the spirit that quickens. The flesh, it profiteth nothing. But the word of God I speak unto you, they are spirit and they are life. Life is in the blood, in the blood of the Lord Jesus, that he cleansed us by his blood. How are we going to heaven? By his blood. How are we going to be saved? By his blood. It's God's gift to mankind that we accept him as Lord and Savior, and the soon coming, may I say again, the soon coming of the Lord Jesus. How do you make people believe that? You don't. You don't make them believe anything. You preach to them the word of God as it is, to men as they are. And if they accept that, well, if they deny that, okay. If they deny the word of God, where are they going? They're going straight to hell. Oh, hell's put out of its, you know, there's no existence of hell. That's just something that man has made up, that there's a place to keep people stirred up, live as they want to, because there's no place called hell. There's no place that those that God gave life in this world, there's no way that he would turn and send man to hell. He don't send them. They go there on their own accord. There are so many today that are taking their own lives. And it's simply because that the devil has filled their life with evil. And that's the only way they think that there is a way out, is to commit suicide. The devil's in control of this world, of the people. But God gives the gift of being able to diminish these things, to put our minds, our hope in heaven and the things that God, may I say again, given us. I did not decide that I was going to change my life. I had a desire to, but I never changed until I met the Savior. The gift that God gave me, that I could have an opportunity in this life to know him. It's a comfort to me. The word of God is a comfort. As I look to the word, we are comfortable one another with his word. We're confronting, that is, it's up to me. If I want to accept Jesus, I can. If I want to deny him, I can. He gave us the right to either accept or reject. So it's up to me. It's up to every individual. If you're planning on going to heaven, you'll go by the blood. If you're planning on going to heaven, you'll go by trusting him. Not something you said. I think that our news media is the worst thing that ever happened to this world. We dwell on that, and
I tell you, I probably I'm the worst. I dwell on that, and I think, well, you know, God has given me this gift that I can look the other way. I don't have to. I don't have to follow the ways of the world. I don't have to know what's going on to know that the Word of God says it would happen in the last days. Are we in the last days? We're in the perilous times. Not just that we hope that we're in, you know, that everything's going to work out. Things are going to work out when Jesus comes for the church, and we call it the rapture. And many people are afraid of that word, the rapture, but it's, see, it means, you see, catching up. That's all it means. So, what is the difference, say, catching up or the rapture? See, Jesus is coming for his church. Jesus is coming for his bride. He is the bridegroom. We are the bride. And Jesus is coming to take his bride out of this world. And we can shout hallelujah, because God has given me that gift to choose. Is that a gift? Absolutely. God gave a gift to us to accept or deny him. See, God gave us that gift. You have that privilege. You have that honor to do what you want. You can go the narrow way. You can go the broad way. It's up to you. You see, God, he made all things possible. He made all things possible. But it's through and by the gift of God that he has gave the truth. And we can either accept or deny the truth of the Word of God. You know, the Bible says to sanctify them through the truth. Thy word is truth. If anything is true about the Bible, we read in I believe it's 2 Timothy. And then Psalms 119, all through there, we see the truth of the Word of God. What do we want to do? We want to follow him or follow the ways of the devil. I've got news for you. If you haven't looked around lately, seemed like the world, and even seemed like the Christian that calls himself Christians, have fallen to the things of the world. We'd rather have the worldly things than have the Spirit of God. We'd rather miss church than to go. We'd rather be wrapped up in the world. We say, well, that's not me. I do what I want to, but I trust Jesus as my Savior. Sometimes people are fooled. The devil will fool you. There is many that have, they denied. They have become

0: stand when the worlds are on fire. Listen, you get into, we say that America is not prophesied in the scriptures. It is. You get into the Word of God and you see the failure of the world, of the countries that are supported by the United States. If it were to fail, which it will, every nation will fall, because we are, if you have it, we are the leaders of the world. So are we following God's gift that He has given us, that we could be the leaders of the world? The Christian is dying out. Many of our churches has old people. Where are the young people gone? They've gone to the ways of the world. Why? Because we have failed to teach them. God gave us a gift of teaching, preaching, evangelists. So we have failed. Okay, they get saved. They say they got saved. Do we take them and teach them and train them in the Word of God, or say, well, that's good enough, you're saved, so get on out of here? God doesn't work that way. We teach them as newborn babes, sincerely, by the Word of God, to them as newborn babes, giving them the milk of the Word. A lot of times, young preachers, when they know and for sure that God has called them into the ministry, the first book of the Bible they want to go to is Revelation. I say go to Psalms. Even your old seasoned preachers cannot tell you all that there is to know about the book of the Revelation. So why? Why, when God has given us a gift, not utilize that gift in things we can understand? And we can certainly understand the book of Psalms. A book that brings relaxation. A book that gives us insight of the things to come in the New Testament. It's a schoolmaster to the New Testament, to the spiritual side. You can find all the teaching of the Word of God in the book of Psalms if you read it and look at it and to study it and realize it's given to us as a gift that we can give to others. May the Lord bless you in our prayer. In Jesus' name, amen.
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4: And even as they did not like to retain God in their knowledge, God gave them over to a reprobate mind to do those things which are not convenient, being filled with all unrighteousness, fornication, wickedness, covetousness, maliciousness, full of envy, murder, debate, deceit, malignity, whisperers, backbiters, haters of God, despiteful, proud, boasters, inventors of evil things, disobedient to parents, without understanding, covenant breakers, without natural affection, implacable, unmerciful, who, knowing the judgment of God, while they which commit such things, are worthy of death, not only to do

0: the same, but have pleasure in them that do them. They continue not only to do these very things that are against God, but they approve others who follow after and practice those very things. That sounds a lot like what's happening in our world today. And so it's time that we step up and we join the war. It's time that we step up and engage in the battle that we are in for the hearts, the minds, and the souls of our children. We live in a culture today that approves of turning your back on God. Whether it's TV, whether it's court cases, whether it's popular movies, it's okay to make fun of religion. It's okay to make fun of God. It's okay to blaspheme the faith that we hold near and dear. The reality is, for moms and dads, you're in the heat of the battle. If you have children in your home, then the battle is going to come to you. It's coming to your doorstep, but it's not going to stop there. It's going to enter into your living room. It's going to enter into their bedrooms. And only you can help them win the battle that's coming to them. So I want to just suggest this morning three suggestions, three thoughts that I think will help fathers win the war for their children. This will help mamas too, but I think it'll help all of us in the idea of helping to reach the next generation. We turn back to Deuteronomy chapter 6. Look there again at what it says in verses 6 and 7. Deuteronomy chapter 6, verses 6 and 7. And these words which I command thee this day shall be in thine heart. And thou shalt teach them diligently unto thy children, and shalt talk of them when thou sittest in thine house, and when thou walkest by the way, and when thou liest down, and when thou risest up. Now, let me just say before I get started, I just realized as I read through this again, there's a fourth thing that I could throw out there that I'll just kind of throw out in passing, and it's found at the end of verse 6. Moms and dads, if your faith isn't real to you, it's not going to be real to your children. Did you notice what it says there at the end of verse 6? These things which I command you shall be where? In your heart. You need to take this and make this real for you first before you'll ever be able to pass it on to your children. If it's not real for you, it'll not be real for your kids. And yes, they make fun of religion today. By the way, I'll just tell you, I make fun of religion because as a follower of the Lord Jesus, I know it's not about religion. It's about a relationship. It's about a personal relationship with a living God only made possible through his son, Jesus Christ. So it's about a relationship. So religions can come and go. You might religiously go to church. I'm not asking your kids to go religiously to church. I'm asking them to come to a relationship by grace through faith in the finished work of the Lord Jesus Christ so that you can know and they can know that they'll have a place in heaven one day. That they'll spend eternity with God, their creator, who loves them so much that he was willing to give his only begotten son, that whosoever believeth in him should not perish, but have everlasting life. Mamas and dads, if that's not in your heart, then you'll never see this war won. You'll never win the battles that you're up against in the days and weeks and months and years to come in the lives of your children. You've got to get it in your heart first. But three things that I've got written down that come to me as I read this. Number one, how do we win the war for our children? First of all, with our words. With our words. Notice again what it says in verse 7. And thou shalt teach them diligently unto thy children. That means talk to them. And notice what it goes on to say. And thou shalt talk of them, those commandments that are in your heart, thou shalt talk of them in thy house. And when thou walk by the way, and when you sit down, when you lay down, when you rise up. I don't know about you, but that sounds like a lot of talking. Can I tell you the key thing to keeping kids engaged in the faith? Communication. Talking to them, with them. Communicating back and forth. Hearing their questions and answering them through the words of God. In the Word of God, so that they can put it in their heart, which is where it's supposed to be in you first. Dads, moms, dads especially, you need to talk to your children. You need to be involved in their lives. You need to tell them about God, and you need to tell them about His Word. I remember when we were doing evangelism training last year, one of the things we talked about, the best way to share the gospel is to tell people what God's done for you. Tell people about your experience of coming to know God and walking with Him. This is not a one-time thing. This is a continual thing. Dads, can I tell you, if you want your children to walk after God, to follow after God, you need to do that with your children in your home. Tell them your story. Tell them your background. Tell them where you come from. You say, but preacher, it's ugly. It's not near as ugly as my background was. But I've told my kids all of my faults, all my failures, all the things I've done wrong, but how good my God was to forgive those things. And how He's willing to help me overcome day by day, week by week, month by month. And then all of a sudden, He called me into ministry. And I can hear my daughter Rachel say one time, Daddy, you are the most unlikely person to be a preacher. I said, you're exactly right, girl. I was. And yet God did it anyway. So just share with your children what God has done for you. You need to and you ought to. A study was done not too long ago that I came across. Very interesting. To determine the amount of interaction between fathers and their small children. So first of all, the fathers were asked to estimate the time they spent each day communicating with their child. The average answer was between 15 and 20 minutes a day. Let that sink in. Next, microphones were attached to the father so that each interaction could be recorded. And the results of this study were shocking. The average amount of time by these middle-class fathers with their small children was 37 seconds a day. 37 seconds a day. What took up all their time? I mean, they're sitting in the same room. What were they doing? I didn't bring it with me. It's laying on the front pew there. But I'll show you what it is. Just by example, it's a cell phone. Right? And we, by and large, raised a generation that doesn't know how to use a phone for what a phone was invented for to begin with. What was a phone invented for? Tell these young people. I see Holly back there going like, to talk, right? To pick it up and to call and to talk. So, by the way, mine used to go like this. You had to rotary dial it. Right? No, I didn't have one of those you had to crank. No, that wasn't mine. Mine was the rotary dial. You had to call. You say, you even your kids, preacher? Yeah, even my kids. I remember my son was in college. I was trying to help him get a job. And I said, he's between summer, between school. I said, son, did you call the guy? Yeah. I called him. I said, well, what did he say? He said, hey, he hadn't texted back yet. I said, you didn't call him, son. You text him. There's a world of difference between the two. I said, get on the phone and call him, right? We know what that means. The older we get, the more we understand that. But the next generation doesn't understand that. So how do we communicate in a home where everybody has a cell phone? We usually don't. We might text one another, but by and large, according to this study, direct interaction is limited to 2.7 encounters a day, lasting between 10 and 15 seconds each. 37 seconds a day. Look at verse 7 again in Deuteronomy chapter 6. And thou shalt teach them diligently unto thy children, and shalt talk of them when thou sittest in thine house, and when thou walkest by the way, and when thou liest down, and when thou risest up. Thou shalt teach them. How can you do that in 37 seconds a day of communication? Can I give you the answer? You can't. You can't. It's why, by and large, now approaching 90% of young people who raised in Christian homes, that's not just Southern Baptists, but Christian homes, are turning away from the faith. We don't communicate. So, Dad, use your words and use them wisely. Proverbs 1:8 says, my son, hear the instruction of thy father. Dads, let me ask you a question. This should be easy to answer. How can they hear the instruction of their father if fathers don't communicate with their children? If you don't use words. If you don't talk to your kids, dads, this is on us. We can't allow the schools to instruct our children and be the only instruction they get. We can't allow the church to be the only thing that instructs our children. By the way, that's no reflection on the teaching ministry of this church. I know the hearts of those that work in our children's ministry, how they love to teach the Word of God to our children. But let me just say something very clear. Moms and dads, hear me clearly. We are not responsible for raising your children. I didn't hear too many amens. I heard one or two little ones here in front. But by and large, hear me. This is what the Bible says. The church isn't here to raise your kids. You are. That's why mom and dad were given to children, or rather, that's why children were given to moms and dads. The Bible says, train up a child in the way he should go, and when he is old, he shall not turn from it. By the way, that's not a promise. We've been reading through the book of Proverbs. We've come to the idea that's not a promise. It's a plan from God. God says, if you want your children to be strong in the Lord, if you want them to know God and to follow him, then you need to train them up. And by and large, that's where we miss the mark. Because I hear parents say, my kid left the church. My kid left Jesus. My kid's no longer walking with God. Well, tell me how you raised him. I took him to church. That's not what the Bible says. The Bible says you be hands-on. Gloves will come in handy, brother. Hands-on in the raising and the instructing and the training of your children. Anybody have to train for something when you were young? Maybe you were a cross-country runner. Maybe you were one of those sprinters. Maybe you're like me, a wrestler. Tell you what, you weren't going to be a good wrestler if you didn't train, because your training showed on the mat. You weren't going to win matches because you didn't train in the wrestling room. If you didn't train in the wrestling room, you'd lose on the wrestling mat. And it showed in many people. So you had to put the training in order to be successful. If you're going to see kids be successful, victorious Christians who follow after Christ, then you've got to help train them to become that. You can't just tell them, that's what God says, and if God said it, you ought to do it. You need to train them to learn God's word in order to live out God's word in their lives. That's what training is all about. And listen, that's not the church's responsibility. That command is to mamas and to daddies. Use your words. How are you going to win the victory? With your words. And by the way, let me just say this. Words can build up, or words can tear down. Did you hear me, moms and dads, and especially dads? Every child in this room needs a dad who tells them, attaboy, way to go. Attagirl, way to go. Who lifts up their children, who reminds them how precious and how valuable they are to you, dad. They need to hear it. By and large, what you see in America, we're seeing now the results of back when I was younger, back through my coming into adult years, was fathers leaving the home, fatherless families. And what you're seeing now is the result of fathers with a hands-off approach. It's the reality. It's where we are in America today. And if we're going to see the church make a difference, then dads, I'm challenging you. Be involved in the lives of your children. Use your words wisely. Use them to build up and not to tear down. Ephesians chapter 6 tells us, fathers, not to exasperate our children, not to embitter them, not to cause them to become angry. Let me tell you some ways that fathers do that real quick. Just throw this in. When you harp on a point long after your point's been made, dad, you need to let it go. Did you hear me? Because what you begin to do after a while is beat them down with your words. And you need to stop that. Children get exasperated by that. You know another way you use words to tear them down? By sarcasm and degrading comments. It may seem funny to you, but it's harmful to them. Don't ever do that to your children. When you show more interest in your own agenda than what they're thinking or feeling, and they don't have the freedom to talk to you as their daddy, then your words can be dangerous in their lives. When you focus only on correction and punishment rather than encouragement and discipleship, then you're headed down the wrong path with your children. When you refuse to apologize to your children when you're clearly wrong, then your words are dangerous in the lives of your children. When you set expectations with your words that can't be realistically met, then you are degrading and tearing down your children. Here's a final one, and I'll move on. When you demand behavior from your children that you yourself aren't living out, then your words become harmful. Everybody agree with that? Makes sense, doesn't it? I just wish somebody would have told me this before I had kids, before I came into this. I had it somewhat modeled for me in my home. No, not every, not, no home is perfect. I understand that. We had our own dysfunctions and issues in our home. I had it in a father, and I saw what it looked like, what it could be like as a father, and yet I didn't listen and I didn't learn the way I should. So the first number of years of my children's life, not walking with God, living for myself, I headed down the wrong path. So this is coming from experience. This is coming from a father who had to learn the hard way. So with words, that's one way that you have victorious children. Number two, not only with words, but with our time. Not only with our words, but with our time. Let me share a quote with you, and you think of him what you may. But the late Robert Schuller, who pastored the Crystal Cathedral, once made this statement. He said, "I choose to fail so that I can succeed." Somebody asked him, "What do you mean by that? You choose to fail so that you can succeed." Here's his quote. "I chose to fail at golf because I wanted to succeed as a father." Let that sink in. I chose to fail at something I love and I like to do, my hobbies, so that I might succeed as a father in the lives of my children. That's what Robert Schuller was saying. He loved golf immensely. It was well known. But he knew that he could never fully devote the time that was adequate to raising his children right if he was going to spend time in his job or his hobby rather than with his family. So Robert Schuller made it very clear. I give up my hobby so that I can be successful as a father. That is a powerful truth that we need to understand. Look back at Deuteronomy chapter 6 again. Read verses 7 through 9 again with me. "And thou shalt teach them diligently unto thy children, and shalt talk of them when thou sittest in thine house, and when thou walkest by the way, and when thou liest down, and when thou risest up. And thou shalt bind them for a sign upon thine hand, and they shall be as frontlets between thine eyes, and thou shalt write them upon the post of thy house and on thy gates." Did you see what it says? I like the way one translation puts it. It says, "Impress them upon your children." I went back and I looked at the Hebrew concordance and I found out what that word impress or to teach diligently really means. You know what it means? It means to whet, W-H-E-T. It means to sharpen, or it means to be pierced. How are you going to whet your children's appetite for the things of God if you only talk to them 37 seconds a day? How are you going to do it if you don't use your words and you don't use your time wisely to invest in your children? Dads, let me ask you a question. What's important to you today? What's important in your life? Let me tell you how you can find out. Look at your calendar. Pull out your smartphone. Look at your schedule. And you tell me what your time is devoted to, and I'll tell you what's most important to you. Is that a good way to determine it? Because what you give your time to is what's important to you. Many dads say, "I love my job, I love my hobbies, I love my entertainment." What about your children? What about your family? Because if you say you love them, but you love these other things more, your time shows it. Where you spend your time and what you invest your time in reveals to me what's more important to you. I can tell you something as a minister now for nearly 29 years in the gospel ministry. I've met by many a men and women on their deathbeds, and I have never, ever heard one person facing death in the last days of their lives look up at me and say, "Preacher, I wish I would have golfed a little more. Preacher, I wish I'd have spent a little more time at work and made more money." But I've had many, many, too many to count this morning, who've looked up at me on their deathbed with tears in their eyes and said, "I wish I would have told my kids I love them more. I wish I would have took time to spend time with family more, to do what's more important." And I can tell you, on your deathbed, it's a little bit late to make a difference. So I'm telling you now, none of you in this room are laying on your deathbed, but you might be in the next couple months, you might be in the next couple years. So make your mind up today. What are you going to invest your time in? What is more worthy of your time than your children and your family to invest your life in? One of the most morbid things I'll ever remember being asked to do, I was at a training for, I guess I was on the executive committee of the Baptist State Convention, and we have a little small group. There are probably about 15, 20 of us all together. And the guy that was leading the study was talking about our legacy, the legacy that you leave. And the end of his teaching, he had us do this. And this was the most morbid thing, the most tear-jerking thing I'd ever done. He said, I want you to take that blank sheet of paper you've been given, and I want you to write your obituary out. I want you to write out what you feel like you want your legacy to be when you leave this world. And man, there wasn't a dry eye in that room. He gave us about 30 minutes to just think through life and think through what we've done, think through where we've been. And he said, and be honest with yourself. Be honest about where you've been and what you've done in life. And I want you to write out your obituary. And then he said, I want you to take time to write out the obituary you wish you could have. And you look at the two and you compare them. And then he said, now I want you to take that obituary that you said right now, you said you wish would be your obituary, and I want you to live it out from here on out. I want you to be the person that you say you want to be and quit being the person that you are now. Probably the most challenging and encouraging thing at the same time, although it's morbid, although there were tears in my eyes, I realized at that very moment that I had to make a difference in who I was and what I was living for. Dads, maybe you need to do the same thing, because your words and your time are important. Your words and your time. The reality about your time is you don't get it back. Once you give it away, you can't get it back. And you need to make sure your time is being spent wisely. Two things I'll tell you about time. You know how kids spell love? T-I-M-E. That's how children spell love, because mom and dad spend time with them, because mom and dad do things for them, because mom and dad are there with them. That leads to the second thing, presence, presence. Dad, you need to go out and buy all the gifts your kid. No, I'm not talking about presence, P-R-E-S-E-N-T-S. I'm talking about presence, your presence in their lives. How do you do that? Spend time with them. Spend time with them. Presence. You know, let me just challenge you here. There may be a dad in the home, but dad, are you all there when you're at home? Are you all there with your children, with your wife, with your family when you're at home? Sometimes we bring work home. Sometimes we bring our buddies over at home. Sometimes we're caught up in our TV show at home. And what your kids need is for you to be present and accounted for in your time at home. It makes all the difference in the world. It's called intentional fathering. Intentional fathering. And the reality is you'll never have the opportunity once the time has gone if you're going to win this war with your children. Number three, last thing, almost done. With your words, with your time, and finally, listen to this, with your life. With your life. The greatest way, as I used a separate translation, to teach your children diligently, to impress on your children the importance of this, is by the way that you live your life. You should say everything you want to say. You can spend as much time as you want to spend with them. But if your life doesn't back up what you're saying and the time that you're spending with them, then it'll all be washed away and useless in the end. Your life is the biggest resource that can be used in helping your children know God and follow after Him. I want to read one passage. Genesis 18. You don't have to turn there. Genesis 18, verses 18, 19, a very revealing passage. And look at what it says. Abraham will surely become a great and powerful nation, and all nations on earth will be blessed through him. Listen to verse 19. For I have chosen him, saith the Lord, so that he will direct his children and his household after him to keep the way of the Lord by doing what is right and what is just. Your time is a big reflection of what's important to you, but your life is a direct reflection of how your children will turn out. You've heard me say it many times. I love the quote, and I'll never forget it. Hopefully, till the day I die, I want to teach it to my son and my daughters as they raise up children. I want them to understand this is important. The things we want our children to learn about God and how to follow after Him are caught more than they are taught. You say, what do you mean, preacher? They're watching our every move. They're becoming more and more like us than we think they are. And so what we do and how we live is of utmost importance if we're going to lead our children to become victorious followers of the Lord Jesus Christ, because your children mirror you. Anybody realize that? I realized it when our children were young. The children would say what I would say. They would use phrases that I use. I heard about a little boy who was swearing like a sailor, and his mama called him. She said, young man, you tell me where you learned to talk that way. The little boy looked at his daddy and said, Dad, should I tell her? He'd been listening to daddy too long because he caught what his daddy had been teaching. The way that his daddy lived his life, he wanted to do the same. Maybe you've seen your children, if you ever snowed at your house, and it snowed a lot over in Graham County on that little side of the mountain that we have a house on. And I'll never forget first few times we go out in the snow when the kids were big enough and they got all their warm clothes on, and I'd be walking in the snow, and the kids, as I looked around, guess where they were walking? Right in my footsteps. Every step I'd make, everywhere I went, they followed me. Dads, that's a reality. Can't take it away, and I can't change it for you. Only you can make the decision to do that for your children. One last illustration, I'll be done. This is a powerful illustration I came across this week as I was studying and researching for this time together this morning. Heard about a single dad who was single at least the first 9 years of his daughter's life. Her mom and him never married. And he wrote an article about this because she wrote a paper in college that she gave to him for Christmas. And here's what he said. It started out simply like this. My dad shaped me into who I am today. Those were the opening line of a paper my daughter wrote in college 2 years ago, which she gave to me as a Christmas present that same year. Her assignment was to write about someone who had influenced her whole life. As a dad, there may be no greater words to receive from a child. It hasn't always been this way. My story isn't a secret. My daughter's mom and I never married, and I was a single dad for the first 9 years of her life because there wasn't a parenting time in order in place for a year. I wasn't able to see my daughter on her first Christmas day. That was one of the worst days of my life. I couldn't have ever imagined that 18 years later, Christmas would be one of the most rewarding days. A lot happened in between. After my daughter showed me what she had written, I interviewed her to see what I could learn that might benefit other dads. Common subjects she brought up were the importance of single fathers interacting and checking in regularly with their kids and the importance of communication between parents. I acknowledged that she had seen plenty of my flaws over those 18 years and asked her to name some things I did right. Her answers included always being there for her, never giving up on her, taking the time to listen and understand her, and helping her grow in her faith. I'm passing along these insights not because I've done everything right as a father, but because I might be an example of how dad's love and dedication to his child can produce a steadfastness and hope that can see you through even the tough times. Meeting your kids where they are, setting yourself to the side in honor of your kids, communication, hearing between the lines, a foundation of hope is what is built. My daughter wrote, and I'll close this last quote with this. There are so many reasons why I love you, Dad. I thank God every day for blessing me with a father like you. You have taught me so many life lessons, so much about the Lord, so many dumb jokes. You are the reason I am who I am today. You are the reason why I got through those tough times. You are the reason why I'm still strong in my faith. Dads, don't ever discount your children's need of you in their lives. You are of utmost importance to your children. It's why God gave them to you specifically.
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4: All right, if you've got your Bible, turn with me to the book of Isaiah, Isaiah chapter 55. And we'll begin reading at verse number 6. Seek ye the Lord while he may be found. Call ye upon him while he is near. Let the wicked forsake his way, and the unrighteous man his thoughts. And let him return unto the Lord, and he will have mercy upon him. And to our God, for he will abundantly pardon. For my thoughts are not your thoughts, neither are your ways my ways, saith the Lord. For as the heavens are higher than the earth, so are my ways higher than your ways, and my thoughts than your thoughts. For as the rain cometh down and the snow from heaven and returneth not thither, but watereth the earth and maketh it bring forth and bud, that it may give seed to the sower and bread to the eater, so shall my word be that goeth forth out of my mouth. And it shall not return unto me void, but it shall accomplish that which I please. And it shall prosper in the thing whereto I sent it. That's as far as I want to read for sake of reading this morning. I want to concentrate on part of these scriptures to bring out the thought that I feel like the Lord would have us to preach about this morning. Verse number 8. He said, for my thoughts are not your thoughts, neither are your ways my ways, saith the Lord. For as the heavens are higher than the earth, listen to that, so are my ways higher than your ways, and my thoughts than your thoughts. What I want to try to preach about this morning is I want us to look at the character of God. And I want us to try to look at the incommunicable attributes of God and the communicable attributes of God. And you say, Brother Mark, what does that mean? Well, we get that word incommunicable or communicable from, we get our word communicate, communication. What that means, the incommunicable attributes, is the attributes that God may not necessarily share or fully reveal about himself to us. There are those characteristics, those communicable attributes of God that God very much openly shares, but still they're not fully. Listen, I say again, to understand, I said it the other night, to understand the character of God, we are never going to be able to wrap our head or to completely understand the character of God. And all who He is, I mean, He said right here, for as the heavens are higher than the earth, so are my ways higher than your ways, and my thoughts than your thoughts. Listen, the highest that man's intellect can reach, God's thoughts are so much higher. So much higher. There are things about creation in the universe that man has not even been brought into his mind. And God knows all about it. Why? Because He made it. He created it. And so I want us to look at this, the character of God this morning. So again, we can't say everything about God's character. character and attributes, especially not in one message. I mean, you might as well forget about that. Amen. You might as well forget about me trying to say everything about God in my lifetime. I'll never get it done, and neither will every other gospel preacher that's on the earth. I love that song Brother Mike has the choir sing, "O Love of God." That last verse that they found, they said it was on the wall in a mental institution of a man who was said to be out of his mind. And he said, if the sky was a parchment made, and the earth, the oceans were ink, and every stalk on earth was a quill, a writing tool, and every man was a scribe, but not just somebody that could write, but a scribe. That's a professional writer by trade. To write the love of God, just the love of God above in the sky, would drain the ocean dry. Nor could the scroll contain the whole, though stretched from sky to sky. We cannot fully grasp a hold of even one attribute of God, His love. Amen. How could we possibly want to think that we could wrap our head around all of the attributes of God? Now, there are methods to help you and I to categorize them. And that's one that's morning we're going to look at the incommunicable attributes and the communicable. Those that God shares and those that God does not share. Amen? And so God tells us about Himself in many ways, but there are some things which God does not. God's eternal attribute. Let's look at that one. That God has existed for all eternity. But we have not. Are you listening? God is, He's unchangeable. And but even though, we can change a lot, but we're not unchangeable. I mean, we to grab hold of that, God's omnipresence, that God is everywhere, can be everywhere all at once. You and I can only be one place at a time. And I mean, so when you look at those kinds of attributes, we don't say a whole lot about them because we can't understand them. There's not a lot shared about them. We try to see what little bit God says, but the more you try to understand it, the bigger it is. It's beyond our comprehension. And God just hasn't shared it all with us, those kinds of attributes. And but there are those other ones that God, listen, He presents everywhere. Those communicable attributes, God is love. That's probably one that people share the most. God is love. And we say a lot about God is love. And we try to understand about God's love. Because we're able to love. We can kind of understand that some, but not fully, because we can love. Again, God's omniscience, His knowing everything, past, present, future, all at the same time. You and I can't hardly get one thought in our head and keep that train of thought. Amen? We can't know past and present and future all at the same time, as fresh as it is right now, this very instant. But God does. But God is love, and we're able to love. God is all knowledgeable. And He's all knowing. And we're able to have knowledge. God said He'd give us wisdom if we had asked. Didn't He what He said? But to have full knowledge, all knowledge, we don't have that. God is a merciful God, and we're able to extend mercy like the Good Samaritan. We're able to understand some of it to a certain depth, Are you getting what I'm saying this morning? And we're able to convey that because, listen, we have been made in the image of God. I mean, the fact that God made you and I in His own image and in His own likeness, we can see a lot about God just by looking at man, the man that He created, but not fully. You and I, listen, you to look at me and to see God, you're going to see Him through a glass darkly. I promise you that. We are a triune being as God is. Amen. Body, soul, spirit. There's the Father, the Son, the Holy Ghost. These three are one. The Bible tells us a lot of other things about God. And so we look at these two classifications, and it helps you and I to understand. And I'll get to in just a minute what it's called. But see, God speaks to us in a way that you and I can comprehend. I mean, why would God speak of things that are far above our head when we don't know about them? But he gives us things in this life, things that we see, things that we know, things that we can understand, things that we can relate with so that you and I can understand God more, so that we can see Him. So it helps us. And I mean, even the, because even the attributes that, you know, again, we call communicable, they're not completely communicable. That God is wise, we, you know, God is love, and I mean, we'll never know these as God does, as God is. Are you hearing me? I mean, there's some wise men in here. I feel like there are some very wise gentlemen in this church, but that wisdom is so small compared to the wisdom of the Almighty. Amen. And so we can't comprehend that. And I mean, not fully. Here in Isaiah 55 and 9, God's thoughts are higher than ours, as the heaven is higher than the earth. And we know God's love, but we aren't infinitely loving the way God is. I can know the love of God. He tells us to. And to know the love of Christ, which passeth knowledge. But I can't know it infinitely as God knows it. But they are a communicable attribute, and God shares it to some degree. And those, again, incommunicable attributes that God doesn't share. And there's a lot of things that God doesn't share. But listen, sometimes they can be faintly seen. Faintly seen. Again, that God is eternal. And we can see what that is. Listen, I mean, we're subject to the limitations of time. But He had given unto us eternal life. And I still don't know. I mean, just I know I'm going to live forever. But I'll never know what it was to live in eternity past. God is eternal. The Alpha, the Omega, the beginning, the end, the first and the last. He's the same yesterday, today, and forever, all at the same time. I want us to look. Now, listen, sometimes God shares these things with us in His name. In the Bible, a name means something. Listen, it wouldn't hurt for us to kind of hold on to that, not lose that. A name means something. I mean, you got people, they've got a pet. I've known guys that had a dog and he named him Stupid. Well, what are you going to expect out of that dog? You know what I'm saying? But listen, in the Bible, names meant something. It spoke of character. And listen, I mean, right from the beginning, those people prayed about the character of their child that was born. And the name that was given, you could watch their life almost like clockwork. It came about. Well, God is, He gives names in the Bible. And that God in creation tells us about God. All these things tell us about God. Jesus in Matthew 6, 9, Jesus taught us to pray. And when He taught us to pray, "Our Father which art in heaven, hallowed be thy name. hallowed be thy name. What was he teaching us? That God's name is separate. That God's name is holy. That we are praying. I mean, listen, that people speak about God in a reverencing way and in a way that reflects his character. There are people that talk about God in not so reverencing a way. I've always said, people have said, the old man upstairs. No, that's not reverencing. That's not his character. He's not the old, dilapidated, crippled man upstairs. Are you listening to me? He's the almighty, holy God. Amen. All-powerful, all-knowing, self-existing God, Father in heaven. Amen. And so that's what Jesus was part of what he was teaching us when he said, pray, hallowed be thy name. See God as creator. See God not in a misleading or a foolish way, but a way that reflects him in who he is. God is compared in creation in Isaiah 31:4 as a lion. In Deuteronomy 32:11, he's referred to as an eagle. In Isaiah 53, he's a lamb. In Matthew 23, he's compared to an hen. As a mother hen, fluttereth her wings, stirreth up her nest. That's a picture of God. And so we can see through creation something about God's character. That hen, that's a protective character of God. Amen. That lamb, that's a sacrificial character of God. That lion is a character of the strength of God. Amen. He's known as the sun in Psalm 84, as the morning star in Revelation 22. In Psalm 27, he is a light. Amen, a light. In Hebrews 12, he is a fire. And when you think about that, in light of the character of God, I mean, God as the sun, think about the sun in our solar system. Without it, there is no life. There is no warmth. There is no light. The further away you are from it, the colder you are. And the closer you are to it, the more heat you feel. Till you finally be consumed. I'd like to be consumed by him today, wouldn't you? Amen. To draw nigh to the sun. The morning star. Have you ever just woke up early and looked at the morning star? I mean, there it is. I mean, the horizon is dark black. And the sky is this most beautiful between purple and blue. A light blue almost. And there's shades of orange. I mean, just a hint of orange. But that star, it's right up. I mean, it's the only thing shining. That's what God is like. He said, that's what God, the morning star, the light, light in darkness. God said, let there be light. And there was light. Jesus, he is that light. In Psalm 36, he's a fountain. In Deuteronomy 32, he's a rock. In Psalm 119, he's a hiding place. Amen. In Revelation 21, he is the temple of God. The temple. We see him in so other pictures, in not just in creation, but in those actions like Abraham's ram caught in the thicket, we see the Son of God himself. Amen, the sacrificial lamb. What about in Joshua when he was going into battle and there that angel of the Lord was standing there, the Lord of hosts. Joshua didn't know who he was. He said, you're going to fight for, listen, he came not to fight for them. He came to take over. Amen. He's a man of war, the Bible says. The Bible calls him a man of war. Amen. I think that's in Exodus. He's a judge and a king. He's a father. He's a husband. He's a bridegroom. He's a builder and maker. He's a shepherd. He's a great physician. He's the water. Amen. He's the bread. He is the door. By me, if any man enter in, he shall be saved. He shows us who he is. That's his character. In his name, we see his character. Bless his name. Now, there are human actions that we can see that show God. God sees like we do. He hears. The Bible says he hears. He smells. He sits. He rises. He walks. Amen. He loves. God can be angry. He's angry with the wicked every day. That's scripture. He has a face. He has eyes. He has a nose and a mouth and a heart. Listen, God doesn't have a body. God is a spirit. But he has these things. Christ has a body like no other. Amen. The God-man. God made flesh. Amen. And we know Christ has a body. But the Father is spirit. God is a spirit. But he has, the Bible says, that he has a heart. He has arms. Underneath are his everlasting arms. Amen. It says something about it. The fingers. God wrote with his fingers on the wall in the days of Daniel. He has feet. Think about these things. All these things say something about the actions of God and the character of God. Those are those communicable attributes, things that God reveals that we can see but not fully. But then those uncommunicable, I'm not even going to have time, I don't think, to get to a lot of those this morning. Having seen these attributes, we see God in all of his creation. Some things we see him faintly, others, as man, we see him more clearly. I mean, you can look at God in one thing and you may not see a whole lot about him, but when you look at the one thing that God said, he'll be man. And you know, I preached about that the other night. Man is who we are. It's male and female. We are man. That's God's way of saying humans or mankind. Let us make man. When he made them male and female, and he called them Adam, which means man. And so when we see a man that God created, we can understand. We see ways that we can understand. And it's called, listen, anthropomorphic language. It's God speaking to us in a way we can understand, in a way we can comprehend. This is how God Almighty reveals himself to lowly me. Amen. In ways that I can comprehend. God is so big. Isaiah 6:3. The earth is full of his glory. All of scripture about God is true. Hey, you hear me? I mean, look at what God has revealed to us. But it's not exhaustive. Not for 1 minute is absolutely everything about God in this. Just what God has revealed to us. Listen, if they tried to write the things even just that Jesus did, one apostle said the world wouldn't be able to hold the books written. Let alone try to get into the attributes of God, these incommunicable characteristics. Listen, they're most easily understood sometimes, misunderstood. And that's because they're least familiar, but we see Jesus. You want to see God? Look at Jesus. That's where you'll see him perfectly, perfectly, clearly. Amen? But look, let's take God's independence. Listen, God does not need us or have, listen, any of creation. God is independent. He don't need us to love. He is love before we ever come around. To fellowship, they had glory. The Godhead had glory with one another before the world was. He doesn't need creation or anything in creation, including us. God is independent of everything. He don't need the angels to hold him up, to help him walk, to feed him, to give life to him some way. God needs nothing. He is independent. Self-existent, we call it. Get it from the Latin word, I say. It means from himself. Anything God needs or is or wants, it comes from himself. He is the self-existing God in need of nothing or no one. It's called his aseity, amen? They give a name for it. They use the Latin word, aseity. like deity, a deity, his self-existence, his independence. In Acts chapter number 17, look what the Bible said. In Acts chapter number 17, verse 24, God that made the world and all things therein, seeing that he is Lord of heaven and earth, dwelleth not in temples made with hands, neither is worshipped with men's hands, as though he needed anything, seeing he giveth to all life and breath and all things. Amen. God don't need anything. He gives to everything else. Everything else comes from him. In Job chapter number 41, Job chapter number 41, the Bible said in verse number 10, none is so fierce that dare stir him up. He had been talking about Leviathan. But then God, who hath prevented me that I should repay him? Whatsoever is under the whole heaven is mine. Who does God owe? Who does God owe anything? But we owe God everything. We owe him everything. Amen. In Psalm chapter number 50, Psalm chapter 50, in verse number 10, for every beast of the forest is mine, and cattle upon a thousand hills. I know all the fowls of the mountains. I know all of the fowls of the mountains. You get that? And the wild beasts of the field are mine. If I were hungry, I would not tell thee, for the world is mine and the fullness thereof. I mean, God.

0: for the foundation of the world. He said, I want them to see the love that you shared with me and gave with me before the foundation of the world, that you and I could comprehend, that he could communicate that to us, that which is so incommunicable, that which we may not ever fully understand. Listen, to the Bible said in 2 Corinthians 4, he's talking about Jesus, to give knowledge in the face of Jesus Christ, the knowledge of him. You know where we see God? In Christ. Jesus told Thomas, when he said, show us the Father, he said, you've seen me. How long have you been with me if you've not seen the Father? I and the Father are one. If any man see me, he has seen the Father. I and the Father are one. There's the greatest communication to the world. That was God's gospel. God sent his Son. Say, this is me. So my image is made in the image of God. You and I were made. And he is God in the flesh. Amen. To show us the love of God, the sacrifice of God, the sinlessness of God, the holiness of God, the power of God. Yeah. Think of all the things that we read about in the Gospels that Jesus did. Only God can do those things. It's not in man to take 5 loaves and a few fishes and feed 5,000 people. But God did that, and there was 12 basketfuls left over after everybody ate and was filled. He's the Creator. Speaks. He can speak to everything. The fishermen fished all night and didn't catch anything. Then he told them, said, put your net over on the other side and you'll find it. Do you think all them fish just decided on their own to come over there? There's not a doubt in my mind he told them to come over there. He can communicate with everything. He created everything. He knows everything. I've already quoted you this scripture. I mean, he knows all the fowls of the field. Not one sparrow falls to the ground without my Father in heaven knows it. He knows us. He's all-knowing. And I can't understand those attributes. God's unchangeable. But listen, yet he repented when Moses asked him not to kill some of those children of Israel. If he's unchangeable, then he changed his mind. And people will say, well, there's a contradiction. No, it's not a contradiction. God in his self is unchangeable. In who he is unchangeable. But if he wants to change his mind, he can choose to change his mind. I am the Lord. I change not. I believe that, don't you? Amen. But we see Jesus. If you want to know something about the Father, you come to Jesus. You come to him. He fully reveals the Father to you and I, as much as you and I can comprehend. He did it because he loved us. Paid our sin debt. Rose again the third day. Death had no power over him. Amen. Not subject to it like man. In him is life. In him is life. Amen.
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3: ABC News, I'm Brian Clark. 3 firefighters were killed. 2 others have been hurt battling wildfires on the Colorado-Utah border. That's according to the U.S. Wildland Fire Service. As hot, dry conditions in the West fuel fires. Tens of thousands of acres have burned in Utah, where volunteer firefighters are also stepping up. The USDA Forest Service's Samantha Hall explains efforts in Eureka.
4: The iron fire on the first initial attack was all by their volunteer fire department.
5: Wow.
4: And they are the reason that town is still there.
3: The memorandum of understanding between the U.S. and Iran is still there, but it's fraying after the sides launched overnight military strikes. Iran targeted U.S. allies in the region and followed the U.S. striking Iran on consecutive days after ships in the Strait of Hormuz.

0: crews were attacked. Saudi authorities say at least 14 people were killed when a helicopter owned by national oil giant Aramco crashed. There's no word on what caused the crash. This is ABC News. Former Transportation Secretary Pete Buttigieg said he was the victim of a false report made against him to Child Protective Services in Michigan. He lives there with his husband and two children. ABC's Faith Abube has details.
1: According to Michigan State Police, the anonymous report falsely claimed that Buttigieg had committed violent crimes and was a danger to his children. A CPS team showing up to his house, ordering the former presidential candidate to stay away from his own children while they conducted forensic interviews. Buttigieg recounting the emotional trauma online. I tried to get my head around the idea that I had been accused of something so serious that I couldn't be alone around my own children. Michigan investigators have since determined the allegations were false.
0: The knockout stage of the World Cup is set. The U.S. is going to play Bosnia and Herzegovina in Santa Clara, California on Wednesday. I'm Brian Clark, ABC News.

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1: From the WKRK Forecast Center, this is meteorologist Steve Hamilton. Hot and humid today. We're on the warm side of a warm front. We'll be in the upper 80s on the high. Pretty humid. The heat index today in the mid-90s. Some scattered showers and thunderstorms. Low pressure is just off to our east. Could get a few showers overnight. We'll drop into the mid-60s. More heat and humidity coming up on Monday. Sunny, maybe an afternoon shower. Going up to 90 and the heat index about 100.
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0: Residents of the town of Andrews, North Carolina say, come on down and enjoy our 4th of July activities with us as we celebrate our nation's 250th birthday. Festivities during the day at Andrews Recreation Park and Town Pool leading up to the main fireworks display at dark. The Andrews 5K starts at 7:30 in the morning in downtown Andrews. 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
1: 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Elmer Davis stated, "This nation will remain the land of the free only so long as it is the home of the brave." From all at Sean's Home Furnishings, Blairsville, Georgia, happy 4th of July.
0: We hold these truths to be self-evident, that all men are created equal. They are all endowed by their Creator with certain unalienable rights, that among these are life, liberty, and the pursuit of happiness. These words are considered to be the best known words in the Declaration of Independence, still one of the greatest documents ever written. 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
4: We hold these truths to be self-evident, that all men are created equal. 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
0: Y'all are beautiful. It is so good to be with you this morning. 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A gift today, as it has been every Sunday, to be with you in worship. Everybody who's here in person and you who are joining us online and on the radio, what a gift. I only have one announcement that I'm going to make so that I can preach longer. So if your plans started at 12 today, bump them back just a couple minutes. I have something I'll share with you in my sermon this morning. The announcement is in the bulletin, a couple of changes in times. Safe Sanctuary training, this is coming up really soon. July. So the times, the days are right, the times, switch them. So July 8th, this is the very back page. July 8th will be at 5:30, so that's in the evening. July 12th will be at 9:45. You know, Safe Sanctuary is one of those things where we ask everybody who ministers and serves with children and youth to participate in that. We also think that's really important for folks who are serving with Soul Table, with vulnerable adults to take and be part of, so that you can better love and serve our neighbors. So I hope that you'll find one of those 2 days that you can come and be a part of one of those two Safe Sanctuary trainings. Okay, now's the time in our service every Sunday where we pass the peace of Christ with one another with handshakes, fist bumps, hugs, or text messages. And so I want to invite you now to let's stand and greet each other with the peace of Christ.
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0: Good morning. Please stand as you're able for the call to worship. Oh, give thanks to the Lord, for he is good. His steadfast love endures forever. This is the day that the Lord has made.
1: Let us rejoice and be glad in it.
0: The Lord is God.
1: And he has given us life.
0: You are my God, and I will give thanks to you.
1: You are my God, and I will extol you.
0: Oh, give thanks to the Lord, for he is good.
1: For his steadfast love endures forever.

0: please join us in the opening prayer? O God, giver of every gift, now and in times past, we remember your mighty acts, that we have given us strength and endurance through hardship and loss. We remember your steadfast love that has brought us joy and new life. Be with us all in these days of change. We give thanks for all that has been good in our ministry together, and we confess with sadness those times when we have hurt one another or failed to live our ministry together faithfully. Forgive us and help us forgive one another. Be now our shelter and our guide this day and forevermore. Through Christ, the one in whom we have known grace and healing. Amen.
1: You may be seated, and I invite the children to come join me at the front for children's time.

0: Do you want to know a secret? Don't tell the big people this, but my time with you guys is my favorite time. Y'all are great. I get to ask you guys questions, and y'all like answer them on the fly. Do you think the big people out there are as courageous as you are on a Sunday morning? You know, sometimes I do ask them questions when I preach, and they answer back. They're pretty brave, too. I love getting to be here with you, and this is my last Sunday with you as the pastor here in this church. You know, one of the last things that I'll get to do today is something called a benediction. Can you say benediction? Benediction. That is a $10 church word. You can tuck that in your pocket and impress your friends when you use it. But you've got to know what it means first. It means, thank you for asking, it means blessing. At the very end of the service, see if you can do this with me. I do this with my arms. Can you hold up your arms like this? Let's see those wingspans. You know, my friend Miss Bridget told me that when you do this, she said, think about being a bird flapping their wings. I like that. Open up my arms like this, and I say something. I say, may the Lord bless you and keep you. This is me giving a blessing to everybody else. I have another pastor that I know, and he said when he gives a blessing, he actually thinks about doing like that, like holding up his hands and throwing everybody out of the church. But not kicking them out. He says, I think about just covering people up with God's love and then throwing them out to go share that love with other people. And I like that a whole lot. But I like to imagine all of his people, when he gives the benediction, that they go, woo, and fall back. You know what I do sometimes when people give a benediction is I hold my hands up like this. Can you hold your hands out like that? So if I'm giving you something, you can hold your hands out like a bowl, if you want to think about just receiving a bowl of God's blessing or love. Or maybe you hold your arms up and bigger, like you're carrying a stack of firewood or something heavy. Or maybe you open your arms up even bigger to receive a big gift from God. Well, I want to give you guys a blessing this morning.
1: And it's one that I just wrote
0: down that I want to give to you. So I would like for you to open up your hands like you're going to receive a blessing. Like I'm going to give something to you. And I'm going to hold my hands out like I'm praying for you, because that's what I'm going to be doing. So hold your hands out in front of you like you're receiving a blessing. And then I want you to breathe with me. Are you ready? So take a big inhale. May your heart be full. And an exhale of God's great love. And one more inhale. May your mind be always, and an exhale, curious and creative. Another big inhale. May your body be strong, and an exhale, to play and serve others. One more big inhale. May your soul come alive, and an exhale, and be happy in God. I have loved being with you, and I hope you know that God blesses you and is with you closer than the breath in your lungs. God is always with you, wherever you go, and you're always at home with God and in the church. So now, one more time, let's say a prayer together, and this is a repeat after me prayer. Would you pray with me? Dear God, thank you for your love and for being with us always. Fill us with your love and with your joy. Thank you for loving us. We love you too. Amen. All right, if you are preschool and younger, you can go with Miss Marlene and with Miss Mary to the nursery. Kindergarten and bigger kids, you guys get to stay in the service today. You can go back to your seats.

Please stand up for the scripture reading. Oh, give thanks to the Lord, for he is good. His steadfast love endures forever. Let Israel say, his steadfast love endures forever. Let the house of Aaron say, his steadfast love endures forever. Let those who fear the Lord say, his steadfast love endures forever. Out of my distress I call on the Lord. The Lord answered me and set me in a broad place. It is better to take refuge in the Lord than put confidence in mortals. It is better to refuge in the Lord than to put confidence in princes. In the name of the Lord, I cut them off. I was pushed hard so that I was failing, but the Lord helped me. The Lord is my strength and my might. He has become my salvation. Open me to the gates of righteousness. I may enter freely and give thanks to the Lord. This is the gate of the Lord. The righteousness shall enter. I thank you that you have answered me and have become my salvation. The stone that the builders rejected has become the chief cornerstone. This is the Lord's doing. It is marvelous in our eyes. This is the day that the Lord has made. Let us rejoice and be glad in it. Save us, we beseech you, O Lord. O Lord, we beseech you, give us success. Blessed is the one who comes in the name of the Lord. We bless you from the house of the Lord. The Lord is God, and he has given us light. Bind the festival procession with branches up to the horns of an altar. You are my God. I will give thanks to you. You are my God. I will extol you. Oh, give thanks to the Lord, for he is good, for his steadfast love endures forever. We, the people of God. Thanks be to God.

0: may be seated. Man, what a journey. Packing up in the parsonage and making plans with U-Haul has me thinking about 8 years ago when we first pulled into this place. On our way pulling in, I was the guy that time who was driving the 26-foot U-Haul truck that we had rented to move our stuff in. I was the guy driving the 26-foot truck that was loaded from front to back and bottom to probably too close to the top. And when we came, we decided that we would drive from Hickory to Murphy by Franklin route. So we were driving up and over the mountain, and I drove that truck over Black Mountain, and I held my breath the whole way. And that truck was groaning. But it made it. The rest of the caravan was miles ahead of me. And when I'd made it a little bit further, I saw another set of mountains after we'd passed Asheville and Silva. And it was just me, except for, you know the alligator that's in my office right when you walk in the door? That alligator was buckled into the passenger seat with me in the moving truck. He was my moral support buddy for our trip over. So me and my alligator, we saw the other set of mountains that we were going to have to cross over in order to get to Murphy. And I thought, whew, here we go. So I was all by myself, me and my alligator, sweating it out, white-knuckling it all the way. And I was so nervous as I have ever been driving that truck over the mountain. I had the pedal to the metal, stomping the darn floor, and minivans were zipping around me, and so were big trucks, and I was barely crawling up the mountain. And I remember going around the curves, and I could feel the truck start to lean, and I would start to lean the other way really hard and think heavy, heavy, heavy, heavy, heavy. And I thought, this is it. This is how I'm gonna die. Moving to my new appointment. Murphy will never even know who I am. I will be the pastor who never was. But we made it, thank goodness. By the grace of God, we made it. And I've learned about packing trucks since then. We got there, and when we were unloading, I remember the crowd that was there to unload that truck. Thomas was there, football team was there, Mark Mobley was there, Gary Crump was there, John Snow was there, and I pulled out this little pocket knife to cut something, and John said, "Is that a pocket knife or a toothpick?" That was probably one of the first times I had asked John Snow, how are you? And he said what he always says. He said, truly blessed and duly grateful. 8 years here, living and serving among you, I have known what it is to be truly blessed and duly grateful. Of all of the things to say in a day like this one, the most important to me is to say thank you. And when I say thank you, I mean two things. First is, I mean thank you. As in you all, you uns, all y'all, you who are here, you who are online and on the radio, people that I've never even met in person, but who listen and worship with us every week. Thank you. What a dream. What a dream it has been to live and serve among you as your pastor. To bring our then 16-month-old here, for our second child to be born here, raising our kids in this community. You have blessed us with so much kindness and generosity and friendship and partnership in ministry. And I've come to realize everybody has their own love language, right? What it means to be loved. When you become a parent, I've discovered you gain a new love language, and that is when other people love on your kids, then you feel loved. You have loved on our kids. Do you remember the drive-through baby shower when Nora was born during the COVID days, which feels like forever ago? As a United Methodist pastor and family, we have always known, since we moved here, we always know that we never get to be anywhere forever, and we never know how long we're going to be anywhere, but we made the intentional and the prayerful choice that no matter how long we're here or anywhere, that we're going to put our roots down where we are and lower a guard, and we're going to love you and love our place and love this community. We're going to build a tree house at the parsonage. We're going to start a PTO at the elementary school. We're going to throw ourselves, pour ourselves out here, because that's how we love you. And we have felt your love right back. And so many times in the last day, in the last weeks, have said that in this moment, we are sad. And you know what? That's kind of the point. We hope that we can be sad in a moment like this. We are sad because you have mattered to us. The us, the we, that we've created has mattered to us. Of course that we are sad, that we will miss you. And even though we are not here, that I won't be the pastor here anymore, we carry you in our hearts forever. You are a part of me and you are a part of us. So when I say thank you, I mean thank you. And when I say thank you, I mean thank you, Lord. In the psalm that Nathaniel read just a little bit ago is a psalm that pilgrims would have sung on their way traveling up to Jerusalem for the great festivals of the year. And right out of the gate in reading the psalm, the psalmist gives thanks to the Lord for delivering them from a long and dangerous journey. Pilgrims in first century Palestine weren't too worried about their U-Haul truck tipping over. But they were worried about bandits and heat stroke and having enough food for the journey. So when they finally made it to the gates of Jerusalem, they knew they'd arrived and their hearts were full of gladness and joy. And maybe you've been on a journey like that in your life. One that's a physical journey, long and challenging, or a season in your life that's long and that stretched you, in which you were in distress, pushed hard, falling, not sure that you could keep going. My guess is you've been there. We've all been there. Maybe you're there now. And when you arrive at a destination through that journey, your heart sings a song of relief and gratitude, and you want to say, thank you, Lord. You know, when we gather for annual conference every year, the song that we sing in opening worship is the song that United Methodists have sung since 1780. It's one of our old ones. We sing, "And Are We Yet Alive?" It's a song that's for people who know what it means to have been on a journey that isn't always easy or good. In the early days of our denomination, dangers were real for those circuit-riding preachers. They traveled through snowstorms and thunderstorms, robbers on the road, medical care and disasters hit harder and weren't as available. So when they would sing together, "And are we yet alive and see each other's face, glory and thanks to Jesus give for his almighty grace," it wasn't a given that we would see each other's face. The song goes on to say, "What troubles have we seen, what mighty conflicts past, fightings without and fears within, since we assembled last." You know, the psalm starts from that place of deep gratitude. And in reflecting on 8 years, it's important to be honest enough to say we also know what troubles and conflicts are like. You know, in our 8 years here, we've lived through, among other things, denominational change that has resulted in congregational change too. We've weathered and lived through conflict, disagreement, disappointment, hurt feelings, and sometimes those have meant damaged relationships and even separation from the church. Some troubles and conflicts we've weathered are part of the broader culture around us. And we know that every instance of trouble or challenge comes with its own set of scars that helps us tell the story of who we are and of where we've been and who we might continue to become. Part of the story of this church, part of the story of who you are that I love, part of you that I love, is that this is a place full of people who disagree about all kinds of things, even important things, and yet still agree on the most important thing, that Jesus Christ is Lord. That we are called to love and to serve God and our neighbor. And if Murphy can continue to be that sort of church, First United Methodist Church will continue to be an exceedingly rare gift in the world and in the community. You will continue to be an alternative politics for the people around us, where they might find that this is a place where difference doesn't mean division, but rather that there's room at the table for everybody to pull up a seat and have more than enough of the grace of God. If this can continue to be a church where categories melt away, a church that welcomes everyone the way Christ welcomes you and that looks not to its own interests but to the interests of others, a church that seeks first the kingdom of God, not counting the cost, then this church will continue to be a community that keeps coming alive in Christ, where souls find rest and nourishment, and where we could sing the last verse of that hymn that says, "Yet out of all, the Lord hath brought us by his love." The steadfast love of God endures. By God's grace, we have been brought safe thus far. And God's grace will continue to lead us home. This is a psalm of thanks to God. Thanks to God. I was packing my office the last couple of days and cleaning things out and sorting through files and papers. And part of what I needed to do was clean off my prayer wall. Maybe you might or not have been in there. I have a filing cabinet tucked off into the corner next to my prayer bench. And that's my prayer wall. It's full of sticky notes of things I've been praying for the last 8 years. Not as cool as like the Western Wall in Jerusalem, where you roll it up and tuck it into the stone that's been there for centuries. But you know, you got to do what you got to do, right? So I had sticky notes full of prayer requests, things I've been praying for. Some of your names, some of your children and grandchildren. Dreams that we've dreamed together. You know, I had one of them that I pulled down. In the middle of the note, it said, "Nursery workers." There was a time a few years ago, Miss Nikki, y'all remember Miss Nikki? She'd been a nursery worker for like ever, I think. And Miss Nikki was ready to retire from being a nursery worker. We didn't have any nursery workers to take her place, but we had a bunch of kids. We needed somebody, and Leah jumped in and became the nursery worker for a hot minute. And so we were praying for nursery workers, more than just one, because we had a pile of children that needed care and love. And so we prayed for nursery workers. And you know who we found? God brought to us Patty and Mary and then Marlene and then Nancy. And they have become you don't see this, they've become the secret sauce of what makes children's ministry so good in this church. And so I wrote on my thank you note, in all caps, underlined with exclamation points, "Answered." "Thank you, Lord!" Exclamation point, exclamation point. We could stay here for a long time creating a litany of thank you, Lords this morning. I could look back all day with you and say things like, "For a hospitable community where new people find belonging, we thank you, Lord, for the swelling passion to feed our hungry neighbors and provide community for the lonely. We thank you, God, for a hunger for wisdom that comes from God's word and formation through God's Spirit. We say thank you, God, for babies baptized and saints now in glory. We say thank you, God, for a congregation rich in all kinds of artists. We say thank you, God, for generosity that responds to crises in our community and the world with sacrificial love. We say thank you, God." And you know, there's this pivot, though, in the psalm that moves from looking backward to looking straight in the present moment. The psalmist says, "This is the day that the Lord has made. Let us rejoice and be glad in it." Amen?
1: Amen.
0: What a time to be a Christian this day in the world. This is the day the Lord has made. This day, not any other one. This day is full of challenge and difficulty, and it always has been. This is the day with our challenge, with our difficulty that we are called to face. And so we can look around us, and we can see idolatrous and adulterous union of faith to political power. We can see bad Bible reading that neglects the poor and the vulnerable, that creates suspicion just because someone looks different, talks different, thinks different. We can see wars that rage and children who suffer, neighbors who can't afford groceries or pay medical bills, and we wonder, what does our faith teach us anyway about AI? How do we respond to the world that God created being exploited? The journey continues, and there's so much at stake in the world. This is the day that the Lord has made. This day. And in the face of injustice, we're not rejoicing or glad. Instead, we hear a calling from God to step deeply into those places in order to share the light and the ministry of God. There is good work to do. And I have been so fortunate to be a part of the good work of God with you for 8 years in this place. And so much of it still feels unfinished or incomplete. I couldn't sleep last night thinking about all of the conversations that we've had, things that I have left undone, conversations that I never took as far as I wanted to, about things and dreams that never got off the ground, about ways that I think about how I wish that I had been more for you, or wish that I had done differently. And so I ask for your forgiveness. I ask for your forgiveness for those places where I've made mistakes, where I've caused harm, where I've missed opportunities, and where the work remains unfinished. And I ask this trusting that the Lord's grace will enter and do the rest. I trust that even as I release ministry in this place, it's God's steadfast love that endures. It is God who brings life and growth. You continue on the journey. Amen?
1: Amen.
0: And soon, Pastor Evan and Kelly and Porter will join you on the journey. And he's going to bring gifts and vision and passion that meet your giftedness, that meets your vision, that meets your passions. And in the convergence of those things, a new chapter will be written, and you will be laying up together, kindling for the fire of the Holy Spirit that will continue to burn brightly in this place and warm hearts to the life-changing love of God. You will open new doors. You will build new tables. You will gather. You will go deeper and farther. His leadership will be a blessing in this place, and you will be a blessing to him and to his family as they come to live and serve among you. Everything that makes me sad about leaving this place also makes me happy because of how vibrant you are, because of how wonderful this place and this community is, and because of the gift that his family gets to experience in coming to join you. And the gift that you have in receiving a great pastor and a wonderful family. You know, for me, for us, our relationship changes after today. I will no longer be the pastor of First United Methodist Church of Murphy. And even so, I will always care about you. Because you will always be a part of me. You'll always be a part of our family. You've made me better. I'm not who I was 8 years ago. I have learned and grown with you. And our family has been so incredibly blessed because we have been with you. And this week, we're going to load up a 26-foot truck and safely drive it over the mountain with my alligator in the passenger seat. Or maybe Nathaniel, I don't know. And we're going to go and join the folks at First United Methodist Church in Waynesville. They're on a journey too. They're part of us. We're United Methodists. We're connected. I'm going to be sliding and edging my way into conversations that have already been going on between that congregation and the Holy Spirit, and beginning to dream with them, just as I've dreamed with you. In the last days, in the last week, we have found ourselves in denial that we actually have to pack. And just wanting one more sleepover, one more play date, one more bike ride, one more meeting, one more. The kids, after communion on Sundays, I don't know if you ever hear this, they just come and find me there. And they say, Pastor Will, we want more of that bread. We want more. I mean, that's good theology right there. We want more of that grace. I think that's good. But you know, I learned this from something from Annie Dillard years and years ago. She's a writer who taught me how to marvel and be curious and savor and linger in a moment. And she also taught me this. She said, sometimes we come to an ending of a good thing, and our instinct is to flex our grip, to hold on tight to what we have and to where we are, grasping for a little more time, for one more shot to get it right, for more and for a little more. But she wonders, what if when we come to the end, instead of saying more, we open our hands and said, thank you. To be with you for 8 years has been an incredible and undeserved gift from God. I am so proud and grateful to always get to say that I have been your pastor. I am so thankful for the ways that you have blessed our family. I am so thankful for the ways that you have witnessed to a deep and mature and profound faith in God. I am so thankful for how you've shown me what it is to be a community of love and care. I believe, like the psalmist does in this psalm, we can look back together and say, the Lord is God and has given us light. We can look ahead and know that God will continue to give us light. That we can say, God is my God, and I will give thanks to you. But the psalm is a participatory kind of psalm. It's not something that someone says all on their lonesome. We did it as a part of our call to worship. It's printed out there. It's on your bulletin. The first line of the psalm is the last line of the psalm. It says, oh, give thanks to the Lord, for he is good. And you say, for his steadfast love endures forever. We'll do that one more time. Oh, give thanks to the Lord, for he is good. Steadfast love endures forever. Thank you. And thanks be to God. Amen.

Okay, now that was pretty emotional. So now I want to try to say a couple of things. So we're going to be dancing this morning, and I would just like to ask if the Posey family can come and have a seat here in the front row. All of you. we just want to thank you for your ministry and what you mean to this church and this community. And as you go, we just want to allow you to take a message with you. So I'm just going to give Leah a second to come down. Yeah, to the Nathaniel. I'm guessing Nora's with the kids. We'll give them a second. So we're going to be dancing, Bridget, Jackson, Demi, and I, and Natalie is going to be singing the song that we're going to dance to. As a special tribute to your family, remember that God is always a way maker, he's a miracle worker, he keeps his promises, and he's a light in the darkness, just as you have been a light in the darkness and continue to be that for this community, and we pray that you'll continue to do that where you go. In Waynesville, and you will be missed, and we hope you enjoy this tribute. You were talking about one final thing before you go. We're hoping that this is one more special memory to take with you as you go.

simply stand, let us face the cross, and say what we believe in the Apostles' Creed. I believe in God, the Father Almighty, maker of heaven and earth, and in Jesus Christ, his only Son, our Lord, who was conceived by the Holy Spirit, born of the Virgin Mary, suffered under Pontius Pilate, was crucified, dead, and buried. The third day he rose from the dead. He ascended into heaven and sitteth at the right hand of the Father Almighty. From thence he shall come to judge the quick and the dead. I believe in the Holy Spirit, the Holy Catholic Church, the communion of saints, the forgiveness of sins, the resurrection of the body, and the life everlasting. Amen. You may be seated.

every morning. Through Jesus Christ, you have called us to be your people. And by the power of the Holy Spirit, you continue to guide, strengthen, and sustain your church. We praise you for your faithfulness through every season of our lives. Father, we thank you for the many ministries of this church, the many ministries, our global ministry, Zoe, our children's ministry, the music program of this church, the women's ministry, the educational programs, and so many more. We thank you for the amazing liturgical dance performance we just witnessed. Lord, what a blessing. We are so grateful for the volunteers and for the wonderful staff of this church that make everything possible, all the operations successful. We pray that this church continues to grow in your love and direction. God, we pray for your church throughout the world that we may faithfully proclaim the good news of Jesus Christ. Strengthen all who serve in ministry. God, this congregation, as we prepare for a new season of leadership, grant us patience, unity, wisdom, and joyful anticipation as we seek your will together. We remember before you all who are sick, grieving, and lonely. We pray for our Mary Robertson and Janet Jones as they go through a week of surgery and tests. God, surround us all with your healing presence and the comfort of your love. Strengthen the caregivers, bless families, and remind all who suffer that nothing can separate us from the love of God in Jesus Christ. We pray for those celebrating joys and milestones, for children and youth growing in faith, for those traveling, and for those who seek to follow Christ in their daily lives. Receive these prayers and the silent prayers of our hearts, trusting that you hear us even before we speak. We offer all these prayers in the name of Jesus Christ, our Lord and Savior, who taught us to pray. Our Father, who art in heaven, hallowed be thy name. Thy kingdom come, thy will be done, on earth as it is in heaven. Give us this day our daily bread, and forgive us our trespasses, as we forgive those who trespass against us. And lead us not into temptation, but deliver us from evil. For thine is the kingdom, the power, and the glory, forever and ever. Amen. Ushers, please come forward.

0: God, you call us to welcome others as we would welcome Christ himself. As we give today, we remember that even the smallest gift can become part of your greater work. Through our connectional giving, we support ministries that strengthen efforts to nurture youth, support those in need, and bring healing and hope. In Christ's name we pray. Amen.
1: You may be seated. And I want to ask you to pull out the insert that is in your bulletin. We have just a few more things that we'll do together today. One of those is this litany of farewell. A ritual of transition. My first Sunday with you 8 years ago, Staff Parish Relations Committee presented me with this Bible. And today, we'll do the first part of that litany of transition that we'll pick up again in a couple of weeks when Pastor Evan gets here. So, dear friends, you've allowed me to share the responsibilities of ordained ministry in your midst. And so it's time for me to return to you these symbols of our life together. Will you hold them in trust until you offer them to your new pastor?
2: We will.
1: I was called among you so that we might serve Christ together as pastor and people. This stole, which you gave to me from Pastor Rob, is a sign of our having been bound together and sharing in the yoke of Christ. Will you respond? Christ's yoke is easy,
2: and his burden is light.
1: I was called among you to baptize. Here is water that symbolizes God's gift of belonging to this family in Christ.
2: There is one Lord, one faith, one baptism.
1: I was called among you to proclaim the good news. Here is the Bible from which we have endeavored to preach a faithful word.
2: Thanks be to God for the good news of Jesus Christ.
1: I have been called among you to lead worship, to plan and guide our prayer and praise. Here is the hymnal from which we have drawn music and liturgy.
2: We bring our praise and thanksgiving.
1: I was called among you to offer the sacrament of Holy Communion. Receive now this chalice as a symbol of our life in communion.
2: Taste and see that the Lord is good.
1: I was called among you to teach. Here is the leader guide from the Bible year that I have used in my teaching and in our learning together.
2: Thanks be to God who causes us to grow.
1: I was called among you to help provide order and keep the covenant that strengthens us as United Methodists. Here is the Book of Discipline that guides our life together.
2: We are bound together in Christ Jesus.
1: I was called among you to be a good steward of our resources. And so I return to you the congregation's budget and the keys to this building. I was called among you to lead in mission to this community and to the world. This photo of our Zoe partner group reminds us of our commitment to God's people everywhere.
2: We go to all the world in Christ's name.
1: I thank you, members and friends of First United Methodist Church of Murphy, for the love and support you have shown me while I have ministered among you. I am grateful for the ways my leadership has been accepted. I ask forgiveness for the mistakes that I have made. As I leave, I carry with me all that I have learned here.
2: We receive your thankfulness, offer forgiveness, and accept that you now lead to minister elsewhere. We express our gratitude for your time among us. We ask your forgiveness for our mistakes. Your influence on our faith and faithfulness will not leave us to your departure.
1: Leah, would you guys come up? I accept your gratitude and forgiveness, and I forgive you, trusting that our time together and our parting are pleasing to God. I release you from turning to me and depending on me. I encourage your continuing ministry here and will pray for you and for your new pastor, Pastor Evan, for his family, his wife Kelly, and their son Porter.
3: Love for us is from everlasting to everlasting.
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0: Please join me in a prayer of blessing for the Posey family. Let us pray. Gracious and loving God, today we pause with hearts that are both grateful and tender as we commend the Posey family into your loving care. We thank you for your servant Will, for his faithful leadership, compassionate heart, wise counsel, and steadfast witness he has shared with his congregation over these past 8 years. Through Will's ministry, your word has been proclaimed, your sacraments celebrated, your people encouraged, and your love made known. We thank you for your Leah, whose quiet strength, gracious spirit, and faithful partnership have been a huge blessing to this church. We give you thanks for Nathaniel and Nora, whose lives have brought joy, laughter, and hope to our church family. Together, they have not only served among us, but have become part of our hearts. Now we send this loved family to the people of Waynesville First United Methodist Church. Go before them, O Lord. Prepare the way they will walk. Grant them safe travels, peaceful hearts, and joyful anticipation for the ministry that lies ahead. And as we remain here, comfort us in this season of farewell. Help us to celebrate the gifts we have shared rather than dwell on what we leave behind. Keep us united in Christ, knowing that your church is larger than any one congregation and that your mission continues whenever your people are sent. Go with our love and our gratitude and our prayers. Go in the power of the Holy Spirit. Go in the hope of Christ, and may the blessing of God Almighty, Father, Son, and Holy Spirit be with you and remain upon you, sustain you always. In the name of Jesus Christ, we pray. Amen. And Will and Leah, before you go, we, your family here, have gathered a love offering. We can't thank you enough for everything that you give us. It's from all of you.
1: Thank you. We love you. And one more time, let's sing together. Let's stand.

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2: ABC News, I'm Brian Clark. Four people have been killed in Kentucky's flash flooding, and the National Weather Service has now declared a flash flood emergency for three counties, Metcalf, Cumberland, and Clinton, where parts of the area have seen up to 8 inches of rain. ABC meteorologist Samara Theodore has more.
3: The situation in Kentucky is going to get dire as we head through the day because there's another threat for flooding, more of a threat, should I say. Grounds are already saturated, so we could see flooding happen very quickly.
2: In the West, it's hot, dry conditions fueling wildfires in Utah, where authorities say three firefighters were killed and two were hurt battling blazes on the border between Utah and Colorado. President Trump continues to remake the nation's capital. He spent the morning at the East Potomac Links, a popular golf course that he wants to convert into a championship-level course. President's ceasefire with Iran appears to be fraying after both the U.S. and Iran exchanged fire overnight. This is ABC News. There's going to be a new addition to the list of required reading for public school students in Texas. It's the Bible, says ABC's Alex Brechet.
4: But the Texas Republican-controlled Board of Education approved a mandated reading list for its more than 5 million public school students that includes passages from the Bible. In elementary school, students will begin with a picture book series. In middle school, they will learn about the Sermon on the Mount and teachings about the kingdom of heaven. And in high school, students will read Bible passages alongside classical authors like Charles Dickens and Jane Austen. Now, while this is likely to face challenges, those changes would go into effect in 2030.
2: Utz is issuing a voluntary recall of its Dirty and Zapp's brand potato chips because the FDA says they may be contaminated with salmonella. No illness has been reported, but the nearly 700,000 bags affected were distributed across 35 states, including New York, California, Florida, and Texas. I'm Brian Clark, ABC News.
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6: Lieutenant Andrews H. Andy Lundquist, age 70, of Brasstown, passed away Wednesday, June 24th at his residence. He was a native of Holden, Massachusetts. And joined the U.S. Air Force shortly after high school. He lived in Brandon, Florida, while he drove trucks for Smith Transfer until moving to Hayesville in the late 1980s. Andy started a lawn and handyman service and began volunteering with Clay County Fire and Rescue, working his way up to chief with the fire department. Andy later worked for Clay County Sheriff's Department as a jailer, working his way up through the ranks and became assistant administrator and earned the rank of lieutenant. He was a devoted member of Catalyst Church, where he was involved in all the fundraisers. He also served on the security team at the church, volunteered building ramps and porches for the disabled, and delivering firewood for the Hinton Rural Life Center. He was a gifted woodworker and could fix or build just about anything. He was the son of the late William and Ida Marie Holmes. He was also preceded in death by his biological father, Kenneth Harold Lundquist. Surviving are his wife, Sharon Lundquist of Brasstown, four children, Randy Lundquist and wife Leanne, Andrea Suarez and husband Randy, Harvey and Justin May, One brother, David Holmes, and wife, Sue. One sister, Donna Patch, and husband, Kenny. Seven grandchildren, Nicholas, Olivia, Gracie, and Maddox Lundquist. Luca Suarez, and Savannah and Jaden May. Many nieces, nephews, and extended family. A celebration of life will be held at 2 p.m. Thursday, July 2nd at Catalyst Church with Reverend Brandon Matheson officiating. Military honors will be provided and law enforcement honors will be provided. The family will receive friends from 12 to 1:45 prior to the service. 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
9: From the WKRK Forecast Center, I'm meteorologist Matthew Harding. Partly to mostly cloudy through the afternoon with a good chance of showers and thunderstorms. Humid with highs in the upper 80s that will feel like 95 degrees with a light west wind. An isolated evening shower or storm otherwise. Partly cloudy tonight with lows around 70. Partly to mostly sunny and hot Monday with an isolated afternoon storm. Highs in the lower 90s that will feel like 100 degrees. Mostly clear and 70 Monday night. Partly sunny with widely scattered afternoon storms Tuesday. Highs in the lower 90s.
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0: It is time for the Townsend Rose Funeral Home obituary column, heard 7 days a week on WKRK. Townsend Rose Funeral Home of Murphy, with chapels in Andrews and Hayesville, reminds you that you can call their automated obituary line 24 hours a day at 837-4141. 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
1: On Monday, June 22nd, Robert Harold Yontz peacefully passed away, surrounded by his loving family. Born November 16, 1938, in Nantahala, to the late Osborne and Ida Yontz, he was preceded in death by his beloved wife, Shirley Yontz, his infant son, Joseph O. Yontz, his brothers, Bill, J.D., Roy, and Carl Yontz, and his sisters, Grace Talent, Peggy Yontz, and Nell Pennell. A proud and faithful Mason for more than 65 years, Harold was a member of Marble Springs Lodge No. 439 AF and AM. Harold leaves behind a loving family who will forever cherish his memory, his sons, Bobby Yontz and James Yontz, and wife, Melissa, daughters Lisa Henson and husband Chris, and Jill Kearney and husband Larry, all of Murphy. His brother Paul Yontz of Murphy, sister-in-law Edna Statz of Lakeland, Florida, grandchildren Danielle Williams and husband Timmy, Kendall Lovingood and husband Matthew, Kaylee Bailey and husband Thurston, Robert Yontz, Lucas Yontz, Michael Kearney and wife Liz, Elizabeth Buchanan and husband Jason, and Corey Killian. Great-grandchildren Aiden, Connor, Maddox, Colson, Addie Joe, Sutton, Gwen, Carter, Corey Lynn, Delaney, Ansley, Brooks, and Kate. He's also survived by numerous nieces, nephews, extended family members, and dear friends. The family would like to express their heartfelt gratitude to Sandy Clock and Angie Fultz, Harold's friends and caretakers, whose kindness, compassion, and faithful support brought comfort and companionship during his later years. The family will receive friends at the Townsend Rose Funeral Home Chapel today from 1 to 3 prior to the 3 p.m. service. Burial will be in Greenlawn Memorial Gardens. Masonic rites will be held. Townsend Rose Funeral Home in charge of all arrangements for Robert Harold Yontz, age 87. Pearly Rance Fleming, Jr., age 80, of Murphy, passed away peacefully on Friday, June 26th, after an extended illness, with family by his side. Mr. Fleming was born October 2nd, 1945, in Murphy, to the late Pearly Fleming and Carmen Beavers Fleming. He was a native and lifelong resident of Murphy, a member and deacon of New Martins Creek Baptist Church, member of Dooley Lodge 367 F and AM, where he was a former worship master. He was also a member of Martins Creek Fire Department. Junior worked in oil and propane business before his retirement. He was a jack of all trades and could fix just about anything, a trait he passed on to his grandsons, who were his pride and joy. He had the pleasure of seeing both grandsons achieve their dreams, one playing baseball at the college level and the other becoming a U.S. Army paratrooper currently stationed in Germany. He's preceded in death by his parents, a sister and brother-in-law, Rose Lee and Ronald Woods, his brother James Fleming, niece Rose Mary Garner, nephews Tommy Smith, Ronnie Woods, and Todd Fleming. Surviving Mr. Fleming are his wife of 50 years, Nina Rogers Fleming, son Adam Fleming and Dana, grandsons Hunter and Holton Fleming, sisters Joanne Smith and Keith, and Buffy Bruner, brother John Donnie Fleming, several nieces, nephews, and other relatives. The family will meet with friends and family from 6 to 8 p.m. at the Townsend Rose Funeral Home Chapel in Murphy on Monday, June 29th. Funeral service will be held 2 p.m. Tuesday, June 30th at New Martins Creek Baptist Church with Pastor Tony Gilbert and Pastor Steve Ware officiating. burial will be in the new Martins Creek Baptist Church Cemetery, where Masonic rites will follow. Townsend Rose Funeral Home in charge of all arrangements for Pearlie Rance Fleming, Jr., age 80.
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7: We hold these truths to be self-evident, that all men are created equal. 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
9: From the WKRK Forecast Center, I'm meteorologist Matthew Harding. Partly to mostly cloudy through the afternoon with a good chance of showers and thunderstorms. Humid with highs in the upper 80s. It will feel like 95 degrees with a light west wind. An isolated evening shower or storm otherwise. Partly cloudy tonight with lows around 70. Partly to mostly sunny and hot Monday with an isolated afternoon storm. Highs in the lower 90s. It will feel like 100 degrees, mostly clear and 70 Monday night, partly sunny with widely scattered afternoon storms Tuesday, highs in the lower 90s.
1: And I'm looking at the radar as this front is coming already, probably already up in Andrews right now, as a matter of fact.
4: This July 4th, downtown Murphy will come alive for Cherokee County's own America 250 Heritage Festival. The Cherokee County Tourism Development Authority says join us for a time of good old-fashioned Independence Day fun from 4 p.m. till dark. The festival will feature a mix of patriotic tributes, including a veteran ceremony with live bagpipers, Cherokee tribal song and dance performances, with native drumming and storytelling from Texana. Also live entertainment from regional groups. The children will enjoy the kid zones with a bounce house, face painting, and balloon artist. Food vendors and food specials from downtown businesses too. 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The evening will end with a fireworks finale over downtown Murphy at dark. So take a chair or blanket and be comfortable. Cherokee County America 250 Heritage Festival, July 4th from 4 p.m. until dark in downtown Murphy. Happy 4th of July to all.

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1: We hold these truths to be self-evident, that all men are created equal. They are all endowed by their Creator with certain unalienable rights, that among these are life, liberty, and the pursuit of happiness. These words are considered to be the best-known words in the Declaration of Independence, still one of the greatest documents ever written. From Spud, Rita, and the Hemp Hill Vinyl Siding and Metal Roofing family of Blairsville, Georgia, have a happy 4th of July.
2: 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Then on Friday night, don't miss Cherokee County's first ever drone show at dark. 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For updates and event details, follow Downtown Murphy NC and visit Cherokee County on social media.

mothers and godly mothers. Through the Word of God, we find there's probably more, if we're talking about mothers and fathers, there's probably more said about the mothers than there ever is about the fathers. And now I don't think God is respecting the persons here. I'm not saying that, and I'm not saying that. And we'll get to daddies on Father's Day, and God's got some things to say about daddies, but mamas and daddies are different, amen. And they have different roles, and they have different responsibilities. But God says so much about mothers and a godly mother and a virtuous mother, amen. And here in Proverbs chapter 31, I thought, you know, as I was praying and thinking about what God would have for this morning, I thought there's so many. If you can't find a Mother's Day passage to preach out of, amen, in the Word of God, you need just quit, amen. Because I mean, there's so much, and you know how I am. You know, if I get started, if I go through all the godly mothers, you know, we'd be here all day, amen. But so much is said about God has chosen, amen, the woman, amen, to be great, amen. And that is just opposite of what the world teaches about women and a woman. And you know, I feel inadequate and unprepared many times when I preach about women and I preach about the woman, because I am not one. Amen. And I can't be one. Amen. It doesn't matter what the world says. Amen. I don't have the makeup, amen, to do that. Amen. Not just physically, but I don't have the emotional strength and an emotional stand that a woman has. I don't have see, God made us different. Amen. We have different roles to play. There's things that my wife does that I am incapable of doing and being. Amen. Amen. And I thank God. See, that's what God did in the garden. He completed Adam. Amen. He seen that he was alone. Amen. And he made Adam a help meet for him. We know a lot of times we say, she's my help meet. No, that's not her title. Amen. She is help meet for me. Amen. That means that she completes me. She fills a void that I don't have. Amen. Amen. Or a void that I do have. Amen. So God says so much about the woman. The Bible says there in the book of Genesis, and I'm really fighting the urge to go through the Bible, amen, talking about God and women. But it is through the seed of the woman, amen, that God brought forth the Savior, amen, to save all the world, amen. And you know, what's so important about that? If it was not so, then he could not be the Savior, amen. He could not be born of Adam and not have Adam's blood running through his veins, amen. And that sinful blood that Adam had, he could not have been born of a man. He had to be born of a woman. It was prophesied. It came to pass, amen, when he was born of the Virgin Mary. The Bible says in Galatians 4:4, in the fullness of time, God sent forth his son, made of a what? Woman. Amen. Thank God. We need to, both men and women, both. We need to

we need to recognize, amen, the honor and the importance that God has placed upon women. Amen. You ladies, and I thank God for you ladies, that you need not to let the thoughts and the insinuations, amen, of the world push you down when you are trying and you desire and you want to live a life, a godly life, amen, a life separated unto God and His purpose for your life. That's what the world does, amen. If you don't dress like the world, if you don't look like the world, amen. If you don't act like the world, if you don't go the places the world goes. Amen. And young ladies, amen, they need to understand that the world is going to pressure them to fulfill its desires. But we need to recognize and embrace what God says is right after the service. And so we need to recognize, men also, we need to recognize, amen, amen, that what God has given in giving man a help, amen, that she is not an employee, she is not a doormat, she is to be reverenced and she is to be honored, amen, in yes, you say, well, preacher, God says that we're the head of the home. That's right. Amen. God set that order. Amen. But it is she is a part of our life, and she fulfills our life. Thank God. Amen. It takes both. So I'm just kind of introducing this morning, amen. We know through the seed of the woman that the Savior came and blessed the world, amen. We know all through the Bible, we find that two Gentile women, amen. See, that's people that the world would never pick, amen. Don't try to fashion yourself after the things of the world to fit into the world and to fit in what they think that the one we know that living in Jericho was an harlot, amen, that put her faith in the Lord Jesus Christ, amen. You say, well, preacher, that's Old Testament. Well, it's the same thing, amen. She showed her faith, and I'm getting a little on Wednesday night's message, amen. But she showed her faith by helping the spies, amen. They told her that if she'd do what she said she'd do. Said we'll send the word out. You and everybody in your house will be protected, amen. Amen. What a principle. What a illustration of what the strength of a godly woman will bring. It was her that protected her household. Now, I don't know she had mamas and daddies. I don't know if she had brothers and sisters. Amen. I don't know if she had children. I don't know. But he said all of her house would be saved. And matter of fact, let me just stop right there and talking about the strength in her house. The Bible says here, who can find a virtuous woman? Amen. You know what that word virtuous means? The Hebrew word that's transliterated virtuous means strength. A lot of times we take that word out of context
and we talk about the virtue of a woman and the purity of her, and that's right, and I'm not saying that's not, but that's not what the meaning of the word is. It means strength. It means ability. It means efficiency. And it means wealth. Amen. He says, who can find a virtuous woman for a price is far above rubies? Amen. A virtuous woman is, and we get the definition of a virtuous woman in verse 30. It says, favor is deceitful and beauty is vain. That's not what makes a virtuous woman. That's what that's telling us. Amen. It's not favor, it's not beauty. It's but a woman that feareth the Lord. Amen. And see, because and this is the case in all people, but we're talking about the woman here this morning. The woman that feareth the Lord, amen, will dedicate her life unto the will of God for her life. Amen. She'll line up, amen, with the will of God. Amen, for her life. That's what it means. And that's man or woman, either one. That's what it means when you fear the Lord. In other words, you recognize who the Lord is, amen, that He is in control and He is in authority over us, and we submit unto Him, man or woman. Amen. But that's the definition. And so the virtuous woman is one of great strength, is one of great ability. You say, preacher, I can't do much. Well, you give your life to the Lord, amen, and you follow Him, and you get in His line, amen, and you be surprised what God will accomplish through your life, amen. I would think that Rahab the harlot would say, Lord, can't use me, amen. I'm defiled. Amen. And I've heard a lot of preaching on Proverbs 31, and a lot of it leaves women without any hope. Amen. And that's not what God is doing here. Listen, we all have made mistakes in our life. We've all sinned and got out of the will of God. We've all got things in our past, amen, that affect us, and it does affect us. Let me just stop right here and say that many men, and I don't know this to be the case, and it's just a good thought. Many believe that King Lemuel is actually King Solomon. Now I'm not for sure about that, but if it is, his mother is Bathsheba. Amen. And she had a past. But look what she told him. Amen. They ain't one of us in here that ain't got, they ain't had things in their life we're ashamed of. Amen. We don't want nobody else to know. Amen. We've got forgiveness of it. We've got cleansed of it. Amen. It's still in our mind, but it affects us. But God does not throw you away. The virtuous woman here is one of strength. You don't think Rahab the harlot was a woman of strength? Was a woman of ability? Amen. She married a man named Obed. Amen. They had children, and long story short, David was the end result of that.
And Jesus Christ was the end result of that. Amen. I can imagine she said, well, God's through with me. You know, I'll do that. But she helped the children of Israel. So I can't do nothing. That may have been a small thing to her. But the spies came to spy out the land. Amen. We see the victory at Jericho. And that was in part because of Rahab the harlot. So we see, now I'm going to go on. I got five things and I'm going to spend long on each one of them. But we see the wealth of her knowledge. Amen. And I'm not going to reread these. But we down through verse 1 through verse number 9, we see the wealth of her knowledge. The knowledge of life. Amen. Now whether this was Bathsheba or not, this woman had an understanding of what would destroy King Lemuel. Amen. She says, give not thy strength to women. Amen. Plural. If this was Bathsheba and Solomon was her son, he didn't listen to her and take her advice. Even if it wasn't, we see that her advice was right. If this wasn't Bathsheba and Solomon, the truth about that was right. Solomon, all the wives and the concubines, what did that very thing destroy him? Because it caused him to go into idolatry, which caused him to be set upon the shelf and not used of God anymore. Amen. The wealth of her knowledge. Listen, just your life walking with God and even your mistakes and your sins. Amen. They we're ashamed of our mistakes, our sins. We're ashamed of our past, many of us. Amen. But listen, that is a wealth of knowledge that we can pass on. Amen. Sometimes the wealth is not in telling people what to do, it's telling them what not to do. And that's what she did right here. She said, don't give your strength unto women. He said it's not for kings to drink wine. Amen. And I'm not going to preach on drinking right here, but I could, just for time's sake. Amen. But we know the evils of alcohol. We know the destruction that it brings. And she being a mother, amen, is passing this knowledge on to her son. Amen. Who can find a virtuous woman? This is what a virtuous woman's all about. Amen. It's her strength. It is her ability. It's her efficiency, and it's her wealth of knowledge. Verse number 10, we see her worth. Amen. He's not. Setting her on a auction block and trying to find out. And this is God saying what a virtuous woman is worth. Amen. He says, who can find a virtuous woman? He said, for her price is far above rubies. In other words, it is immeasurable.
It is innumerable. It is without price. Amen. In other words, it's priceless. Amen. Amen. And a godly woman. Listen, I don't care about your past. Amen. God's forgot about it. If you've confessed it and got it under the blood, God's forgot about it. So I don't want to know about it. Amen. But you have a worth in your family, in your home, with your husband, with your children, in your church. Amen. And it is priceless. Amen. And it is because of how God has formed you. And the place and the purpose that He has given you. Amen. Her worth, she said, is far. He says, for her price is far above rubies. Why is that? Why? What makes her so? What makes her? Listen, again, we have to go to verse 30 to find out. But we see it's because that she feareth the Lord. This is what defines a virtuous woman. Amen. But it's what comes out from that, amen, that makes her worth far above rubies. Her husband doth safely trust in her, so that she'll have no shall have no need of spoil. Her faithfulness. Amen. Not just to her husband, but to God, because you can't be faithful in your place in the home, husband or wife, without being faithful to God. Amen. It all stems from this. But we see her faithfulness. It says she will do him good and no evil all the days of her life. Her friendship. Amen. Amen. A friendship. And we know what the Bible says about friends. He that hath friends must show himself friendly. Amen. There is a friend that sticketh closer than a brother, and we know that's the Lord Jesus. But God has given me a friend, amen, that will stick with me through thick or thin, amen, through sickness or health. Listen, how you know that, preacher? Because she fears the Lord. A virtuous woman, her worth. We see her work. Amen. She is not a laborer for us. I've done said that. But I want you to notice her work. And it is how contrary it is to what the world pushes. She seeketh wool and flax, and worketh willingly with her hands. She's like the merchant ships. She bringeth her food from afar. She riseth also while it's yet night, and giveth meat to her household, and a portion to her maiden. She considereth the field and buyeth it. With the fruit of her hands, she planteth a vineyard. You see where it's going? Amen. This virtuous woman, the work of the virtuous woman, the work that of a woman that feareth the Lord and submits unto the Lord and follows His will for her life, amen. Her work's far different from the work of the world. Amen. The world wants you to participate in

taking that money. But God, just, and I'm not going to read all these again, but read that. Notice what her work's all about. Her work's about her family, her home, providing for her home. Amen. She is not looking for a position in the world to be a CEO, to be listened to be in competition with the man. Amen. I know this ain't popular, and I don't care. Amen. This right. Amen. This right. She and I understand these ladies that work, and I understand, but you don't, you, a godly lady still puts her family first. And this woman worked. Amen. When we was first married, you know, shortly after we was married, we decided, my wife and I both decided this, that it would be best for her to stay at home. Amen. I didn't make her stay at home. I mean, I don't make her do anything. Amen. She wears a dress everywhere she goes. I don't make her do that. Never told her she had to. Amen. She wanted to please the Lord. She wanted to be what the Lord wanted, and we both want that. So we decided she'd stay at home, amen. And people would say, "What does your wife do?" I said, "She don't work on public jobs. She stays at home." Oh, after service. And then I want to say this. I wouldn't trade my job for hers for any of the money. Amen. I get off at work at 3 o'clock. I come home. Sometimes I don't. But I've got some things I do. Sometimes I mow grass, stuff like that. But my wife's up when I get up. My wife's and I'm not just bragging on my wife. I'm telling you what it means to be a virtuous woman. I am bragging on her, but that's not the point. She's up. She's got my breakfast fixed. She fixes John's lunch. Amen. And she's taking care of the bills. She's cleaning the house. She's washing the clothes. Amen. And she's still working when I go to bed of a night. Wires me out. Just watch it. The world thinks because they don't work on a job that they're not got a career. And ladies, let me just tell you, that's exactly what, young ladies, let me tell you, that's exactly what the world wants for you. Because the world is controlled by the God of this world. And the God of this world knows how powerful a godly, virtuous woman is in the home. Amen. And if he can get the wife and the mother out of the home and out of her place that God wants her to be, to use her for the glory of God. Amen. If he can do that, amen, he's got a foot in the door to destroy that home. To lead them children out to a path of sin. Amen. As children may go astray, but if they've got a godly mother, amen, that's there with them at home, amen, she has instilled some things in them, just like this woman did. They can't do it and not know that it ain't right. Her work is priceless. Amen. Her wisdom. The Bible says in verse 25, strength and honor are her clothing. That's her covering. That's strength and honor. And she shall rejoice in the
time to come. She opened her mouth with wisdom, and in her tongue is the law of kindness. She looketh well to the ways of her household and eateth not the bread of idleness. Her wisdom, she has forethought. Amen. The Bible says back up in verse 21, she's not afraid of snow, of the snow. She's not talking about being afraid of it snowing, but what that brings. We all know if it snows around here, everything shuts down. Amen. Let's go get bread and milk. Have bread and milk sandwiches. Amen. It's the virtuous woman. She's not afraid of these things. Why is that? Because her fear is of the Lord. Her trust is in the Lord. Amen. She has wisdom, the forethought. Amen. To lay up for the times when you can't get to the store. Amen. And I could illustrate that, but I'm not going to this morning. But her wisdom, she looketh well to the ways of her household. Amen. And I think I've even told this before, you know, the difference between a man and a woman. You know, a lot of times, especially when John was younger and we would go out and we'd work together, and, you know, whatever we was doing, and you know, he was young enough that he couldn't, you know, now, you know, if he gets hungry, he can go in and he can cook his own. I mean, you don't have to worry about daddy taking care of him. And we go out and we work all day, you know, and I didn't eat dinner, I didn't eat lunch back then, and so we just worked and come in, and first thing his mom would ask us, said, "What you have to eat?" He said, "We ain't had nothing to eat." Amen. You see the difference between me and her? I mean, that because she is, and I wasn't neglecting him. He ain't starved a day in his life. You just know that. Amen. And it didn't hurt him. But I didn't have the forethought, because I didn't. But she did. Amen. She looketh well. I'm talking about a virtuous woman, one that has strength, ability, efficiency. Amen. Man, we fail in that. Amen. My wife can do more in one day than I could do all week. Amen. She does a lot of times. Then we see her worship. The Bible says her children rise up and call her blessed. Now, I'm not saying that we are to worship her like we worship God. But the word worship means to put in a place of high honor, recognition. Amen. And it is used, that of God. But I'm not talking about putting her before God. And I'm not putting her above God or even equal. That's what the Roman Catholics do with Mary. They worship her as God. I'm not talking about worshiping her as God. I'm talking about giving her the honor and the recognition that God wants us to. Not that she deserves, because the virtuous woman is virtuous. She does all these things because of God. Amen. And I believe any virtuous woman would tell you that. It says her children arise up and call her blessed. Her husband also.

This is so, again, so different from the woman that is given to the world. And I'm not talking about necessarily living a life of sin. I'm not talking about that. But I'm talking about just conforming unto what the world says.

Why is that? Because she is missing from where God has put her. Amen. Her children doesn't know her. Her husband barely sees her. Amen. I'm not being mean, and I'm not, you know, if you work on the job, I'm not preaching against you. I'm just telling you what the Bible says about a virtuous woman. Her children arise up. That means they don't just tell her. They talk about their mama to other people. Amen. Her husband also praises her. Amen. Listen, people ask me, where did I get my biscuit in the morning? I'm glad to tell them. I'm not. Listen, because I'm thankful. Amen. That God has given me a help that is meet for me. He says in verse 29, we're talking about her worship. Many daughters have done virtuously, but thou accept. He said, "There's a lot of virtuous women." Now, I believe right here that her husband is probably speaking. So there's many virtuous. Listen, you ladies in here, you know, I believe you're godly ladies. I believe you fear the Lord. Listen. That one sitting back there on the back, she excels them all. And husbands, if you don't think the same thing, then you need to get right with God. Amen. If God gives the instruction to the woman to be submissive to her own husband, I believe he also teaches husbands that our wives are to be, our wives are to be, excel all others. Amen. He says favor is deceitful. Favor is deceitful and beauty is vain. They will, listen, men and women, and some of us in here know this, amen, experienced this. Those things, favor and beauty,

there's something, that's not what makes, whether you're man or woman, that's not what makes us. That's not what makes us virtuous. That's not what makes us what we are for God. He said, those things are vain. That means they're fleeting. They're temporary. He says, but a woman that feareth the Lord, she shall be praised. Then he says, give her the fruit of her hands, and let her own works praise her in the gates. Amen. I believe it's right that we recognize, it's not a command in the Bible to have a day set aside in the Word, to honor mothers. But I believe it's right. But I also believe it's right to honor them, because children are honor their mother and daddy, and husbands are certainly to honor. That used to be. I don't know what it is now. Still is in my book. That's part of the wedding vows and commitment to honor. Amen. And honor simply means to

when we give the Lord honor, we recognize Him as authority. We recognize Him as Savior. All of His attributes. And that's what He means. We honor Godly Mother, the virtuous woman, the one of strength. And it don't matter what your past is. You repent and you get that under the blood. God make you a virtuous woman through His word. Amen. One of strength, one of ability, one of great wealth. Amen. Again, who can find a virtuous woman? She is worth more than rubies. The Bible says in Proverbs 18 and 22, whosoever findeth a wife findeth a good thing. Amen. And says, and obtaineth

world will try to make you that way. And try to make you think you ain't worth it, you ain't worthy, you ain't nothing you can do if you ain't doing what they want you to do and how you they want you to look and living how they want you to live, that you ain't worth nothing. Don't listen.

Father, thank you for this time you've given us and your good blessings. Thank you for loving us. Thank you for caring for us. Lord, I thank you, Lord, for the blessing, the favor that you have bestowed upon men in the virtuous woman. Lord, I pray you just have your will and way in the service. You know the need this morning. Lord, I pray that you would work in a mighty way. In Jesus' name, amen. Amen.

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0: believe it's the book of Acts, chapter number 9. And Saul, yet breathing out threatenings and slaughter against the disciples of the Lord, went unto the high priest and desired of him letters to Damascus to the synagogues, that if he found any of this way, whether they were men or women, he might bring them bound into Jerusalem. As he journeyed, he came near Damascus, and suddenly there shined round about him a light from heaven. And he fell to the earth and heard a voice saying unto him, Saul, Saul, why persecutest thou me? And he said, Who art thou, Lord? And the Lord said, I am Jesus whom thou persecutest. It is hard for thee to kick against the pricks. And he, trembling and astonished, said, Lord, what wilt thou have me to do? And the Lord said unto him, Arise and go into the city, and it shall be told thee. Arise and go into the city, and it shall be told thee what thou must do. And when the men which journeyed with him stood speechless, hearing a voice but seeing no man, and Saul arose from there, and Saul arose from the earth. And when his eyes were opened, he saw no man, but they led him by the hand and brought him into Damascus. You may be seated.
1: Amen.
0: Thank you for standing. I'm not necessarily going to preach on Saul this morning. I just want to use a verse out of this to try to preach on something that I feel like the Lord gave me, and that's verse 6. And he, trembling and astonished, said, Lord, what wilt thou have me to do? I like to try to preach on this morning the word surrender, if I can. The word surrender. We're going to look at some more verses here shortly, but nevertheless, surrender is what I have on my mind here this morning. But a lot of us, we all know the story of Saul. He was Saul when he was persecuting the church, when he was having Christians stoned and being put to death.

0: But after God saved him, God changed his name to Paul. Here is where Saul's surrender took place. Amen. On the road to Damascus, God spoke to him and God changed his life. Here he took a man that hated Christians, that persecuted the church, how he brought forth a great change in his life, how he called him to preach, led thousands to the Lord, led hundreds of churches to be opened, and wrote over half of the New Testament that we have today. It's amazing what God can do with somebody that would totally surrender.
1: Amen.
0: It's amazing what God can do with somebody that totally surrenders. I believe that I'd be safe to say, well, first off, here's a man that was lost that fully surrendered. And in a sense, we all surrender when we give our hearts to the Lord. And a lot of times I believe we might get saved at a young age or whatever the case may be, and we grow up and we get comfortable there being saved. But then it's sort of hard for us to get out of our comfort zone a little bit. It's hard for us to go the next step into what God wants us to do. Is that not true?
2: Amen.
0: That's exactly right.
1: Amen.
0: We get saved at a young age. We get comfortable being saved. And it's hard for us to go the next step. But friend, I'm telling you, you will not have a more satisfied life than being fully surrendered to the Lord.
2: Amen.
0: I feel like there's a lot of times that when we get saved, it's just like we entered into that little area back there, the foyer they call it. The doors are open when we've stepped in, but that's as far as some of you has ever got. Did you hear me? That's as far as some of you has ever got. Can I be straight with you that God has far more for you to do? God has far more for you to do. I ain't good at talking. I ain't good at talking to people. I'm not good at this and I'm not good at that. Friend, listen to me. God has given you more than just the ability to proclaim that you are a Democrat or a Republican.
1: Right.
0: Amen. That's right. He's given you far more the ability to get out and to talk to people about jobs and you can win the jobs and do all of this and talk people into getting and having you do more work than what they necessarily wanted. God has more for you to do. If you are, I feel like this, that there's more people that's proud of being a Republican or proud of a business or proud of some kind of accomplishment than they are the Lord Jesus Christ. I'm just being honest. You're not fully surrendered. God has called you to do more than what we are doing. And that's 100% fact.
1: Amen.
0: Hey, we need to fully surrender. We've entered into salvation and it feels like we're all just right back there yonder in the foyer. But we need to go a little further, step further in, get more in, get all in, friend.
1: Amen.
0: That's what we need to do.
1: Amen.
0: Hey, we just studied last Wednesday night about Solomon, how he didn't go after God with a full heart. Did you hear me? Hey, the wisest man that ever lived, that built the temple for the Lord, that wrote Proverbs and Songs of Solomon and all of these things that we get so much help from. Hey, the scripture says that he didn't serve God with a full heart, friend. Listen to me. If you ever want to surrender, it will take a full heart.
1: Amen.
0: Nothing less. Being 100% all in. Listen to me. Hey, it might not be easy. surrendering. Hey, but it will be the best thing that you have ever done of what he is wanting you to surrender to. But I'm telling you, he'll help you, friend. He will help you. Look at what God made Paul surrender to. Hey, the same ones that he persecuted and had killed to walk into their synagogues and preach instead of persecute. Friend, listen, God will help you.
2: Amen.
0: If you surrender. If you surrender. Lord, have mercy. When you fully surrender, when you fully surrender, or should I say when we fully surrender, it will turn our lives completely around.
2: Amen.
0: Did it not do that for Paul? I'm telling you, friend, from going this way and God saving him, going that way. It's the truth. That's what God can do, and that's what God will do. Listen to me. I've got some more scripture that I'm going to get at to here in a minute. But listen to me. Do you not think that when all of this is over, and you live your 50 years, 60 years, 70 years, 80 years, you live ever how long you live, hey, don't you think that there's more to it than just pocketbooks and houses and land and money and all of this garbage? Do you reckon there's more to it than that?
2: Yeah.
0: It seems like we are absolutely 100% laboring for the things that don't even really matter. Hey, friend, and we're going to be so disappointed when we stand before God wishing we had done more, wishing we would have surrendered. I'm telling you, friend. That's the truth. Listen to me. The scripture tells us, for we have been bought with a price. Hey, that our body ain't even our own. Our spirit ain't even our own. But it's God's, friend. That's what it says. Listen to me. God has trusted you enough to loan you a body, to loan you life, to loan you his spirit, to loan you your spirit, your life. What will you do with it? It ain't here. You're not here. Hey, to heap up and to store up. But friend, we are here to live a surrendered life for the Lord Jesus.
2: Amen.
0: Alan said it. One of my favorite verses. Romans chapter 12 verse 1. I beseech you, brethren, by the mercies of God, that you present your bodies a living sacrifice, holy and acceptable unto God. Did you hear me? Holy sacrifice. Hey, present your body a living sacrifice. Does that sound like somebody that surrendered? You better believe it does. Somebody that surrendered will present their life as a living sacrifice unto God.
2: Amen.
0: Not doing what you want, but doing what God wants through you is a surrendered life. Are you living a surrendered life? Are you doing what God would have you to do? Are you doing it? I'm talking about, are you surrendered? Are you got your white flag raised? Lord, I give up. I'm not my own. Lord, here I am. Take me, use me, mold me. Put me where you want me. Put somebody in front of me. God, give me your words. God, give me your verses. God, help me to be surrendered.
2: Amen.
0: Them parasols on the back of my truck up there, did you hear me? I grabbed them. We grabbed them. My employees grabbed them. And they put gas in them. They put oil in them. They put the lid back on them. They grab them by the pull cord. And they pull. And then they crank. And they run. You know why? Because the owner's got a hold of them.
2: Amen.
0: What do you think you are, friend? You're not the one that's holding the saw. You are the saw. That's what you are. You are something for God to take his hand on and place on you and to use for his glory, not your own.
2: Praise the Lord.
0: Lord, have mercy. I think about the Lord's Prayer. He says, thy will be done on earth as it is in heaven. Whose will? Whose will? Whose will? It ain't your will, honey. It ain't your will, sir.
2: Amen.
0: But you should be. That's the model prayer that Jesus taught his surrendered life. When you say, Lord, I want your will in my life. I want to be where you want me to be. I want to be as faithful as I can be. I want to be on fire. I want to be in church. I want to raise my kids right. I want to put as much God in them as I can. That is a surrendered life.
1: Amen.
0: Can I preach to you for a minute? This hitting a lick here and hitting a lick there ain't cutting it. Did you hear me? This hitting a lick here and hitting a lick there, that ain't cutting it. You need to get all in and live a surrendered life to Jesus.
1: Amen.
0: That's the truth. It benefits. There's all kinds of them. You think you're giving it up? Jesus said that if any man will lose his life, he shall what? Gain it. And then if you gain your life, you shall lose it. What does that sound like, friend? That sounds like some of us need to do some surrendering.
1: Amen.
0: You wonder why you ain't happy? You wondering why things ain't going good? You wondering why you ain't having peace and joy? It's because you're living your own life. And if you give it up, if you lose this, if you lose your life, if you give up your life, Jesus will give you another life.
1: Amen.
0: It'll be the best one you've ever chose.
1: Amen.
0: Matthew 26, verse 39. And he went a little further and fell on his face and prayed, saying, O my Father, if it be possible, let this cup pass from me. Nevertheless, not as I will, but as thou wilt. Did you hear that? This was in the Garden of Gethsemane. You find it? Go ahead and find it. We'll read it again here in a minute. This is in the Garden of Gethsemane where the Savior was fixing to face the cross. Where the weight of all of our sins, present, future, not only mine, but those sins of the whole wide world was to be placed on him. He knew of the spitting. He knew of the beating. He knew of the nails. He knew of the whip. He knew of it all here in this Garden of Gethsemane, did he not? Amen. But look at what he said. Somebody that is surrendered. Did you hear me? Even though that he knows what's ahead of him is going to be the most terriblest thing that could ever happen to any individual, period. He knew what was coming. Listen to what he said. He went a little further, fell on his face and prayed, saying, Oh, my Father, if it be possible, let this cup pass from me. Did you hear that? Lord, if it's possible, don't let me go through this. Please don't let me go through this. Lord, if it's possible at all, don't make me go to the cross. Don't make me take the shame. Don't make me take the beating. Did it end there? No. Listen to what else Jesus said. Nevertheless, not as I will, but as thou wilt. Did you hear that? What is that? That is a surrendered Savior.
1: Amen. Amen.
0: Friend, flesh just like me and you. That's right. Felt ever with him, just like me and you would. The Bible says his visage was marred more than any man. Did you hear me? Wasn't even recognizable. But yet he was still surrendered. Bible says he could have called 10. Did you hear me? Bible says he could have called 10,000 legions of angels to come down there to his rescue. But did he? No. Because of the prayer that he prayed in the Garden of Gethsemane, he knew that it was Father's will. He knew that it was his Father's will to take the torture and the torment for me and you. And he took it. He surrendered. He was all in. I think I mentioned last week maybe about seeing these stories of all these persecuted Christians from all over the place. Being killed, being stretched, being torn apart, having metal claws taken to their bodies and pull their intestines out, and just being burned alive, being dipped in hot burning oil, and then being tied to a stake and a brush fire built around them. And just, I'm telling you, That sounds to me, to the world, that they are idiots. But to those of us that's born again, you know what they look like? Surrendered lives unto Jesus. Did you hear me? That's what that is. Despite the ridicule, despite the being made fun of, the persecution, despite the all of this stuff that will come our way for being a Christian, I'll raise the white flag of surrender and devote it all to Jesus.
1: Amen.
0: Don't you?
1: Amen.
0: God help us.
1: Amen.
0: We need to be surrendered
1: Amen.
0: To Jesus, no matter the cost.
1: Amen.
0: Was it Jesus that way for us? I said, was it Jesus that way for us? Yeah. Lord, not thy will, not my will, but thine be done. Is that what he said? That's exactly what he said. Listen to this. Listen to this. Luke chapter number 1, verse 38. Luke 1, 38. And Mary said, behold the handmaid of the Lord. Be it unto me according to thy word. And the angel departed from her. This is when the angel came and told Mary that she was going to be with child, with the holy babe, right? With little Jesus in her womb. Hey, she didn't tell him run. She didn't say there's absolutely no way. She didn't say none of that. She said, they're going to laugh at me. Hey, I'm to be married to Joseph. And what does she say? Behold the handmaid of the Lord. You know what a handmaid is, don't you? A handmaid is a servant. A handmaid is a servant. A handmaid is somebody that is surrendered unto their master. That's right. That's what she's calling herself. Behold the handmaid of the Lord. Be it unto me according to thy word. You know what she did? I'm totally surrendered unto whatever God would have me to do. Are you there? Are you there? Are you there like Mary? A handmaid unto the Lord, a manservant unto the Lord. Is that what you are? God help us
1: Amen.
0: To be fully surrendered unto the Lord. Romans chapter 6, verse 13. Romans 6, 13. It says, neither yield your members as instruments of unrighteousness unto sin. What is your instruments? What's your instruments? Your mouth, your hands, your feet, your eyes. Don't yield them as instruments of unrighteousness unto sin, but yield yourselves unto God as those that are alive from the dead, and your members as instruments of righteousness unto God.
1: Amen.
0: Did you hear that? Surrender your voice to God. Surrender your hands to God. Surrender your feet to God. Surrender your heart to God. Surrender your mind to God. The instruments that God has given you, don't use them for sin, but use them for God. Here lately, I've been catching myself praying something that I haven't prayed in a long time. Look, this is what it is. Lord, help me to honor you with everything that you have given me. And I mean that. I want to be surrendered. I want my hands to be surrendered for the Lord, Cain. I want my feet. I want my equipment to be surrendered to the Lord. That's right. God says give. I want to give. God says, help that person. Go help that person. I want to be totally surrendered. One more and I'll be done. James chapter number 4, verse 7. Very simple. Submit yourselves, therefore, to God. Submit yourselves, therefore, to God. Resist the devil, and he will flee from you.
1: Praise the Lord.
0: Submit. Did you hear me? Submit yourself. Lord, here I am. I surrender. I'm yours. Take me, mold me, use me, wherever you want. Some of you can't preach, but some of you sure are good mechanics. Some of you can't sing, but some of you sure can run a saw. Some of you can't open up for Sunday school, but you sure can do something else.
1: Praise the Lord.
0: Surrender it all to God.
1: Amen.
0: Surrender it all to God. And I promise you, you get more back than you'll ever give.
1: Amen.
0: You'll get more back than you'll ever give.
1: Amen.
0: You might not have it on this side of eternity, but God will give it back up yonder, friend. Do you hear me?
1: Amen.
0: It's the truth.
1: Amen.
0: Lord, help us to surrender fully to God.
1: Amen.
0: When it ain't easy, still go to church. When it ain't convenient, still go to church. When you're tired and your head hurts and you want to lay home, get up and go to church. Submit yourself. Surrender it all to God.
1: Amen.
0: Bible says that they led him as a sheep to the slaughter. A surrendered little lamb. As far as I know, Darren, Jesus in the Word of God has never asked us to do anything that he hasn't done himself for us. Not my will, but thine be done. He totally surrendered it all for me. So I totally want to surrender it all for him. I don't know how surrendered you are. I don't have a clue. I don't know how serious you take this thing of being a Christian. I don't know. But to me, it's everything. Got a question to ask, and I'll be done. Is there anybody here? Answer it truthfully. Is there anybody here that needs to surrender? But preacher, I gave it. Surrender it all.
1: Amen.
0: But preacher, I surrender it all.
1: Amen.
0: All. A-L-L. A living sacrifice. Holy and acceptable unto God. Have you surrendered it all? If not, find yourself on your knees in this altar. Cry out to God. Helping you. Asking him to help you to surrender it all to him.
1: Amen.
0: Everything in your life. Your whole life.

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2: If you will, 1 Peter chapter 1, and let me get this up here where I can see it. And I want you to notice something now. He's talking about Christian suffering and our conduct during suffering. And so our conduct should back up our confession, should it not? If we're going to confess and have a confession, then our conduct ought to live up to our confession. Amen. And the only way that we'd have either would be through conversion, wouldn't it? How many of you tonight are saved, sealed, sanctified, justified, just as soon glorified? Amen. That scares a lot of people to death. Amen. But listen closely to what he says now. And he's talking about full salvation here. He says, Peter, an apostle of Jesus Christ, to the stranger scattered throughout Pontus, Galatia, Cappadocia, Asia, and Bithynia, elect according to the foreknowledge of God the Father, through sanctification of the Spirit, unto obedience and sprinkling of the blood of Jesus Christ, grace unto you, and peace be multiplied. Brother Jerry knows down through the years he's heard me preach on election. And I believe we are the elect of God. Who are the elect? Amen. They are the whosoever will. Wait a minute now. Not willeth. You can't will to come in God unless he deals with you, can you?
3: Right.
2: So it's whosoever will. But they take that too far. Amen. They say you can come to Jesus Christ anytime. No. I say no. Amen. I don't believe that. I believe you have to be drawn. Amen. And then you'll get deliverance if you're drawn. But watch this now. And he says, listen, and peace be multiplied. Blessed be the God and Father of our Lord Jesus Christ, which according to his abundant mercy hath begotten us again unto a lively hope by the resurrection of Jesus Christ from the dead, to an inheritance incorruptible and undefiled that fadeth not away, reserved in heaven for you. Amen. How many of you know that there's a place prepared for you?
3: Yes,
2: for you individually. Now, the church has a special place, but individually you have a place. Amen. No one else will fit in your position there. It's a place for you. It's a place designed for you. Jesus went to prepare a place, did he not? And he's prepared. There's where worship is at. A lot of times we think the church has got to be, they've got to be loud and boisterous and shouting and all that before you're worshiping. I say worship comes from the individual heart, don't you? And then the Lord will show up. Amen. And so notice this now. Who are kept by the power of God through faith unto salvation, ready to be revealed in the last time. Brother Jerry mentioned something tonight. I believe, and Wally, I believe that Jesus Christ is close to coming. I mean, very close. All the world situation, the forerunner to the Antichrist is here. Amen. And when they say peace and safety, sudden destruction cometh upon them, I believe he's coming. And that's a warning to the world. Amen. I'm ready. I'm prepared. Amen. I want to be in his will when he comes. I don't want to be out of his will. But whether I am or not, Amen. Something should happen. I'm saved, sealed, sanctified. Amen. And so I'm thankful for that tonight, are you? And here's something I want to preach on tonight. Were ye greatly rejoiced, through, though now for a season. Amen. If need be, ye are in heaviness through manifold temptations. Now that manifold is mentioned a number of times in the New Testament. Amen. The mystery, so forth. And he says that the trial of your faith, being much more precious than of gold that perisheth, though it be tried with fire, might be found unto praise and honor and glory at the appearing of Jesus Christ. Our Heavenly Father, we're thankful tonight for the privilege to stand one more time.
3: Yes.
2: Lord, may you intervene in a special way. We're not sufficient of ourselves, Lord, to think anything is of ourselves, but our sufficiency is of you. Now, Heavenly Father, open the scriptures, the minds and the hearts of the people to receive. Lord, we'll bless and praise you for all you do in Jesus' name. Amen and amen.
3: Amen.
2: Now, I want to be brief as I can, but yet I want to make sure you get what I'm talking about tonight. In verses 6 through 7, now listen closely one more time. Wherein we ye greatly rejoice. Why do we rejoice? Because we're redeemed.
3: Amen. Yeah.
2: Amen. We have been saved, we are being saved, and we yet shall be saved.
3: Yeah.
2: Amen. I've never quit rejoicing since I've been redeemed.
3: Amen.
2: I'm still rejoicing. Amen. I get, like the old, like the tongue-tied fellow says once, I get tidied. I get very tidied. Amen. So I get that way too. Amen. But notice this now. And so, what does this do? The scriptures reveal and require an active response. Amen. There's not people, there's not, everybody's not responding like they need to. In other words, a lot of times we're dependent on somebody else. But I think we ought to be dependent on, Christ and the moving and stirring of the Spirit of God, don't you?
3: Amen.
2: How many of you believe that tonight?
3: Amen.
2: How many of you believe in the Holy Ghost? He'll scare the devil out of you. Amen. Now watch this. And so he goes on to say that the trial of your faith being much more precious. Now watch this. What do you see in this scripture tonight, Brother Jim? I'll tell you what I see. I see the depth of conviction. Amen. Before there's a conversion, there is conviction. How many of you remember when you when you couldn't handle the conviction?
3: Yeah.
2: Amen. And you desired conversion.
3: Yes,
2: sir. Yeah. I mean, it was, it got to the place you wanted to be saved more than anything else in this world. Amen. I don't much believe in this come forth, repeat after me.
3: No. Amen. No.
2: Amen. I believe it's a personal thing.
3: Amen.
2: And private in many ways. Amen.
3: Yes.
2: But it's also powerful.
3: Amen.
2: He saves us through his power. Amen. Notice this now. The depth of conviction. What about, is it not true that we have a desire to conform? I've already said that, haven't I? We're saved to serve, are we not?
3: Yes, sir.
2: Does the Holy Ghost still, even at all your years in serving God, does he still deal with you about conforming? Amen. He works on me all the time.
3: Yeah.
2: I could get in trouble real quick. with my wit and everything else, you know.
3: Yeah.
2: Amen.
3: Yeah.
2: But let me say to you, the depth of conviction, are you not thankful that he gave you the desire to conform? I'm talking about being thankful.
3: Yes, sir.
2: Amen. What about a decisive commitment? You don't much hear these decisive commitments, amen, anymore. Used to, the preacher would preach hard, and they'd preach on salvation, but they preached on service, amen. And I have literally seen people that listen, that wanted to serve God, but just had not learned how yet. Amen. And what they were trying to do it in their own strength.
3: Yeah.
2: And they was not listening, just obeying him. You say, how do you obey the Lord Jesus Christ? Amen. There's a still small voice. But right here is the key on how to serve him.
3: Yeah.
2: The Bible, the scriptures, is that right?
3: Amen.
2: I mean, if we're going to serve him and serve him correctly, that's what we've got to do. Watch this now. What is the duty of the church? That's a good topic, isn't it? Amen. It's the duty of the church and every church member, amen, to conform to what God would be. Listen, what he would have for this church to be. Or any church, especially. Amen. Watch this. It causes a demanding character. I believe we ought to be of good character, don't you?
3: Oh, yeah.
2: Amen. Now, this is kind of a work on you kind of thing. Amen. If it doesn't get out of the head to the heart, you won't get anything.
3: Right.
2: Watch this. What about the dessert of the Christian? Joyce and I, we came tonight because we wanted to come. We wanted to be over here. And here we are.
3: Amen. That's right.
2: Amen. This was our dessert for tonight. Amen. Dessert. Now listen to me. I love to come over here.
3: We love this, sir.
2: Amen. Do you love coming to church and especially here?
3: Yes.
2: Amen. Watch this now. I'm just giving you a few of these things.
3: Come on, brother.
2: What about the deliberation when calling on the sovereign? Amen. Sometimes. Do you just call on him with no deliberation? Usually we have a purpose, don't we?
3: Yeah.
2: It's either just to praise him or it's something we want him to produce.
3: Yeah. Amen.
2: Amen. Boy, I'm thankful for an unsettled peace. Thank you, Lord.
3: Amen.
2: A peace that passeth all understanding.
3: Yeah.
2: Amen. A peace that has been mine, that he gave me from the moment I got saved. Amen. Until, listen, he comes to get me. And I believe, listen, when they say peace and safety, I said this a while ago, sudden destruction cometh upon them.
3: Oh, yeah. Praise
2: is. Amen. But my peace is not of this world. I'm about to shout.
3: Amen.
2: How many of you could say tonight, my peace is not of this world?
3: Amen.
2: It is a peace that passeth all understanding.
3: Amen.
2: Church with me tonight, say hallelujah for that peace.
3: Hallelujah.
2: I mean, just glory to God How many of you already been touched that peace that is yours? Amen. Come what may. Amen. Glory to God.
3: Amen, Brother Jim.
2: Amen.
3: Amen, Brother. Preach it.
2: Notice this now. In verse 17. Sometimes, watch verse 17, I believe it is that I want to go to. Let me look over here and see if that's what I want to go to. The Bible says, and if you call on the Father, who without respect of persons, judgeth according to every man's work, pass the time of your sojourning here in fear. Yeah. I believe that, listen, if you're ever going to work, do something spiritually led, spiritually fed, amen. But do something. Don't just sit on like a nut on a log. Amen. It's time the church took an active part.
3: Amen.
2: Not only inside the church, but outside the church.
3: Yes, sir.
2: God saved you and gave you a witness to be an influence.
3: Amen.
2: He inspired you.
3: Amen.
2: And through that inspiration, you can have the confidence that if you do witness and you do work, that God is going to honor it.
3: Amen.
2: Work.
3: That's good.
2: Work while it does. The night cometh when no man worketh. How many of you believe that?
3: Amen.
2: Whatever we're going to do, whatever, as a Christian. Now listen, I long to see my Redeemer. But oh, how embarrassing and how belittling it be for Him to be such a Savior and to work in us and through us and then not have a reward when we get there. Amen?
3: Yeah.
2: Well, I just want to make it. I've heard old timers say, I just want to make it. That'll be enough for me. No, it won't.
3: That's right.
2: Not when He sets you down, amen. And He said, now, what did you do with this gift that I gave you?
3: Yeah.
2: And every one of you got one. Yeah. Amen. Watch this now. Notice what he says here. In 1 John 4:18, there is no fear in love. For God so loved the world. Amen. He loveth various kinds of people in the church. He loveth a cheerful giver.
3: Amen.
2: Are you a taker or are you a giver? I'm not just talking about finances now. Uh-oh. You suck it all up or do you put out something too? Amen. You say, when Jerry gets up here, for instance, and he's trying to get settled and get right in the will of God, do you really pray for him? Amen. Amen. Lord, help old Jerry. Amen. Help him, Lord. Now listen to me.
3: Amen.
2: There is no fear in love. How many of you love your pastor tonight? Amen. Now, I know I ain't much to look at. How many of you love this old preacher?
3: Amen.
2: But wait just a minute now. How many of you love those people around you?
3: Amen.
2: Amen. That's not bad preaching.
3: That's good, brother.
2: Amen. Now watch this. He says, perfect love casteth out fear.
3: Yeah.
2: Now he's speaking spiritually. Because I don't know what your fears are. Amen.
3: Yeah.
2: But I've got a heavenly Father
4: that can satisfy every need that you have in Christ Jesus. And why do we fear?
3: Amen.
4: Worldly things cause us to fear. Amen. I say, let me say to you, what's going on in Washington, D.C., don't cause me to fear. What's going on in Nashville, Tennessee, don't cause me to fear.
3: Yeah.
4: Amen. What's going on in Knox County and Blount County or Sevierville or any of the rest of them don't cause me to fear. Amen.
3: Amen.
4: Let me say to you, do you know what your position is tonight? And I keep getting back on this. Do you know that right now, amen. Now, to be absent from the body is to be present with the Lord. But do you not know that you're in the bosom of the Father right now? He bought and paid for you in full. And you're His. And you belong to Him. Amen?
3: Yes, sir. Amen.
4: Oh, just snuggle up. Amen. I've always, the first time I ever could say, and I shouted. I finally got to the place, amen, that I was satisfied with my salvation. And I got down and I was praying. And they'd ask me to pray. And I was almost embarrassed because I'd never prayed publicly. I went down, first words out of my mouth, and I almost shouted instead of praying. I said, "My Heavenly Father." Amen.
3: Yeah.
4: Isn't that a wonderful thing when you experience that and you finally break through? Amen. And you have that confidence that He's your Heavenly Father, and you just say, "My Heavenly Father,
3: amen.
4: Lord, I've come to You."
3: Yeah.
4: Amen.
3: Yeah.
4: My goodness.
3: You're right.
4: Now watch this. He said, "Fear hath torment. He that feareth is not made perfect in love." Amen. "For God hath not given us the spirit of fear, but of power and of love and of a sound mind." Is that right? Amen. Well, listen to me. If we have faith, I want to kind of turn this message a little. If we have faith, we ought to fight. How many of you are going to fight the good fight of faith?
3: Amen.
4: Right.
3: Amen.
4: Amen. Why, sure, we ought to fight. Saints that fight with surety. This is what I want to leave to you, with you. Amen. We're instructed over in Ephesians chapter 6 to fight, to stand, to do all to withstand.
3: Yeah.
4: We're told to be soldiers. Amen. Not just saints, but soldiers. Amen. Notice this. 1 Corinthians chapter 9, verse 26. I'll go quickly. "I therefore so run, not as uncertainly, so fight I, not as one that beateth the air." Yeah. Do you know there's a lot that are just beating at the air?
3: Yeah.
4: Shadowboxing. Yeah. Amen. Notice this. Verse 27, "But I keep under my body and bring it into subjection." If you're going to fight, you have to bring your body under subjection. "Lest that by any means, when I have preached to others, I myself should be a castaway." What about that? You could go to Ephesians chapter 6. I want to shorten this. Not all, listen to me, servants who serve. Not only saints, but soldiers. Amen? Stop and think about that now. It goes hand in hand, does it not? 1 Timothy 6 and 12. Fight the good fight of faith. Lay hold on eternal life, whereunto thou art also called and hast professed a good profession before many witnesses. Amen. Yeah. It ought to match our profession, should it not? Watch this now. So we can be soldiers till Christ comes, can't we? Amen. You see how these two things go together? Faith, fortitude, amen?
3: Yeah.
4: So forth. Notice this now. 2 Timothy 4:7 through 8 says this. And here's what I want to do. I want to be like Paul. I have fought a good fight. I've kept the faith. Amen. This is why, if you come to my funeral, if I leave out of here before Christ comes, amen, don't you dare say, there's old Jim Beasley. There's old Jim. There he is. No, no, no. I'm going to be looking down from heaven. Amen.
3: Amen.
4: Don't sob over me. Shout. Old Jim's looking down. Amen.
3: Amen.
4: Praise the Lord. Watch this now. Now watch this. He said, I have fought a good fight. I have finished my course. I have kept the faith. Henceforth, there is laid up for me a crown of righteousness. I've preached on that over here before. Which the Lord, the righteous judge, shall give me at that day. Your righteous works are going to be there too. Amen?
3: Amen.
4: That's where you're going to be judged for. Watch this now. Which the Lord, the righteous judge, shall give me in that day, and not to me only, but unto all them that love his appearing. Amen. Jesus is coming soon. Watch this now. Soldiers will have enduring substance. Amen.
3: Yeah.
4: Fight the good fight of faith. Hey, watch this now. Hebrews 10:32-34. But call to remembrance the former days in which, after you were illuminated, you endured a great fight of afflictions. Now that can be all kinds of things. Amen. Jerry, what Jerry is going right through right now. Amen. He's here tonight. Jerry, you're fighting a good fight of faith, I believe. Amen. Now, stop and think about that. You're here tonight, aren't you? Amen. Partly whilst you were made a gazing stock, both by reproaches and afflictions, and partly whilst you became companions of them that were so used. For you had compassion of me in my bonds, and took joyfully the spoiling of your goods, knowing in yourself that you have in heaven a better and enduring substance. Cast not away therefore your confidence, which hath great recompense of reward. So it goes with the soldier, doesn't it?
3: Yeah.
4: Amen. And let me say to you, this church has a special place in my heart.
3: Amen.
4: Amen. When I look and I see you, every time I come, I'm looking for you.
3: Yeah.
4: I am. Amen.
3: Yeah.
4: Now, I know you ain't looking for me, but I'm looking for you.
1: You're listening to W.
4: Isn't it terrible to go into a church and they're not there?
5: Mm.
4: Now, wait a minute. How many churches have you gone in? Man, they just don't. You expected such and such. You expect them to be. They're not there. Amen. Listen, I preach in a church. If we have 7 or 8,
3: yes,
4: we're doing fine. Amen. Lord, I get excited if there's 9 or 10 or 11 or 12.
3: Amen.
4: Amen. Watch this now. So, the Savior's strength makes us strong. Is that right?
3: Yes.
4: It's him that makes us strong. Hebrews 11:34. He quenched the violence of fire, escaped the edge of the sword, out of weakness were made strong, waxed valiant in faith, turned to flight the armies of the aliens. There's no army, amen, that can capture you or control you. And let me say to you, Satan has got the army. Amen. We don't have to succumb to that, do we? God help us, amen. Oh, listen. Finally, my brethren, Ephesians 6:10, be strong in the Lord and the power of his might. Let me say to you tonight in closing, it's a fight to the finish.
3: Amen, yes.
4: Amen. And 2 Timothy 4:8, I'm not going to read. Let me say to you above, and has great recompense. Amen. Only those that are strong and stand and do all to withstand are successful.
3: Amen.
4: People can be saved and not successful. Our Heavenly Father, we're thankful tonight, Lord, for the privilege and the opportunity to speak a few words, maybe to encourage the people, Heavenly Father. Lord, I humbly pray, Lord, that you'd take this church, Lord, this people, and Heavenly Father, I pray, Lord,

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1: ABC News, I'm Mike Dubusky. An update from Kentucky Governor Andy Beshear this afternoon, whose state has been hit by hard rain and flash flooding this weekend. The governor says some areas have recorded record rainfall, more than 7 or 8 inches. The death toll in those floods remains at 4. Firefighters in Utah are now battling several major wildfires. Officials say they're in a good place with the Iron Fire and can start redirecting some of the resources. Samantha Hall is with the USDA Forest Service talking about the town of Eureka.
2: The Iron Fire on the first initial attack was all by their volunteer fire department.
3: Wow.
2: And they are the reason that town is still there.
1: The Cottonwood Fire, meanwhile, has burned through over 90,000 acres and is 0% contained. Meanwhile, it's been 4 days since those devastating earthquakes in Venezuela, where the death toll now stands at 1,420. This is ABC News. French authorities have recorded another 1,000 deaths in the last week due to the extreme heat gripping much of Europe. Summer always brings with it the threat of tick bites, and Lyme disease isn't the only illness to watch out for. Alpha-gal syndrome is raising concerns in some parts of the country. ABC News medical correspondent Dr. Darian Sutton says it can trigger an allergy that can be life-threatening.
4: Your body can develop an allergy to red meat, beef, pork, lamb. 3 to 6 hours after eating them, you can develop symptoms of lip swelling, itching of your skin. That can even progress to abdominal pain, nausea, vomiting, and in severe cases, which can be life-threatening, trouble breathing and anaphylaxis.
1: Ukraine is keeping up its heavy drone assault on Russia, setting fire to a major oil refinery in the south and killing at least 2 people, according to Russian authorities. And a memorial service for Clive Davis will be held in New York City tomorrow. The legendary music producer passed away at 94 earlier this month. I'm Mike Dubusky, ABC News.
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7: From the WKRK Forecast Center, I'm meteorologist Matthew Harding. Partly to mostly cloudy through the afternoon with a good chance of showers and thunderstorms. Humid with highs in the upper 80s. It will feel like 95 degrees with a light west wind. An isolated evening shower or storm otherwise. Partly cloudy tonight with lows around 70. Partly to mostly sunny and hot Monday with an isolated afternoon storm. Highs in the lower 90s. It will feel like 100 degrees. Mostly clear and 70 Monday night. Partly sunny with widely scattered afternoon storms Tuesday. Highs in the lower 90s.
8: Independence is one of the valuable gifts that one can enjoy. 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
8: The Declaration of Independence is a very important part of American democracy because, first, it contains the ideals of our nation. Second, it contains the complaints of the colonist against the British king. Third, it contains the arguments the colonist used to explain why they wanted to be free of British rule. The Jackie Jones Chrysler Dodge Jeep Ram family of Hayesville urge you to read the Declaration of Independence. Happy 4th of July.

0: all. The 4th of July isn't all about fun and fireworks. It's about freedom and the birthday of our country. God bless America, and happy 4th of July to all from Parker's Burgers and Sweets, Highway 64 West, Murphy.
1: As we celebrate Independence Day, may we rejoice that we are free indeed. Elmer Davis stated, "This nation will remain the land of the free only so long as it is the home of the brave." From all at Sean's Home Furnishings, Blairsville, Georgia, happy 4th of July.

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0: We have more great Southern Gospel songs lined up for you. 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
1: This July, celebrate freedom where the mountains sing. 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
3: Independence is one of the valuable gifts that one can enjoy. 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
3: The Declaration of Independence is a very important part of American democracy because, first, it contains the ideals of our nation. Second, it contains the complaints of the colonists against the British king. Third, it contains the arguments the colonists used to explain why they wanted to be free of British rule. The Jackie Jones Chrysler Dodge Jeep Ram family of Hayesville urge you to read the Declaration of Independence. Happy 4th of July to all. 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As we remember our country's birthday, may you also enjoy family, food, and fun. From the Jim Miller State Farm Insurance Family, Highway 64 west of Murphy, happy 4th of July. Sweet.

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0: 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God bless America.

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1: ABC News, I'm Mike Dubusky. In Kentucky, the rain is starting to let up, but the danger continues as many bridges and roads remain impassable. Governor Andy Beshear.
2: Massive amounts of rain have fallen on a number of our counties, creating flash flooding conditions, wiping out roads and bridges, and sadly, even taking a handful of lives.
1: Officials say four people have died in the flooding this weekend. In Venezuela, the death toll has risen again in the wake of this week's earthquakes. It now stands at 1,450, with more than 3,000 injuries and more than 12,000 people displaced. U.S. military officials met with Venezuelan leaders today. It's been a little over a week since the U.S. and Iran signed on to a memorandum of understanding, but the two sides continue to fire on one another. Overnight, Iran launching attacks on Kuwait and Bahrain following American strikes on Iran's missile storage facilities. This is ABC News. Republicans scoring a victory in Louisiana, with Republican Congresswoman Julia Letlow winning the party's Senate nomination, defeating a former Trump administration official. ABC's Dave Packer reports.
3: Congresswoman Julia Letlow has won Louisiana's Republican Senate nomination, putting her in position to succeed Senator Bill Cassidy. Letlow defeated former Congressman and State Treasurer John Fleming in Saturday's runoff after both advanced past Cassidy, who broke with President Trump by voting to convict him during his first impeachment trial. Letlow campaigned as a strong Trump ally, promising to support his agenda. Her victory continues Trump's push to replace Republicans who've opposed him with candidates who back his policies. Dave Packer, ABC News.
1: Letlow is now the favorite in November's general election in a state that Trump won by a wide margin. And underway in New York City right now, the annual Pride Parade. Organizers say more than a million people have turned out to watch the festivities. I'm Mike Dubusky, ABC News.
4: 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Message and data.

0: partly to mostly cloudy through the afternoon with a good chance of showers and thunderstorms. Humid with highs in the upper 80s that will feel like 95 degrees with a light west wind. An isolated evening shower or storm otherwise, partly cloudy tonight with lows around 70. Partly to mostly sunny and hot Monday with an isolated afternoon storm. Highs in the lower 90s that will feel like 100 degrees. Mostly clear and 70 Monday night. Partly sunny with widely scattered afternoon storms Tuesday. Highs in the lower 90s.
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2: 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One unforgettable Independence Day celebration in Murphy, North Carolina. 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
3: 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The Andrews 5K starts at 7:30 in the morning in downtown Andrews. 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Also, food trucks, prizes, and more. Andrews, North Carolina, it's the 4th of July celebration. Come on down for a day of fun, food, and fireworks. This July 4th, downtown Murphy will come alive for Cherokee County's own America 250 Heritage Festival. The Cherokee County Tourism Development Authority says, join us for a time of good old-fashioned Independence Day fun from 4 p.m. till dark. The festival will feature a mix of patriotic tributes, including a veteran ceremony with live bagpipers, Cherokee tribal song and dance performances, with native drumming and storytelling from Texana. Also live entertainment from regional groups. The children will enjoy the kid zones with the bounce house, face painting, and balloon artist. Food vendors and food specials from downtown businesses too. Artisan demonstrations and so much more. The evening will end with a fireworks finale over downtown Murphy at dark. So take a chair or blanket and be comfortable. Cherokee County America 250 Heritage Festival, July 4th from 4 p.m. until dark in downtown Murphy. Happy 4th of July to all.
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0: July 4th be a symbol of peace, prosperity, good health, and happiness in your lives. 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Happy Independence Day from Eddie Cook Supply Center, 3606 U.S. 19, Marble, North Carolina.
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4: Eleanor Roosevelt said, "True patriotism springs from a belief in the dignity of the individual, freedom and equality not only for Americans, but for all people on earth." 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

but the devils of hell. But on the other, the angels of glory, and they weep on Golgotha's hill. The earth shakes.

0: The message in this music never goes out of style. Faith, hope, and encouragement. That's what we're all about on WKRK.
1: Looking for something fun to do this Independence Day weekend? 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Then on Friday night, don't miss Cherokee County's first ever drone show at dark. 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One unforgettable Independence Day celebration in Murphy, North Carolina. 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
0: From President Donna Tipton Rogers, members of Tri-County Community College Board of Trustees, faculty, and staff, may July 4th be a symbol of peace, prosperity, and happiness in your lives. Happy Independence Day to all.
3: Independence is one of the valuable gifts that one can enjoy. 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
0: Happy 4th of July. 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From Pastor Chris Rumfelt and the First Free Will Baptist Church family of Hayesville, happy Independence Day to all.
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0: As we celebrate Independence Day, may we rejoice that we are free indeed. Elmer Davis stated, "This nation will remain the land of the free only so long as it is the home of the brave." From all at Sean's Home Furnishings, Blairsville, Georgia, happy 4th of July!

Hey, it's Greg Goodman. If you've been with us for a while today, thank you. And if you just found us on the dial, welcome. 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

0: In Heat Watch starting this Wednesday, heat alerts have been issued for more than 100 million Americans in total. That will all be happening as millions of Americans hit the road for the July 4th holiday next Saturday. AAA says more than 72 million Americans will travel more than 50 miles from home. This is ABC News. 11 people were killed today in France when a plane carrying a group of skydivers crashed in the northeastern part of the country, authorities say. Mexican authorities now say a 28-year-old man was killed in a crocodile attack on a popular beach in Puerto Vallarta this weekend. The victim's body was recovered yesterday morning about 300 meters offshore. A shark attack in the Bahamas with a reef shark latching onto 12-year-old Parker Roll. His family thought they'd been swimming with docile nurse sharks.
1: Parker's other brother, Adam, alerting crew members.
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1: The crew racing to help carry Parker back to the boat, but it was still a 60-mile trip back to the shore, but with no cell service or radio contact. Parker in agonizing pain.
3: I felt like a knife was stabbed into my calf and then twisted, and then someone was laying on top of it.
0: ABC's Morgan Norwood. Doctors used around 1,000 stitches to close the wound, and Parker is expected to make a full recovery. Mike Dubusky, ABC News.
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6: From the WKRK Forecast Center, I'm meteorologist Matthew Harding. Partly to mostly cloudy through the afternoon with a good chance of showers and thunderstorms. Humid with highs in the upper 80s, it will feel like 95 degrees with a light west wind. An isolated evening shower or storm otherwise, partly cloudy tonight with lows around 70. Partly to mostly sunny and hot Monday with an isolated afternoon storm. Highs in the lower 90s, it will feel like 100 degrees. Mostly clear and 70 Monday night. Partly sunny with widely scattered afternoon storms Tuesday. Highs in the lower 90s.
7: 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The Andrews 5K starts at 7:30 in the morning in downtown Andrews. 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

0: day. God bless America. Theodore Roosevelt, conservationist, naturalist, writer, and 26th president, said, "Knowing what's right doesn't mean much unless you do what's right." 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
1: Looking for something fun to do this Independence Day weekend? 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
0: As we celebrate Independence Day, may we rejoice that we are free indeed. Elmer Davis stated, "This nation will remain the land of the free only so long as it is the home of the brave." From all at Sean's Home Furnishings, Blairsville, Georgia, happy 4th of July.
2: Independence is one of the valuable gifts that one can enjoy. We hope that God's blessings are always with us, so that the coming generations can also enjoy the fruits of independence. The 4th of July is a great day for our country, and we salute the people whose sacrifices have made this possible. Happy 4th of July from everyone at Townsend Rose Funeral Homes, Murphy, Andrews, and Hayesville.
3: We hold these truths to be self-evident, that all men are created equal. They are all endowed by their Creator with certain unalienable rights, that among these are life, liberty, and the pursuit of happiness. These words are considered to be the best-known words in the Declaration of Independence, still one of the greatest documents ever written. From Spud, Rita, and the Hemp Hill Vinyl Siding and Metal Roofing family of Blairsville, Georgia, have a happy 4th of July.
2: The Declaration of Independence is a very important part of American democracy because, first, it contains the ideals of our nation. Second, it contains the complaints of the colonist against the British king. Third, it contains the arguments the colonists used to explain why they wanted to be free of British rule. The Jackie Jones Chrysler Dodge Jeep Ram family of Hayesville urge you to read the Declaration of Independence. Happy 4th of July to all.
4: Before Americans were Americans, they were British. Before Americans governed themselves, they were governed by a distant British king and a British parliament in which they had no vote. Before America was an independent state, it was a dependent colony. On July 4th, 1776, that changed. The Declaration of Independence was signed, the beginning of the United States of America. From Wilson Well Drilling family of Brasstown, happy birthday, America.
0: From President Donna Tipton Rogers, members of Tri-County Community College Board of Trustees, faculty, and staff, may July 4th be a symbol of peace, prosperity, and happiness in your lives. Happy Independence Day to all.
2: No other date on our calendar symbolizes all that our country stands for than the 4th of July. As we remember our country's birthday, may you also enjoy family, food, and fun. From the Jim Miller State Farm Insurance family, Highway 64 west of Murphy, happy 4th of July. Taxation without representation was the battle cry in America's 13 colonies, which were forced to pay taxes to England's King George III despite having no representation in British Parliament. Dissatisfaction grew with the colony's Second Continental Congress officially adopting the Declaration of Independence on July 4, 1776. From everyone at Blue Ridge Mountain EMC, Young Harris, Georgia, have a wonderful 4th.

One of the best things about Southern gospel music is the message. It's about faith, hope, and loving one another. You'll hear plenty of that right here on WKRK.

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1: 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The Cherokee County Tourism Development Authority says join us for a time of good old-fashioned Independence Day fun from 4 p.m. till dark. The festival will feature a mix of patriotic tributes, including a veteran ceremony with live bagpipers, Cherokee tribal song and dance performances, with native drumming and storytelling from Texana. Also live entertainment from regional groups. The children will enjoy the kid zones with the bounce house, face painting, and balloon artist. Food vendors and food specials from downtown businesses too. Artisan demonstrations and so much more. The evening will end with a fireworks finale over downtown Murphy at dark. So take a chair or blanket and be comfortable. Cherokee County America 250 Heritage Festival, July 4th from 4 p.m. until dark in downtown Murphy. Happy 4th of July to all.
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13: Independence is one of the valuable gifts that one can enjoy. We hope that God's blessings are always with us so that the coming generations can also enjoy the fruits of independence. The 4th of July is a great day for our country, and we salute the people whose sacrifices have made this possible. Happy 4th of July from everyone at Townsend Rose Funeral Homes, Murphy, Andrews, and Hayesville.
1: We hold these truths to be self-evident, that all men are created equal. They are all endowed by their Creator with certain unalienable rights, that among these are life, liberty, and the pursuit of happiness. These words are considered to be the best-known words in the Declaration of Independence, still one of the greatest documents ever written. From Spud, Rita, and the Hemp Hill Vinyl Siding and Metal Roofing family of Blairsville, Georgia, have a happy 4th of July.
0: July 4th, we celebrate the birth of our nation and the freedoms we enjoy. It's a day for family, friends, and fireworks. From Dr. Dan Eichenbaum, with offices in Murphy, Blairsville, and Ellijay. Happy Independence Day. God bless America.
13: The 4th of July isn't all about fun and fireworks. It's about freedom and the birthday of our country. God bless America, and happy 4th of July to all from Parker's Burgers and Sweets, Highway 64 West, Murphy.
0: Theodore Roosevelt, conservationist, naturalist, writer, and 26th president, said, "Knowing what's right doesn't mean much unless you do what's right." Hoping your Independence Day is filled with the contemplation of what it means to be free. From United Community, Andrews, member FDIC.
13: The Declaration of Independence is a very important part of American democracy. Because first, it contains the ideals of our nation. Second, it contains the complaints of the colonists against the British king. Third, it contains the arguments the colonists used to explain why they wanted to be free of British rule. The Jackie Jones Chrysler Dodge Jeep Ram family of Hayesville urge you to read the Declaration of Independence. Happy 4th of July to all.

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1: ABC News, I'm Mike Dubusky. Top Israeli leaders now say IDF forces are carrying out more strikes on southern Lebanon, despite that peace framework signed by the two countries on Friday. More than 60 water rescues were carried out today in Kentucky, which has been lashed with rain all weekend, sparking deadly flash flooding. Governor Andy Beshear says the rain has moved out, but there are fatalities.
2: We know we've lost at least four people. Thankfully, that number has not grown since yesterday, but there are a lot of rescues going on right now.
1: That state is one of several that's expecting to see triple-digit temperatures this week as the heat wave is forecast for significant parts of the Midwest and Northeast. 100 million people are under heat advisories right now, and that number is expected to grow. Some new numbers out of Venezuela, the death toll now rising to 1,450. Officials there say more than 500 aftershocks have hit the country. This is ABC News. Summer weather means a lot of people are looking to explore the great outdoors, but a new tick-borne illness known as alpha-gal is on the rise in some parts of the country. ABC News medical contributor Dr. Darian Sutton says contracting this illness makes some people allergic to meat.
3: People who have this syndrome have to think about other food products that have meat products within them, like gelatin, for example. Chicken, turkey, and fish are generally safe, but for some, even dairy can cause symptoms.
1: He recommends using insect repellent and staying away from tall grass and wooded areas. The Wimbledon Tennis Championship kicks off tomorrow with Serena Williams returning to singles play for the first time in 4 years. Former player and ESPN tennis commentator Patrick McEnroe has what to watch for.
4: What you're going to look for is how well she's moving early on here. Does she have the movement? Can she get in and out of the corners quickly? And does she still have that same type of pace and power on what was, and maybe still is, the greatest serve in the history of tennis?
1: Mike Dubusky, ABC News.
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7: From the WKRK Forecast Center, this is meteorologist Steve Hamilton. For the overnight hours, around 70 on the low temperature. We do have a slim chance of shower. We do have high pressure moving into the area, though. Low rain chances on Monday, but still a shower or thunderstorm possible during the early to mid-afternoon. Partly cloudy, and we'll be in the low 90s for the afternoon high. Monday night looks clear, and then Tuesday, upper 80s to low 90s, and pretty good chance of thunderstorms.
8: Residents of the town of Andrews, North Carolina, say come on down and enjoy our 4th of July activities with us as we celebrate our nation's 200th.

0: also food trucks, prizes, and more. Andrews, North Carolina, it's the 4th of July celebration. 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
1: Looking for something fun to do this Independence Day weekend? 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Then on Friday night, don't miss Cherokee County's first ever drone show at dark. 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And on Saturday, July 4th, the celebration moves to downtown Murphy for the America 250 Heritage Festival from 4 p.m. until dark. Enjoy live music, cultural performances, food, family activities, local shopping, and plenty of patriotic fun. The weekend wraps up with a spectacular fireworks show launched right from downtown Murphy. 3 days, three great events. One unforgettable Independence Day celebration in Murphy, North Carolina. For updates and event details, follow Downtown Murphy NC and visit Cherokee County on social media.
0: This July 4th, downtown Murphy will come alive for Cherokee County's own America 250 Heritage Festival. The Cherokee County Tourism Development Authority says join us for a time of good old-fashioned Independence Day fun from 4 p.m. till dark. The festival will feature a mix of patriotic tributes, including a veteran ceremony with live bagpipers, Cherokee tribal song and dance performances, with native drumming and storytelling from Texana. Also live entertainment from regional groups. The children will enjoy the kid zones with the bounce house, face painting, and balloon artist. Food vendors and food specials from downtown businesses too. Artisan demonstrations and so much more. The evening will end with a fireworks finale over downtown Murphy at dark. So take a chair or blanket and be comfortable. Cherokee County America 250 Heritage Festival, July 4th from 4 p.m. until dark in downtown Murphy. Happy 4th of July to all.
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0: May this July 4th be a symbol of peace, prosperity, good health, and happiness in your lives. God bless America and the people who live here. 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

0: Thanks for keeping it right here on WKRK Murphy. We've got another great song coming up.
1: May this July 4th be a symbol of peace, prosperity, good health, and happiness in your lives. God bless America and the people who live here. 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
0: Happy 4th of July. 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Grateful for freedom and faith in this blessed land. From Pastor Chris Rumfelt and the First Free Will Baptist Church family of Hayesville, happy Independence Day to all. 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From Dr. Dan Eichenbaum with offices in Murphy, Blairsville, and Ellijay. Happy Independence Day. God bless America.
2: The 4th of July isn't all about fun and fireworks. 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
3: Before Americans were Americans, they were British. 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Before America was an independent state, it was a dependent colony. On July 4th, 1776, that changed. The Declaration of Independence was signed, the beginning of the United States of America. 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
0: As we celebrate Independence Day, may we rejoice that we are free indeed. Elmer Davis stated, "This nation will remain the land of the free only so long as it is the home of the brave." From all at Sean's Home Furnishings, Blairsville, Georgia, happy 4th of July.
5: Independence is one of the valuable gifts that one can enjoy. We hope that God's blessings are always with us so that the coming generations can also enjoy the fruits of independence. The 4th of July is a great day for our country, and we salute the people whose sacrifices have made this possible. Happy 4th of July from everyone at Townsend Rose Funeral Homes, Murphy, Andrews, and Hayesville. The Declaration of Independence is a very important part of American democracy because, first, it contains the ideals of our nation. Second, it contains the complaints of the colonist against the British king. Third, it contains the arguments the colonist used to explain why they wanted to be free of British rule. The Jackie Jones Chrysler Dodge Jeep Ram family of Hayesville urge you to read the Declaration of Independence. Happy 4th of July to all!

Hey, it's Greg Goodman. So glad you decided to spend part of your day with us. More Southern Gospel music is coming up in just a bit on WKRK Murphy.

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1: Looking for something fun to do this Independence Day weekend? 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Then on Friday night, don't miss Cherokee County's first ever drone show at dark. 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The weekend wraps up with a spectacular fireworks show launched right from downtown Murphy. 3 days, three great events. One unforgettable Independence Day celebration in Murphy, North Carolina. 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
2: 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The Cherokee County Tourism Development Authority says join us for a time of good old-fashioned Independence Day fun from 4 p.m. till dark. 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Also live entertainment from regional groups. 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So take a chair or blanket and be comfortable. 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
0: As we celebrate Independence Day, may we rejoice that we are free indeed. Elmer Davis stated, "This nation will remain the land of the free only so long as it is the home of the brave." From all at Sean's Home Furnishings, Blairsville, Georgia, happy 4th of July. 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
3: Independence is one of the valuable gifts that one can enjoy. 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
1: ABC News, I'm Wayne Cabot. In the wars this weekend, new attacks in southern Lebanon by Israel, saying it informed the U.S. in advance of its planned strikes. In the Gaza Strip, a 13-year-old girl is among the four people reported killed in Israeli strikes. Iran has been trading fire with the U.S. this weekend, but a senior administration official tells ABC's Selena Wang that both sides are still talking. Middle America will be sweltering tomorrow and feels like readings in the triple digits. In midweek, the East Coast gets it. New York Governor Kathy Hochul.
2: In many parts of our state, that'll exceed over 100 degrees. And because the overnight temperatures are expected to be still elevated, many New Yorkers will not have the opportunity to really cool down after sunset.
1: Right now, heat warnings are up for Minneapolis, Chicago, Green Bay, Kansas City, and Des Moines. It's the first day of the World Cup knockout round, win or go home, and Canada won, sending South Africa home. This is ABC News. There are now seven massive wildfires in Utah. That's 200,000-plus acres on fire. The only containment occurring at the Iron Fire, now controlled enough so people can go back home in Eureka, Mammoth, and Silver City. Colorado's governor is mourning three firefighters who died in the Snyder Fire, still burning on the border with Utah. A man was dragged out to sea and killed by a crocodile in front of the Marriott Hotel in Puerto Vallarta. Mexican officials recovered the body of the 28-year-old man the next morning. A Texas boy attacked by a shark in the Bahamas credits his brother Jack for keeping him alive.
3: I definitely consider him as my hero as he stopped bleeding and saved my life.
1: 12-year-old Parker Roll says Jack pulled off his own swimsuit and wrapped it around Parker's leg for the 60-mile boat ride to the nearest hospital. The family was on an excursion to swim with sharks and thought they were among normally docile nurse sharks. Then an 8 to 10-foot long reef shark latched onto Parker's leg. I'm Wayne Cabot, ABC News.
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6: From the WKRK Forecast Center, this is meteorologist Steve Hamilton. For the overnight hours, around 70 on the low temperature. We do have a slim chance of shower. We do have high pressure moving into the area. We do have a slim chance of shower. We do have high pressure moving into the area, though. Low rain chances on Monday, but still a

Declaration of Independence, still one of the greatest documents ever written. From Spud, Rita, and the Hemp Hill Vinyl Siding and Metal Roofing family of Blairsville, Georgia, have a happy 4th of July.

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0: faith-based music from the mountains of North Carolina. 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
1: Looking for something fun to do this Independence Day weekend? 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Then on Friday night, don't miss Cherokee County's first ever drone show at dark. 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And on Saturday, July 4th, the celebration moves to downtown Murphy for the America 250 Heritage Festival from 4 p.m. until dark. 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

Sometimes all it takes is one good song to remind you that everything's going to be all right. That's what we love about this music on WK.

It's amazing how a good song can change the whole mood of your day. And that's what we try to do here on WKRK. Just keep the encouragement coming. That particular song for you may be coming up next.

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0: This time there's no mistaking whose bus rolled into town.
1: We knew about it weeks ago.
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Around here, we believe kindness still matters, and neighbors still look out for each other. That spirit is a part of the music you hear on WKRK.